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1: Hello, Andy Lake here. You can catch me on Cambridge Radio every Sunday morning between 8 and 10. We play Sunday Scramble, where I scramble up the letters of a well-known Cambridge place and you have to unscramble them. We have reaction from the weekend football. 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
9: From the Sky News Centre at 2, Wes Streeting's preparing for what's being seen as his first Labour leadership pitch later. The former Health Secretary speaking days after resigning from the government. Meanwhile, his potential rival for the top job, Andy Burnham, has been given permission to run for Parliament in a by-election. The family of a sixth former in Oxfordshire who's died after contracting meningitis say they're heartbroken and devastated. Two pupils from separate schools in Reading are also being treated. The UK Health Security Agency say it's a different strain to the one in Kent earlier this year. Olivier Picard owns pharmacies in Berkshire.
10: When the news was shared with other parents at the school, our phone lines literally exploded. We've been fielding calls in all of my pharmacies pretty much constantly during the opening hours since that news was announced.
9: At least six people, including three paramedics, have been killed in strikes in southern Lebanon, according to state media there. The attacks came hours after a ceasefire between Israel and Lebanon was extended for a further 45 days. A 19-year-old man's been charged with a data protection offence after a football referee's personal details were leaked online. John Beaton and his family spent Thursday night at home under police protection. He gave a controversial penalty to Celtic in their midweek win at Motherwell. Liverpool boss Arne Slot admits their 4-2 defeat away to Aston Villa is damaging to their Champions League hopes, but he says it clarifies what they must do against Brentford on the final day of the Premier League season.
11: We needed either a win or maybe two draws would have been enough as well. But now we know one thing for sure, that we need a win if we have to do it ourselves. As we all know, other teams, of course, need to pick up points.
9: Villa's win secured their Champions League spot. And Amazon is said to be looking for a younger James Bond after getting casting underway. It'll be for the first 007 movie since the online giant took control of the franchise. That's the latest. I'm Bev Rimmer.

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9: From the Sky News Centre at 3, Andy Burnham's cleared the first of several hurdles in his desire to return to Westminster. Labour's ruling bodies letting him stand in the Makerfield by-election after blocking a similar bid a few months ago. Sky's political correspondent Rob Powell says a contest could take place in mid-June.
10: Technically, for it to happen, is the thing called the writ to be moved in Parliament. And then there's a sort of set, fairly solid timetable. It's usually between 21 and 27 days after the writ's moved that the election takes place. So if you do the maths, the earliest it can be moved now is Monday. It would be Thursday, the 18th of June, would be the earliest point.
9: The father of a college student who's died after catching meningitis has paid tribute to his funny, sociable and kind-hearted son. Lewis Waters, who attended Henley College in Oxfordshire, is one of three cases reported in the outbreak. Two pupils from separate schools in Reading are being treated. Shamez Ladani's from the UK Health Security Agency and says no one should panic.
11: Unlike Kent and Weymouth, this is not an outbreak where we have no idea where the circulation is happening. So we had to give out antibiotics to large numbers of young adults and teenagers. This is a more targeted group that we hope will control the infection.
9: Strikes in southern Lebanon have killed six people and injured 37 others, according to state media there. Three paramedics are among those killed just hours after an Israeli-Lebanese ceasefire was extended for 45 more days. Surfers across the UK will stage a nationwide protest over sewage pollution of rivers and coastlines. Campaigners are demanding complete reform of the water industry in England and Wales. Sport and Aston Villa's qualified for next season's Champions League with a 4-2 victory over Liverpool. It moves them above their opponents to fourth in the Premier League and 7 points clear of sixth-placed Bournemouth. And the UK's Eurovision entry, Luckmum No Computer, will take to the stage in Vienna this evening. The singer, whose real name's Sam Bartel, will perform his song Ein Zwei Drei in Austria. That's the latest. I'm Bev Rimmer.

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1: Hello, Andy Lake here. You can catch me on Cambridge Radio every Sunday morning between 8 and 10. We play Sunday Scramble, where I scramble up the letters of a well-known Cambridge place and you have to unscramble them. We have reaction from the weekend football. That's Cambridge United, Cambridge City and Histon FC.
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8: From the Sky News Centre at 4, Andy Burnham could know in just over a month's time whether he's returning to Westminster. The 18th of June is a possible date for the Makerfield by-election that he's allowed to stand in after having a similar attempt blocked earlier this year. Andrew Fisher's a former policy advisor for Jeremy Corbyn.
9: Andy Burnham has done a very good job as Greater Manchester Mayor and is widely seen across the political board as a success story then. And that's replicated in the votes he got to be re-elected as Greater Manchester Mayor. You know, he is widely seen as a very popular and successful mayor.
8: A college student who's died after catching meningitis has been described as funny and kind-hearted in tributes from his family. Lewis Waters attended Henley College in Oxfordshire. Two pupils from schools in Reading are being treated for the infection. At least six people, including three paramedics, have been killed in strikes in southern Lebanon. That's according to state media there. The attacks came hours after a ceasefire between Israel and Lebanon was extended for a further 45 days. A teenager's been jailed for nearly 7 years after knocking down and killing a great-grandmother with his illegal e-bike in Sunderland. Gloria Stevenson's daughter says she's so disappointed at the sentence handed to Billy Stokoe. Sport and Aston Villa boss Unai Emery says their 4-2 Premier League win over Liverpool was absolutely brilliant. It secures Champions League qualification for next season before Emery's side meet Freiburg in Wednesday's Europa League final.
10: The priority always is the league. The Premier League, that is the most difficult league. It's the consistency we must show all the season is something we are setting as a huge challenge.
8: Liverpool slipped below Villa to fifth and haven't yet secured their place in Europe's top club competition. And Amazon's said to be looking for a younger James Bond after confirming the casting process is underway. It'll be the first 007 film since the online giants took control of the franchise. That's the latest. I'm Bev Rimmer.

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1: Hello, Andy Lake here. You can catch me on Cambridge Radio every Sunday morning between 8 and 10. We play Sunday Scramble, where I scramble up the letters of a well-known Cambridge place and you have to unscramble them. We have reaction from the weekend football. That's Cambridge United, Cambridge City and Histon FC.
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9: From the Sky News Centre at 5, Wes Streeting's preparing for what's being seen as his first Labour leadership pitch later. The former Health Secretary speaking at a conference days after resigning from the government. Meanwhile, his potential rival Andy Burnham has permission to run for Parliament in a by-election. York MP Luke Charters has already been campaigning in Makerfield.
10: The first door I knocked on, I heard the phrase, "I voted Reform last week in the locals," and I thought, oh, right. And then proceeded to say, "But I'll be back in Andy if he's a candidate." And you know what? That was a consistent message. So that gives me a lot of hope.
9: The father of a college student who's died with meningitis has paid tribute to his funny, sociable, kind-hearted son. Lewis Waters, who attended Henley College in Oxfordshire, is one of three cases reported in the outbreak. Two pupils from separate schools in Reading are being treated. Strikes in southern Lebanon have killed six people and injured 37, according to state media. Three paramedics are among those killed. It came just hours after an Israeli-Lebanese ceasefire was extended for 45 more days. Surfers across the UK will stage a nationwide protest later over sewage pollution of rivers and coastlines. Campaigners want total reform of England and Wales's water industry. Liverpool boss Arne Slot admits their 4-2 defeat away to Aston Villa is damaging to their hopes of Champions League qualification. He says it clarifies what they must do against Brentford on the final day of the Premier League season.
11: "We needed either a win or maybe two draws would have been enough as well. But now we know one thing for sure, that we need a win. If we have to do it ourselves, as we all know, other teams, of course, need to pick up points."
9: Villa's win secured their Champions League spot as they guaranteed a top five finish with a game to spare. And the UK's Eurovision entry, Look Mum No Computer, will take the stage in Vienna this evening. The singer is performing Ein Zwei Drei in Austria. That's the latest from the Sky News Centre. I'm Bev Rimmer.

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9: From the Sky News Centre at 6, the prospect of a Labour leadership challenge is looming closer after Andy Burnham was cleared to run for selection in the Makerfield by-election. Potential rival Wes Streeting will make his first public appearance later since quitting the Cabinet. With a key Starmer ally admitting the Prime Minister's unpopular, Tory leader Kemi Badenoch says the government's in meltdown.
10: Rachel Reeves said it herself, that a leadership crisis would just be chaos. We've seen the Health Secretary resign because he wants to be Prime Minister. The Labour Party is only interested in themselves. They are not governing the country. Andy Burnham wants to rock up and just be Prime Minister despite being out of Parliament for a decade.
9: Donald Trump's claiming the world's most active terrorist has been killed. The president says he ordered an operation involving American and Nigerian forces to target Abu Bilal al-Maliki. The father of a college student who's died after catching meningitis has paid tribute to his funny, sociable, kind-hearted son. Lewis Waters, who attended Henley College in Oxfordshire, is one of three cases reported in the outbreak. Two pupils from separate schools in Reading are being treated. Shamez Ladani from the UK Health Security Agency says no one should panic.
11: Unlike Kent and Weymouth, this is not an outbreak where we have no idea where the circulation is happening, so we had to give out antibiotics to large numbers of young adults and teenagers. This is a more targeted group that we hope will control the infection.
9: Police say they're launching an unprecedented operation in London today to try to stop rival protesters clashing. The Met's spending £4.5 million deploying armoured vehicles, police horses, dogs, drones and helicopters, along with thousands of officers. Aston Villa have qualified for next season's Champions League with a 4-2 victory over Liverpool. They go above their opponents to fourth in the Premier League. And Vienna is making the last preparations to host the grand final of Eurovision tonight. The UK is represented by Look Mum No Computer with his song Eins zwei drei. That's the latest. I'm Imani Rana.

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1: Hello, Andy Lake here. You can catch me on Cambridge Radio every Sunday morning between 8 and 10. We play Sunday Scramble, where I scramble up the letters of a well-known Cambridge place and you have to unscramble them. We have reaction from the weekend football. That's Cambridge United, Cambridge City and Histon FC.
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9: From the Sky News Centre at 7, Wes Streeting's preparing for what's being seen as his first Labour leadership pitch later. The former Health Secretary speaking at the Progress Conference days after resigning from the government. Meanwhile, his potential rival for the top job, Andy Burnham, has been given permission to run for Parliament in a by-election. York MP Luke Charters has already been campaigning in Makerfield.
10: The first door I knocked on, I heard the phrase, "I voted Reform last week in the locals," and I thought, oh, right. And then proceeded to say, but I'll be back in Andy if he's a candidate. And you know what? That was a consistent message. So that gives me a lot of hope.
9: Police are putting in place what they call an unprecedented multi-million pound operation to keep London safe during two protests. They're trying to prevent clashes between Tommy Robinson's Unite the Kingdom march and a pro-Palestinian rally. Donald Trump says the Islamic State group's second in command has been killed. The president's written on Truth Social that he ordered Abu Bilal al-Maliki to be eliminated in a joint mission involving American and Nigerian forces. Ukraine's president has visited the site of a Russian strike that's killed 24 people, including three children, in the capital, Kyiv. The attack, which came hours after a three-day US brokered ceasefire expired, was part of Moscow's heaviest bombardment this year. Volodymyr Zelensky's vowing to respond to the deadly offensive.
11: It is important that the world does not remain silent about such strikes, and it is important that support for Ukraine continues. This support is not about us taking what belongs to others. It's about helping Ukrainians defend what is ours, our freedom, our lives.
9: Surfers are going to paddle out across coasts, rivers and lakes today as part of a nationwide protest over the ailing state of the water sector. And one of the most dramatic days in Scottish Premiership history awaits as Celtic and Hearts meet at Parkhead this lunchtime. A win or a draw will give the Edinburgh visitors their first title since 1960. That's the latest. I'm Imani Rana.
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12: Oh, hello there, Cambridge Radio. It's good to be back with you once more on this Saturday morning early breakfast show. Yes, let's go. We've got a whole load coming up, you and me, all through the morning. And thank you. Thanks, live studio audience. It's not really, but you get the idea. It's some fun and some goofiness that's going to be making its way through our early morning breakfast show. We've got a good round of things making you go, and Cambridge has spoken, asking the nation and answering questions from Reddit. So, you know, it could be you. Get yourself on Reddit and ask a question. And if it's got good answers and it's a good question, I like to sort of spiel it to you and see what you think. It's a good way of getting a dial on what the city is saying. But yeah, we've got a nice show, and let's start with a nice cool one to begin this early morn. Let's wake up and have a stretch. Or let's just stay lazy with this kooky one from the 60s. I love these guys. Spanky and our gang on Cambridge Radio. Good morning.

0: Cromberry here, Creedence Clearwater Revival on Cambridge Radio. Oh, pretty, pretty good. I remember hearing, I heard that one just through the radio when the leader himself was at Glastonbury. If you can remember his name, do let me know. But he was the head of Creedence Clearwater Revival, and yeah, he did it live, which was incredibly cool. Only last year. No Glastonbury this year, of course, but there's plenty of good stuff which we're going to have to talk about in the city. It's going to be a right old summer here. So we'll talk about that later on and what's in store. I'm sure you can guess roughly what it is. We are a huge fan of it from Cambridge Radio. I'll give you a clue. It's a fruit and it's a fair. Anyway. Let's have a lovely little ditty again whilst we ease ourselves in to this morning.
1: Sunday morning.
0: Actually, just think it's Saturday.

Oh, the smooth Shania Twain here on Cambridge Radio. Don't impress me much. Oh, it really doesn't. No, I'm with you there, Shania. Still with you today. He's not worth it. He's not worth it. Some of the lyrics in there still make me chuckle. I don't know if you can remember which ones they are, and referencing to a Peter Kay incredible set. Let's go look up Shania Twain, Peter Kay. You'll hear what I'm all about, but for probably good reason, I will not go any further than that. Instead, we're going to have a look at what's going on in the news, and or like what's going on in the Cambridge area this weekend. We better get to it. We've not got much time. Time is ticking away here on Cambridge Radio. You're here with me, Will Ridgen. It's lovely to be with you. Here is what's going on. So, first things first, today, Saturday, we've got the Little Walden Fair at the Paddock. In Little Walden Road, Little Walden, Essex. Fun for all the family. Little Walden Fair is taking place, at the Paddocks. It's a fete, basically, opening from 2 p.m. with dog show registration. And 2:30 is a fancy dress parade for the children. So it's very much a kids' affair. There are lots of stalls, as per usual, and some competitions, including a tombola, a homemade produce plant stall, and books and toys, bric-a-brac, all that kind of thing. Bring your relatives, bring your friends, head on down to the Paddock. Is anything else that's sort of happening around the city this weekend as well? Is the Cambridge Record Fair happening at the Tram Depot, number 5 Dover Street. Cambridge. The fair has been taking place almost like every year for decades. So if it's your first time, what are you waiting for? Head on down and grab yourself a cheap deal of CDs. There you go. Something you don't get to hear all too often these days. I know. We've all got our rack of CDs. Or maybe you don't. Maybe you've already gone ahead of time. I feel like they'll come back around. We've got to keep hold of them. I'm with you there. Hoarders of CDs, but also they've got lots of LPs and singles, 12 inches, 10 inches, 7 inches and 33s, 45s, Sherlock 78s, lots of rarities, specialities and lots of bargains to be had. So head on down to the Tram Depot. I'm certainly going to be there, and actually loads of Cambridge Radio are going to be there. You know how much we love music, so we could not be involved with something like this. And there's a little entry fee of just £2 to £4. So there you go. Go grab yourself a nice deal. Something else worth mentioning is from Monday is the Cambridge Beer Festival. Yay! I think we need a cheer for that. Cambridge Beer Festival. Give us a round of applause, please. Yahoo! Camera is back. The longest running festival, and one of the longest in the UK. It runs from Monday the 18th to Saturday 23rd of May at the picturesque Jesus Green Park, just across the road from Jesus College, of course. The winner of the Champion Beer of Britain 2026 will be announced at the festival's second day. That's on Tuesday. There's a few caveats with just entry, just to remember that if I remember rightly, it's free entry in the afternoon, but you just need a ticket for the evening, because it just can get quite busy. But just for more confirmations, head on over to the Canberra page, and this will be. Oh, and also, 2026 is marking their 100th year of the Winnie the Pooh and Paddington Bear, this year's festival theme to celebrate the beloved bears. And eye-catching collectibles will be available at the event if you like that sort of thing. There you go. Oh, and also 20 gluten-free beers are on offer. And also a low and no for festival goers to try as well. There you go. Oh, let's get one more statistic. I do like a few of them. I get 40,000 visitors a year, apparently. That was last year. Over... wow, my goodness, 69,000 pints of beer. So what's that, almost at least one and a bit per person. And 10,000 pints of international beer, 8,000 pints of cider, and almost 6,000 glasses of mead. You thought I was going to say wine. No, no, no.
We're a folk town. We like mead. And then also 3,500 bottles of wine. Very, very good statistics for you. Well done, Cambridge. Non-alcoholic are available as well. And that's all so far. If you've got any more things, head on over to our website. You can always add them there. Anyway, here's Detroit Spinners. Can't shake this feeling. No, sir.

0: have them.
1: Now's the time for you to get right and repent.
2: You gotta ask yourself this, Christian. Can a man who has fought in the jungles with Ivy and Lennon against the running dog capitalist the pig sleeping in a hut so lowly that the rats was hunchback be my redeemer? And you gotta say, well, maybe this and maybe no. But I know that I gotta go somewhere, and that somewhere might well be church.
1: Get right in the

Hey, the Alabama 3 with Converted. Let's go back to church. Sounding very, well, sounding like we're a US radio show, but we're here in Cambridge. Do not lie, do not fret. We are Cambridge Radio here. Welcome back to a bit of things that make you go, here on Cambridge Radio. A little skit we like to play. Just a couple of questions to get your mind whirring, your brain boggling, and your neurons firing, and all cylinders. This is the home of neuron research, probably. So if you're doing some research, see if anyone gets pepped up after this. These are questions that need no answer. They are simply to ponder on. Rhetorical, maybe. Unusual,

Absolutely. Let's start with this one. Here's one for you. As he likes to start, in the same way as Mr. Tickle. Here's one for you. Before they invented the drawing board, what did they go back to? And here's another one for you. How is it possible to... How is it possible to have a civil war?

Now here's another one for you. Just a final one to get your mind worrying. I hope those two haven't already made you switch off properly, by which point you're gone. But you're here still, so let's have one more. See if this one does it for you. Here's one for you. What happened to the first six ups? Well, that's what happened to the first six ups. Just makes me thirsty, if nothing else.

There you go. A couple of questions there just to make you consider. Consider all things left, right and centre. Anyway, I hope you didn't mind that. You're here with me, Will Ridgeon, on Cambridge Radio. Go on, we'll have one more. Just one more, just to get your brain really ticking along. They're all from Mr. Tickle, by the way. Okay, here's one for you. Have you ever noticed, if you blow in a dog's face, he gets mad at you, but when you take him for a ride, he sticks his head out the window? Why is he doing that? And why doesn't he mind it? I think it's more the sights and sound. Overwhelmed. I'd do the same, to be honest. I'd be just as ticked off. Anyway. Shouldn't blame yourself if you didn't like them. You can blame it on the boogie. This is Cambridge Radio. Very good morning to you.

The Monkees here on Cambridge Radio. I'm a believer. That's it. That's it indeed. The Monkees here on Cambridge Radio. Hope you enjoyed that. Oh, and of course, before, very, very good song. Two of them together kind of complemented each other, I might say. Anyway, I think it's time for a bit of a round of Cambridge has spoken. I need a bit of a reverb on that. Just something to have a mooch on whilst we wake up and just listen into the dulcet tones of Reddit and see what people of Cambridge or people who are visiting are looking for around the city. It's quite interesting. I like to, you know, I don't know if you're someone who just likes to keep a lookout and see what someone else has said. Oh, what's this? And I've been like, oh, I didn't never thought of that. So here's one for you. I was working with a laptop in the city centre. My son's going around a college tomorrow, says Archard. And I've got a day to kill. I should probably do some work. Any suggestions where to rock up with a laptop and get some peace and quiet? It's a great point. And, you know, I'm always one for coffees and laptops, but sometimes you just don't know. Sometimes you just don't know if it's just the vibe, like you feel like you're outstaying your welcome. So here's what the people of Cambridge have to say. First, number one, you're plain safe sailing with the central library. Has Wi-Fi and some quiet areas. Maybe a video call would be a bit tricky. Another one, though, that I think's fantastic is a Jesus College Cafe. The Jesus College Cafe, even, is a great idea. The roast, someone says, is absolutely lovely, and cakes are amazing. Right now, it's in the middle of exams, so it's a quiet time wherever, and the colleges, it's the colleges call, so you may or may not be able to go, but it's totally up to them. Anyway, you're most likely going to be able to get in. Waterstones Ground Floor Cafe, pretty good idea. Big ups. Noom College Cafe, good shout. Didn't realise you could get in there. West Hub, big up West Hub. Yeah, I agree with that. And finally, let's have a quick... I guess you could go to the Botanical Gardens. Yeah,

So people saying the library. It's not a bad one we've got here, hey? It's not bad at all. Let's see what else people have been saying. Here we go. Okay, yep. So the students at the university are hosting at Homerton at the Mary Allen Building from the 19th to the 20th of May. They've put this on Reddit called Glitch. It's a digital art gallery. We should probably get them on the show and have a talk to them. But yeah, they're going to be doing that from 12 till 5 all through next week. So that's pretty cool. And someone else saying, this is funny, leaving Cambridge soon, absolute must-dos. Hey, I've got a couple of months remaining and I want to spend my last time properly exploring and spending time in the city. What should I do at the final days of this glorious place? And the top comment is, remember to say goodbye to the cows. Oh, I sort of agree with that. They'll miss you when you're gone. They know when you've left, those cows. So don't forget them. Someone else is saying go to the Castle Mound for a sunrise or sunset. What do you think? That's not bad. Go to some niche ones. Go to the Cherry Hinton Chalk Pits. Yeah, I've actually not even been there either. Have you? I have not. I think I've got to go there. And apparently, second thing, go there as well. And maybe go to the pub at the same time. Go visit every museum in the city, especially the David Parr House, apparently. That sounds quite good. I've not been there either. There's so many things, you know, even when you've lived here all this time, I've just never thought to go to. But that and the Whipple Museum, they've said, are two that are quite sort of rarities. Kettle's Yard, go on. Big ups to the Museum of Cambridge as well. Sedgwick, Fitzwilliam Museum of Zoology, go see that. Dodo. And there you go. I think that's it for... Oh, yeah. Go have a swim in the Jesus Green Lido. There you go. Some curious things to get up to if you have a bit of time on your hands this weekend. I could do with one or two of those between going to the record fair, although I feel like I'm going to be in there for quite a long time. Maybe I'll find some of these guys. Beautiful Style Council. Here on Cambridge Radio, good morning.

Cherry Bomb here on Cambridge Radio. Wow, what a heck of a song to get us going and up and going this morning. There's going to be lots of good stuff like that. Why don't we have a quick plug for the Strawberry Fair, of course, which is coming up very, very soon. Let me get you the exact dates. There's plenty of good music happening around the city, if that's what you're so inclined in. But I've got to really plug it because I love it. And also Cambridge Radio are going to be there. So let's have just a double check, because we've had a few changes to the scene, but now confirmed on Midsummer Common. There we go, June the 6th. It's back and out of this world. There's always needing some volunteers as well for the Cambridge Folk Festival as well. But this will be jam-packed with local music scene and the radio. But more immediately, we've got, of course, tonight the Eurovision Song Contest is back. We've got to play a few of those songs before we head off, unless we've yet to play on the radio, I think, at all, our entry. So let's see what they're like. Last year, I don't know if you remember, with the girls with What the Hell Just Happened, Remember Sunday, which pretty rememberable, and they've done pretty well for themselves. But let's hear this. Eins, zwei, drei by Look Mum No Computer. Let's see what you think. Will these guys end up at Strawberry Fair?

Heinz Vi Dry, look, mum, no computer there on Cambridge Radio. Big ups, you know, actually, we've got to give them all the love we can for tonight. So best of luck there. Let's see who else is coming up on the station today. Linda Ness is here after me. Hello, Linda. Hope you have a very good show. She's got all the good musics and local sort of stuff from the Saturday papers and just local online publications as well. Just a real all-round show today, so tune in for that. It's gonna be lovely to hear her. From 10 as well, we've got Gavin Richards. 12 o'clock, we've got Flavour, the fortnightly show all about food and drink around the area. Went to a lovely Afghan place on Mill Road quite recently. Big up Mochu. That was pretty nice. Christine Schneider is very... Oh, I've got a really cool one. Chats with Irish sing-songwriter Alan Daniel Tobin ahead of his performance later today. Very cool. He's based in West Cork, apparently. So that's going to be really lovely. Beautiful blend of storytelling, apparently. And music. Sue Merchant is up from 2. Amplify, the brand new one on the station. Scott King and Justine Hatfield present a brand new local music show all about local music. Really digging deep into all of Cambridge's best new and upcoming talent. If you're an upcoming singer and songwriter as well, do get in contact and we can maybe even have you on that show. But yeah, showcasing all the best talent from around Cambridge. And lots of live performances and exclusive interviews. Tonight as well, we've got fantastic combinations of Chris Brown, Soul and Dance Show, and Soul Stew, Paul Gray, and Club Beats. All right, I'll leave you with a very quick rendition of What the Hell Just Happened, last year's Eurovision Song Contest, and I'll see you very soon. Bye.

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8: From the Sky News Centre at 8. Andy Burnham has been cleared to run for selection in the Makerfield by-election. Labour's ruling body has given him permission to put his name forward. He needs to win that and become an MP to then be in a position to challenge Sir Keir Starmer for the leadership. Tens of thousands of people are expected to attend two big protests in central London later, but police are worried about the two groups clashing and have spent £4.5 million to try and keep them apart. Unite the Kingdom's event and the pro-Palestinian Nakba Day rally are both planned for this afternoon. Our reporter Graham Stothard says added police powers are being enforced.
9: Extra stop and search powers. There are dispersal orders in place as well. For the first time, organisers may face prosecution alongside any speakers who break the law by using the events for hate speech or extremism.
8: The second in command of the terror group ISIS has been killed in an operation by US and Nigerian forces. President Trump says Abu Bilal al-Manuki thought he could hide in Africa, but didn't realise sources kept America informed on what he was doing. To sport now, where Aston Villa beat Liverpool to secure Champions League football next season. Ollie Watkins scored twice in the second half in a 4-2 victory. And Hearts manager Derek McInnes says their Scottish Premiership title decider against Celtic will be pure box office. The teams meet at Parkhead this lunchtime, with Hearts hoping to become the first side, other than Celtic or Rangers, to win the league since 1985. They have a one-point lead over today's opponents. McInnes says they can handle the pressure.
10: Whether it's the last few holes in a golf tournament, whether it's the last set in tennis, whether it's the last round of a boxing match, or whether it's football where you have to all on the line, it's, you know, nerves are part of that and how you control that sort of situation.
8: And Vienna's gearing up to host tonight's Eurovision Grand Final. The UK is represented by Look Mum No Computer. That's the latest. I'm Imani Rana.
11: Cambridge Radio News, I'm Linda Ness. The government has designated six more river locations in England as bathing water sites. That's despite all of the other such sports being rated as poor because of contamination linked to fishes, including Sheep's Green in Cambridge. Campaigners say the designation is useful because of the testing regime it brings, pressures water companies to reduce sewage discharges. Courtney Kremler is from the Croissant Swim and told BBC Radio Cambridgeshire some of the precautions she has to take.
12: If you have a cut or open wound, we wouldn't go in. If it's rained too much, actually, then the sewage tends to overflow even more. And so we'll generally push off a swim if there's been too much rain. No one puts their head under, and always washing our hands afterwards.
11: Cambridgeshire County Council has launched its annual Quality of Life Survey. Residents are being asked for their reviews on issues including transport, health and well-being, children and young people and council services. Around 5,500 people will be contacted as part of the survey, with others able to take part online. The council says the results will help shape future priorities, spending and policy decisions. The survey closes on the 5th of August, with findings due in the autumn. Cambridge Cancer Help Centre is running its second charity cycle ride tomorrow. The ride starts and finishes in Great Shelford, with wave times from 7:30 to 9:30 a.m. All money raised will support people affected by cancer. Julie Patterson is one of the organisers.
13: So we've actually been going for 30 years. We are 100% self-funding. So everything that we do, we have to find the funds for, whether it's through these kind of events, grant applications and things like that. We support those that are affected by cancer, those with the diagnosis as well as their families. We offer health and well-being support. We offer support groups, complementary therapies, activities, outings, fitness support.
11: That's the latest. There's more at cambridge.radio. Mainly dry with some bright spells before cloud increases. Patchy light rain may reach western areas by late afternoon. Maximum temperature 15 degrees Celsius. And the forecast for tonight, rain this evening, clearing east by the early hours. Large amounts of cloud and showers or longer spells of rain will follow, perhaps locally heavy. Milder than previous nights, with a minimum temperature of 9 degrees Celsius.
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Good morning. I'm Linda Ness, and I'll be looking after Saturday breakfast for a few weeks. Thank you very much to Will Ridgen for bringing us a great early breakfast show there. Go and have some breakfast yourself now, Will. You deserve it. Coming up on this morning, Saturday breakfast, we'll be reviewing the newspapers and we'll also have some sports news. And we'll have a little quiz for you. It's kind of relative to what's happening today, yes. And we'll just play our Eurovision entry. But did you know that Look Mum No Computer, that's our entry, a.k.a. Sam Batto, comes from Cambridgeshire? More on Eurovision later. First, we've got some music from Maisie Peters.

0: from his bedroom. And everybody's calling me, but my phone don't work and his phone don't work and his...
1: You're listening to Cambridge Radio. I think she's stopped now. She's busy snuggling under the duvet in his bedroom there. You're listening to Cambridge Radio. The time is 13 minutes past 8 on Saturday, the 16th of May. We kicked off the music with Patrice Rushen, Forget Me Nots, and you just heard Maisie Peters, My Regards, that's called. I'll be sitting in on Saturday breakfast for a few weeks until the permanent presenter takes over. And you know what? I am having such a bad morning so far. Yesterday wasn't great, but today I've already made a big mess, which I've had to clear up. And I'm going to have to go back and clear up even better with a mop and bucket later on so it's properly cleared up. And I scraped through Wordle this morning with a 6, nearly a big fail, with several options. I've been trying to get to a year with right answers. And I think I'm at 300 and something days at the moment, so I've still got a bit to go. But yeah, that was a bit of a struggle this morning. Too many options. And disappointingly, there were drinks on for Cambridge Radio last night, and I didn't make it along to that either, just because there was far too much going on. I had a day of stuff coming up. And we've also got a visitor this weekend. So all a bit busy at the moment. Also to fix a friend's computer yesterday evening. She wasn't able to get into her email, so I had to nip along and fix that. And while I was there, I thought, oh, I'd better update all of your bits and pieces and stuff like that. So, yeah, everything just, I don't know. No rest for the wicked. I don't know how she does it, but she keeps breaking it. Anyway, if you fancy getting in touch this morning, let me know how you're faring today. The email address is studio@cambridge.radio, or text and WhatsApp if you fancy that. Most people seem to these days. 07919070490 is the number. So shall we have a little look at the newspapers, the morning papers, and get up to speed with what's going on in the world? We'll start with the local papers and the Cambridge News. They have a headline this morning, "You Try Getting Around Here in a Wheelchair." And this story is, councillors have been challenged to spend a day in a wheelchair after an elderly mum was forced from hers while navigating Cambridge's potholes. Fraser Merritt asked why millions are spent in projects like the Adams Road cycle street while potholes continue to get bigger. The street is being transformed into England's first official cycle street, where cyclists and pedestrians will have priority over motorists. The 44-year-old said, "I left Cambridge and was away for 5 years and was shocked to see the same potholes I saw as a Deliveroo driver when I was still here. And they've just got bigger. I don't know what the council is doing," he said. So there you go. I think that's always a good idea, you know, for councillors to experience what it's like for people with disabilities, in either blind people or people in wheelchairs or something like that, just to see what it's like to get about in your own city. Experience it from someone else's point of view. And you know, I think you might start reprioritising things. The Cambridge Independent, they have a headline this morning. Of course, this was talked about yesterday. 158 jobs at risk as Marshall Land Systems plans to switch production from Cambridge to Wales. It's a bit of a big story at the moment. So they're planning to move, putting 158 employees' jobs at risk. The company, which was sold by Marshall Group to Canadian investment firm Flowing River Capital Partners in November 2025, said it had looked for cost-effective facilities locally, but had been unable to secure them on competitive terms. And that's, of course, the problem, isn't it, with being a successful and fairly wealthy city. It does mean that the prices are high. It plans a phased transition to Wales from summer 2026, with production in Cambridge due to end by 31st March 2027. The proposal will impact 158 employees and 59 fixed-term agency contractors, and consultation with them and Unite the Union is underway. So it must be quite a worrying time for them, I'm guessing. Looking at the Nationals, The Guardian predicts Andy Burnham will push to be next PM by autumn as the Mayor of Greater Manchester clears the first obstacle to returning to Parliament. He's been allowed to put his name forward for selection in the Macclesfield by-election, which could be called as early as next month. Indeed, the Mail says the date's set for the 18th of June and draws comparisons with the Battle of Waterloo, which took place on the same date in 1815. The Eye claims there's plenty of support from within the Cabinet for Andy Burnham's return, while the Telegraph says Sir Keir Starmer could stand aside for his potential rival. Nigel Farage is on the front of the Express, promising to block Mr Burnham's return by getting a Reform UK candidate elected. The Financial Times carries warnings from senior civil servants who say the battle for the Labour leadership and the premiership of the country will paralyse the government. While the Times headline is PM readies for battle by focusing on defence, as it reports Sir Keir Starmer's about to approve spending a further £18 billion on the military. Sir David Beckham makes the front of the Mirror and the Star with news he's the UK's first sportsperson to become a billionaire. The headline, Dosh and Becks. Loving that. Dosh and Becks, like that. Right. It's coming up to, well, it's 19 minutes past eight, but let's have a look at the travel situation this morning. I'm kind of predicting, and I haven't looked yet, it's going to be hopefully quite quiet. And yes, indeed, it is very quiet on the roads front. Nothing on the board at all. Cromwell Road in both directions has roadworks, so that's due to gas main work from Coldham's Lane to Fairfax Road. And Thompson's Lane in both directions has roadworks as well. That's from New Park Street to Bridge Street. Looking at the train situation, let's see what's going on there. Yep, trains appear to be coming and going into Cambridge Station, and let's look at Cambridge North. There are some trains on rail replacement service, so check before you travel. You may need to leave extra time for your journey. We will keep our eye on the situation for you throughout the morning here on Cambridge Radio.
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And that was Squeeze with Why Don't You? And I'm familiar with that one, actually. I know all the famous Squeeze songs, but that's not familiar to me for some reason. Maybe they brought it out in the year that time forgot, 1988. I was abroad that year for some reason. For me, I don't seem to remember any of the music because I was hearing, different music, I guess. Good morning, Deborah. She says, lovely to hear you. Yeah, well, lovely to hear from you, actually. Three for me today, she said, in Wordle. Well, did you hear me moaning my head off earlier on? I got a six, a scrape. I'm having one of these times at the moment where I'm just scraping through and no more, generally. But anyway, hopefully, I did quite well earlier in the week. It'll all come back. It just depends on the letters, doesn't it? But yeah, well done there on getting a three. That's a great score in Wordle. It's National Barbecue Day, by the way. Now, I know what you're thinking. I know you're thinking, not in this weather, it's not. Well, it's meant to get warmer next week. I believe next Friday we're going to get up to about 26 degrees. So, maybe. I mean, I've been putting off planting. I bought some plants and I've been putting some in pots, but I haven't really finished because every time I'm free to go out, it seems to be sort of drizzling and raining or getting a bit windy or cold. Any excuse will do to stop me doing anything outside in the garden at the moment. But I have done some and I will have to continue, get the lot planted. And so we've got something nice colour in the pots over the summer months. Here's Chic.

0: That's Chic. Everybody dance. They order. Get on that dance floor now, they're saying. Well, it's coming up to the news headlines, of course, at 8:30. And following that, in the next half hour, we've got Ocean Colour Scene, we've got Scissor Sisters, and we've got Joan Jett and the Black Hearts. Now, I used to always, and accidentally, I wasn't trying to be funny, I always used to call it Joan Jett and the Blackheads. I don't know why, but for some reason, I mean, I guess, you know, when you're a teenager, that is just one of your worst nightmares, isn't it? I used to get them in my nose, and I never used to be. And my dad would say, "Well, you stop messing around with your face there. You're making things worse." You know, he used to see me with a mirror and kind of, you know, trying to elbow them out. Anyway, yeah. Oh, we've also got a little quiz coming up as well. Yeah. Kind of, you know, relative to the day, relevant to the day for the little quiz that's coming up. But, yeah, all that coming up in the next half hour or so. Labour's ruling body has given Andy Burnham permission to run in the Macclesfield by-election. The Mayor of Greater Manchester would still need to be selected as a local party's candidate, but he has already received support from major Labour figures. If he becomes an MP, he could challenge Sir Keir Starmer to a leadership contest. Police say they're launching an unprecedented operation in London to try to stop rival protesters clashing. A £4.5 million operation will be in force as both a Tommy Robinson-backed event and a pro-Palestinian rally take place this afternoon. Donald Trump says Abu Bilal al-Minuki, the second in command of the terror group ISIS, has been killed in a joint US and Nigerian. The president claims he was the most active terrorist in the world. The UK's Eurovision entrant Look Mum No Computer is to perform in the grand final of the Eurovision Song Contest. Several countries are boycotting due to Israel's participation. Here, the government has designated six more river locations in England as bathing water sites. That's despite almost all of the other such spots being rated as poor because of contamination linked to faeces, including Sheep's Green in Cambridge. And Cambridgeshire County Council has launched its annual Quality of Life survey. Residents are being asked for their views on issues including transport, health and well-being, children and young people, and council services. The weather, mainly dry, often cloudy, but some bright spells today. Maximum temperature, 15 degrees Celsius. And in sport, Cantab's rugby club head coach Glenn Remnant admits his side are the underdogs ahead of today's County Cup final with Newmarket at Grange Road. The New Zealander has led his team to a league title this year and is hoping to round off a successful campaign with some silverware. Remnant tells us he expects the game to be fiercely contested.
1: So Newmarket are in the league above us, so it'll be a it'll be a tough game. Having played them last season, we had some torrid battles against them, so I expect nothing different. They're a very, very strong club with, you know, a really flamboyant style of rugby. So it'll be a good day. It'll be a good one for the rugby followers to come down and watch.
0: And in cricket, Cambridgeshire are in NCCA Trophy action again tomorrow. They take on Suffolk in their final group game in the 50-over competition. James Williams' side will just be playing for pride, as they've already been eliminated from the cup. With the rest of the morning sport, here's George Alderman.
2: Hearts fans are heading to Celtic this lunchtime, hoping to see their team crowned Scottish champions for the first time since 1960.
3: I've got my daughters coming from Bournemouth, hopefully on Sunday for the parade. We know people coming from Australia.
4: We went through the ringer, been runners-up, cup final, semi-final defeats and all that sort of stuff, just like most clubs have. But to be where we are right now, it just feels amazing.
2: Derek McInnes' side will take the Premiership title if they avoid defeat at Parkhead. It would be the first time a club outside of Celtic or Rangers have lifted the trophy in over 40 years. A 19-year-old man's been charged with a data protection offence after the personal details of a referee were leaked online. John Beaton and his family spent Thursday night at home under police protection. He gave a controversial penalty to Celtic in the title contenders' midweek win at Motherwell. Aston Villa have sealed a place in next season's Champions League thanks to a 4-2 victory over Liverpool. It moves them above their opponents to fourth in the Premier League. Chelsea interim boss Conor McFarlane expects to feel a range of emotions when he leads them out at Wembley for this afternoon's FA Cup final. He takes charge of just his sixth match in senior football against Manchester City, where he used to be a youth coach. McFarlane's only win since taking over from the sacked Liam Rossignol was against Leeds in the semis.
5: Trying to make it as normal as possible. I've taken a few games now at this level. Not a game of this magnitude, of course, a cup final, but I'll try and stay as level as possible. The players, the process, the way we work will be the same.
2: Manchester City will be presented with the Women's Super League trophy after they take on West Ham on the final day of the season. They were crowned champions earlier this month. Northampton scored 14 tries as the Rugby Union Prem leaders thrashed playoff contenders Bristol 94-33. It was the highest scoring game in English top flight history, beating Richmond's 106-12 win over Bedford in 1999. And Glasgow secured top spot in the United Rugby Championship with a narrow 26-22 win at Ulster.
0: And thanks to this morning's sports editors Daniel Baker and George Alderman. And here they come, Joan Jett and the Blackheads.
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0: That's Joan Jett and the Blackhearts. I love rock and roll. I hope you were rocking and rolling to that one. We were talking about Eurovision, or I mentioned Eurovision earlier on. Of course, it's on tonight, the grand final. I was there last year at the in Switzerland, and it was great fun. Really, really good. Yeah, yeah. Apparently, with just hours to go, one of the final rehearsals had an awkward technical mishap. Now, this is kind of a bit unusual because, to be honest, they rehearse, I was mentioning this yesterday in breakfast, they rehearse to within an inch of their lives. I mean, they are really, really up there. I mean, everything goes like clockwork. But apparently, one of the curtains failed to open. On Friday's rehearsal, yesterday's rehearsal, hit with problems almost immediately. A curtain failed to open properly during the opening segment, partially obscuring last year's winner, JJ, as he performed his winning track, Wasted Love. So instead of the dramatic opening organisers were presumably hoping for, media and invited guests were left watching Austria's Eurovision champion trapped behind the curtain. So the rehearsal was halted and restarted with the curtain functioning properly on the second attempt, with some blood running down it as some poor stagehand got the blame. No, I didn't say that. I made that up, by the way. I made that up. Yeah, yeah. And earlier on, I was mentioning that it just scraped through. Yeah, scraped through with the old Wordle this morning. And me, Jamal, says, morning. Scraping through is underrated. It's got me this far. Aha, I'm sure that's not the case, actually. I'm sure you fly through, not scrape through. I'm sure you fly through like a golden eagle. There you go. I've set you up for the day there, me Jamal. We'll have another look at the roads, although probably we don't really need to at the moment. No, there's nothing here at all. Bit of warning, though. Buses running instead of trains between Cambridge North and King's Lynn on Great Northern. And also in Greater Anglia, they're running buses instead of trains between Cambridge and Thetford and between Bury St Edmunds and Peterborough. You probably don't care about that. This is due to engineering works taking place, and also between Audley End and Cambridge North. We do care about that. So trains to and from Stansted will still run. And that's today and tomorrow. All of that malarkey is going on. We'll keep you updated on the travel situation throughout the morning here on Cambridge Radio.
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2: 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We play Sunday Scramble, where I scramble up the letters of a well-known Cambridge place and you have to unscramble them. We have reaction from the weekend football. That's Cambridge United, Cambridge City and Histon FC.
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0: Cambridge Radio. Right, I'm just interrupting here to do a quick rename of the next track. It's Ocean Colour Scheme, scene rather, and the day we caught the bus replacement service.

Ocean colour scene, the day we caught the train. Oh dear, I've got the sports papers coming up shortly, and that's scheduled for, well, right now actually, sinking heart here, because, you know, there's no sports person in the United Kingdom that's just called John Smith. You know, they've all got really hard to pronounce names, which makes me, you know, just, my toes are curling right now. But first of all, before we do that, I'm just going to take a deep breath and go for it. You know, like running at a wall, really. So, first of all, a little quiz. A little quiz for you to get your head around. So, OK, I'm keeping it, you know, it's in tune with the day, really. How many times has the UK won Eurovision? How many times has the UK won Eurovision? And just to give you a slight clue, it's not in the hundreds. Or even in the tens. How many times has the UK won Eurovision? Okay, let's take a deep breath and look at the sports papers. Kick them out is the headline on the back page of the Daily Mail, with Middlesbrough calling for Southampton to be heavily punished over the Spygate scandal. They want the South Coast club removed from the championship playoff final after someone from the club allegedly recorded a Middlesbrough training session ahead of the semi-finals. The EFL has charged Southampton with a hearing taking place next week. Scotland's Day of Destiny is written in the Sun as Celtic and Hearts go head-to-head at Parkhead for the chance to win the Scottish Premiership. Tell me about it. My husband keeps talking about this. He's very keen on this. Hearts have won 1 point lead over Celtic going into the final day of the season. The Guardian calls it the most exciting title race in Europe. Sorry, I have to do this with a straight face. The Daily Telegraph writes how Xabi Alonso is the standout candidate to become the next Chelsea manager, with the club hoping to appoint the ex-Real Madrid boss within days. The paper says Alondi Raiola, Oliver Glasner and Marco Silva have also been sounded out about the job. The Daily Express says Manchester United hope to confirm Michael Carrick as the club's permanent manager before tomorrow's game against Nottingham Forest. And The Guardian suggests it will be a two-year contract for Carrick. The Mail writes how world golf number one Scottie Scheffler has called the PGA Championship course absurd, with a number of big names missing the cut. Scheffler's two shots off the lead, but Tommy Fleetwood, Bryson DeChambeau and Victor Hovland have all made an early exit. That's it over. It's all over. Here, Scissor Sisters, while I lie in the... I don't feel like dancing either, mate.

says that this song... That song sounds like I'm the Walrus by the Beatles. She was referring to Ocean Colour Scene, which was on at the time. And I thought, I'll have a little look into this. So I Googled, I put it into AI, actually. I've got an AI overview here, Deborah. And it says, you're spot on. You're likely thinking of The Day We Caught the Train by the British rock band Ocean Colour Scene. Well, that's what I put. So, of course, I'm thinking about that. Anyway, released in 1996, it continues, the track's driving rhythm, piano chords and melodic feel bear a striking resemblance to the psychedelic, upbeat style of 1960s bands like The Beatles. There you go. You see? You're obviously right there, Deborah, because AI agrees with you, and you can't get better than that these days, eh? Christine, she's a bit late to the party, but I finally got the Wordle on the sixth attempt today. Ah, well, yeah, well, I was with you there on the sixth attempt. I was exactly the same as you. However, Deborah... Yeah, Deborah, top of the class, Deborah, got it in three, Christine, three. I don't know. Shall we have a quick look at the roads and see what's going on there? Yes, let's have a quick look. Nothing whatsoever. But remember, there are some bus replacements going on. If this is the day that you caught the train from Cambridge. So, you know, if you are in that situation, do be aware that you should probably check before you travel. Right, let's see where we are with the music. Yes, I think we can safely put on some Texas, which will take us up to the news.

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9: From the Sky News Centre at 9, Andy Burnham's cleared his latest hurdle as he tries to return to Westminster. The Greater Manchester Mayor is being allowed to, by Labour's ruling body, to stand in the Makerfield by-election. If he's selected and then wins it to become an MP, he could then challenge Sir Keir Starmer for the top job. Caroline Slowcox, former private secretary to Margaret Thatcher and Sir John Major, and thinks the PM has clear weaknesses.
10: He does lack a clear sense of purpose and a clear sense of mission and values. When he went into Number 10, he said that he was going to restore trust, he was going to bring the country together. But what we've seen really is the opposite.
9: Police say they're launching an unprecedented operation in London to try to stop rival protesters clashing. A £4.5 million operation will be in force as both a Tommy Robinson-backed event and a pro-Palestinian rally take place this afternoon. Donald Trump says Abu Bilal al-Manuki, the second in command of the terror group ISIS, has been killed in a joint US and Nigerian operation. The president claims he was the most active terrorist in the world. The family of a sixth former who's died after contracting meningitis say they're heartbroken and devastated. Lewis Waters went to Henley College, while two pupils from separate schools in Reading are being treated for the infection. To sport now, where Celtic manager Martin O'Neill says home advantage could prove crucial as they host the Scottish Premiership title decider against Hearts this lunchtime. They're hoping to lift the trophy for a fifth straight season, but Hearts have a one-point advantage at the top ahead of the game. O'Neill thinks the noise inside Celtic Park will work in their favour.
11: A bit of a unified situation at Celtic Park, which has been massive for the side. I don't think it should be underestimated. The team has been kept going by the crowd, and we will need that.
9: And the UK's Eurovision entrant Look Mum No Computer is to perform in the grand final of the Eurovision Song Contest. Several countries are boycotting due to Israel's participation. That's the latest. I'm Imani Rana.
12: Cambridge Radio News, I'm Lyndon S. The government has designated six more river locations in England as bathing water sites. That's despite all the other such spots being rated as poor because of contamination linked to fishes, including Sheep's Green in Cambridge. Campaigners say the designation is useful because the testing regime it brings pressures water companies to reduce sewage discharges. Courtney Kremler is from Quasson Swim and told BBC Radio Cambridgeshire some of the precautions she has to take.
13: If you have a cut or open wound, we wouldn't go in. If it's rained too much, actually, then the sewage tends to overflow even more. And so we'll generally push off a swim if there's been too much rain. No one puts their head under, and always washing our hands afterwards.
12: Cambridgeshire County Council has launched its annual Quality of Life Survey. Residents are being asked for their views on issues including transport, health and well-being, children and young people and council services. Around 5,500 people will be contacted as part of the survey, with others able to take part online. The council says the results will help shape future priorities, spending and policy decisions. The survey closes on the 5th of August, with findings due in the autumn. Cambridge Cancer Help Centre is running its second charity cycle ride tomorrow. The ride starts and finishes in Great Shelford, with wave times from 7:30 to 9:30. All money raised will support people affected by cancer. Julie Patterson is one of the organisers.
2: So we've actually been going for 30 years. We are 100% self-funding. So everything that we do, we have to find the funds for, whether it's through these kind of events, grant applications and things like that. We support those that are affected by cancer, those with the diagnosis as well as their families. We offer health and well-being support. 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
12: And that's the latest. There's more at cambridge.radio. Mainly dry with some bright spells before cloud increases. Patchy light rain may reach western areas by late afternoon. Maximum temperature 15 degrees Celsius. And the forecast for tonight, rain this evening, clearing east by the early hours. Large amounts of cloud and showers or longer spells of rain will follow, perhaps locally heavy. Milder than previous nights, with a minimum temperature of 9 degrees Celsius.
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Good morning, I'm Linda Ness on Saturday Breakfast here with you this morning until 10. We kicked off the hour with Let Loose, Crazy for You. And we're playing a little Eurovision quiz this morning. How many times has the UK won the contest? Well, me Jamal gives the answer, just a little bit too? Nope, try slightly higher. Deborah says, looks like, she's Googled, hasn't she? Looks like we won Eurovision times. Yes, you're absolutely right there, Deborah. I had to look it up as well, of course. But yes, yes, we have. I think we did very well in the early days, me Jamal. These days, not so much. Although we did come second, didn't we? We did come second a few years ago. That was during lockdown, I seem to remember. I can't remember the name of the artist. That's terrible. Really, really good guy. Really nice singer. Ugh, I'll have to look it up. And he had a really good tune as well, actually. Yeah, I'm hopeless, haven't I? Just absolutely hopeless. It's National Learn to Swim Day. Do you remember that at school? Oh, God. I hated swimming at school. And I went back to learn to swim when I left the school, actually. And there we were. I went with a friend. There we were, sitting in the baby pool, the baby end of the baby pool, to get used to it. Because I think a lot of people, I mean, I wasn't particularly scared of water, but I think a lot of people were. And so they had us sitting in the baby pool with our arms. I mean, literally just barely covering our bottoms, this was. And our arms, we were doing the breaststroke midair, learning how to do it. I think I'd actually already been on holiday abroad, so I kind of knew how to swim, but I wanted to do it properly, you know. Not that I ever did anything with it. Yeah. Anyway, Learn to Swim Day, so you too can sit in 2 inches of water and learn to swim. They probably don't do that anymore. It's also World Whiskey Day. Now, I know what you're thinking. You're thinking, that'll be right up your street. What? I hate it. I hate the smell of whiskey. I don't like the taste of it. I have tried over the years because I feel, as a Scottish person, I should make more effort, you know, as it's the national drink. But no, I can't bear it. And I don't think I ever will. It tastes like something you should be cleaning a toilet with to me. And the smell, no.

0: The Police, Spirits Number Two, The Old. Ah, love The Police. Loved The Police. Well, I think I've got all their albums, actually, from back in the day. Sam Ryder. Thank you, Deborah. Sam Ryder. He was good, very good voice. He is a very good musician, actually. He came second. And I think, do you know what? They did say that he was kind of making friends with all of the other acts and being really, really friendly with everyone. And I think that does make a bit of a difference as well, actually. It's personality that comes across as well at Eurovision. And he was very popular with absolutely everybody by all accounts. And of course, came second that year. And we were beat by Ukraine, because remember that was the year that the Ukraine war had started. And Ukraine won, but we hosted it in England on their behalf, because it wouldn't have been possible to do it in Ukraine. So that was that year. I've got it lined up, actually. Spaceman. I thought we'd go for it, you know, just have a little listen to Sam Ryder. Very, very good. I suppose at the moment I'm really about to, I suppose I'm going to, I'll find it. I'm meant to review the news, you know, that's what's on the agenda for the moment. So the Cambridge News, I'll keep this kind of brief just to give you a flavour. The Cambridge News, you try getting around here in a wheelchair, and this is an elderly mum was forced to get out of her wheelchair while navigating Cambridge's potholes. And it's been suggested that the councillors try getting round in a wheelchair, which I think is a splendid idea. There's nothing like seeing it from somebody else's point of view. The headline in the Cambridge Independent, or one of the headlines, 158 jobs at risk at Marshall Land Systems. They plan to switch production from Cambridge to Wales. Of course, that was a big news story yesterday. And I do feel sorry for everybody that works for them. They are saying that it's too expensive in Cambridge for them to set up an operation there. The Nationals, The Guardian predicts Andy Burnham will push to be next PM by autumn as the Mayor of Greater Manchester clears the first obstacle to returning to Parliament. He's been allowed to put his name forward for selection in the Macclesfield by-election, which could be called as early as next month, or is it Makerfield? People are saying it in different ways, I've noticed. I'm not too sure. Indeed, the Mail says the date's set for the 18th of June and draws comparisons with the Battle of Waterloo. Ah, see, it's another Eurovision Song Contest song there. Waterloo, that one for ABBA. Just saying. Sorry, I'll get back to this. The Battle of Waterloo, it took place on the same date in 1815. Long time ago. The Eye claims there's plenty of support from the Cabinet for Andy Burnham's return, while The Telegraph says Sir Keir Starmer could stand aside for his potential rival. Nigel Farage is on the front of the Express, promising to block Mr Burnham's return by getting a Reform UK candidate elected. The Financial Times carries warnings from senior civil servants who say the battle for the Labour leadership and the premiership of the country will paralyse the government. While the Times headline is PM readies for battle by focusing on defence, as it reports Sir Keir Starmer about to approve spending a further £18 billion on the military. Sir David Beckham makes the front of the Mirror and the Star with news he's the UK's first sports person to become a billionaire. The headline? Yes, wait for it. Dosh and Becks. Brilliant work there, Mirror and Star. Ah, promote that person who came up with that title here, Sam Ryder.
1: If

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Mia Jamal has another guess at how many times UK have won Eurovision. Higher, but higher. He also says, P.S. Same with Guinness. You're from the Irish extraction, aren't you? Yeah. I don't like Guinness either. But a lot of alcohol drinks I don't like. I like a G&T and some wine. And that's about it. I'm absolutely hopeless. But I have been to the Guinness factory, Mia Jamal. I don't know if you've ever been there in Dublin. Very good. And you get given at the end of your tour, you get given a pint of Guinness. Yeah, my husband did very well on that trip.

So, Charlie Puth, Michael McDonald, and somebody else that's disappeared off the screen. Too many people involved in some of that music. Let me look this up. I can do this. Let's see. No. Oh, God, I don't know where it's gone. Oh, no. Here we go. Charlie Puth, Michael McDonald, Kenny Loggins, Love in Exile. Smooth. Nobody will notice the difference when it goes out live after I've edited it. Oh, wait. We're playing a quiz this morning. How many times has the UK won Eurovision? Meet Jamal, if you keep going, you'll get there. You've got just over half an hour before we hand over at 10 o'clock. You'll be relieved to hear we hand over to people that know what they're doing. Yes, Gavin Richards is on at 10 o'clock. Yes, he wouldn't be going, oh, it's Puth and some mates of his. No, he'd get it right. Yes, here's Gabrielle.

0: That's Gabrielle with Walk On By. Well, coming up very shortly, we've got the Bluebells, a Scottish band. I bet they like their whiskey and their Guinness as well, yeah. We've got Enya and we've got Destiny's Child all coming up in the next little while. The latest from Cambridge Radio at 9:30. The Deputy Labour leaders reiterated her support for Andy Burnham to become the party's candidate in the Makerfield by-election. Lucy Pell thinks the connection the Greater Manchester Mayor has to the rest will be a big advantage. The National Executive Committee has granted Andy Burnham permission to enter the selection process. Around 4,000 officers are on duty in central London to try to ensure two rallies pass off peacefully. £4.5 million is being spent on trying to avoid clashes between Tommy Robinson's Unite the Kingdom march and a pro-Palestinian event. At least 6 people in Lebanon have been killed in an Israeli airstrike. It happened just hours after a 45-day extension to the ceasefire was announced. And Look Mum, No Computer won't be the only British-born performer in the Eurovision final tonight. 2022 Love Island contestant Antigone will perform her song for Cyprus. Here, the government has designated 6 more river locations in England as bathing water sites. That's despite almost all other such spots being rated as poor because of contamination linked to faeces, including Sheep's Green in Cambridge. And Cambridge County Council has launched its annual Quality of Life survey. Residents are being asked for their views on issues including transport, health and wellbeing, children and young people, and council services. The weather, mainly dry, often cloudy, but some bright spells today. Maximum temperature, 15 degrees Celsius. In sport, Cantab's rugby club head coach Glenn Remnant admits his side are the underdogs ahead of today's County Cup final with Newmarket at Grange Road. The New Zealander has led his team to a league title this year and is hoping to round off a successful campaign with some silverware. Remnant tells us what he expects the game to be, and it should be fiercely contested.
1: So Newmarket are in the league above us, so it'll be a tough game. Having played them last season, we had some torrid battles against them, so I expect nothing different. They're a very, very strong club with, you know, a really flamboyant style of rugby. So it'll be a good day. It'll be a good one for the rugby followers to come down and watch.
0: And in cricket, Cambridgeshire are in NCCA Trophy action again tomorrow. They take on Suffolk in their final group game in the 50-over competition. James Williams' side will just be playing for pride as they've already been eliminated from the cup. Now with the rest of the morning sport, here's George Alderman.
2: Hearts fans are heading to Celtic this lunchtime, hoping to see their team crowned Scottish champions for the first time since 1960.
3: I've got my daughters coming from Bournemouth, hopefully on Sunday for the parade. We know people coming from Australia.
4: We went through the ringer, been runners-up, cup final, semi-final defeats and all that sort of stuff, just like most clubs have. But to be where we are right now, it just feels amazing.
2: Derek McInnes' side will take the Premiership title if they avoid defeat at Parkhead. It would be the first time a club outside of Celtic or Rangers have lifted the trophy in over 40 years. A 19-year-old man's been charged with a data protection offence after the personal details of a referee were leaked online. John Beaton and his family spent Thursday night at home under police protection. He gave a controversial penalty to Celtic in the title contenders' midweek win at Motherwell. Aston Villa have sealed a place in next season's Champions League thanks to a 4-2 victory over Liverpool. It moves them above their opponents to fourth in the Premier League. Chelsea interim boss Conor McFarlane expects to feel a range of emotions when he leads them out at Wembley for this afternoon's FA Cup final. He takes charge of just his 6th match in senior football against Manchester City, where he used to be a youth coach. McFarlane's only win since taking over from the sacked Liam Rossignol was against Leeds in the semis.
5: Trying to make it as normal as possible. I've taken a few games now at this level. Not a game of this magnitude, of course, a cup final, but I'll try and stay as level as possible. The players, the process, the way we work will be the same.
2: Manchester City will be presented with the Women's Super League trophy after they take on West Ham on the final day of the season. They were crowned champions earlier this month. Northampton scored 14 tries as the Rugby Union Prem leaders thrashed playoff contenders Bristol 94-33. It was the highest scoring game in English top flight history, beating Richmond's 106-12 win over Bedford in 1999. And Glasgow secured top spot in the United Rugby Championship with a narrow 26-22 win at Ulster.
0: And thanks to this morning's sports editors, Daniel Baker and George Alderman.
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0: That's the Bluebells, Young at Heart. We're playing the quiz this morning, and it's how many times has the UK won Eurovision? Meadie Mall has given a stab at twice. Nope. Three. Nope. Four times. Nope. He said, could you give me a clue? Well, as we used to say when we were kids, Meadie Mall, you're getting warmer. In fact, you're absolutely burning. You're nearly there. Success is within the next text. Looking at the travel, nothing to report on the roads, but we have mentioned a couple of roadworks earlier on. And the M11 southbound, advanced warning, that's going to be closed to roadworks during the night. That's between Barton Road at Cambridge and Junction 10 at Duxford. And that's closing at 9 o'clock tonight and opening up 5 o'clock tomorrow morning. We've also mentioned that Greater Northern and Greater Anglia, they've got buses running instead of trains on some routes. That's Greater Northern at Cambridge, between Cambridge North and King's Lynn on Greater Northern, and on Greater Anglia, that's between Audley End and Cambridge North, as well as between Cambridge and Thetford. So if you're using any of those services, do check before you travel. It looks like the trains are coming and going as they should at the moment, but Gavin will keep you updated with any ongoings in the situation of travel throughout the morning here.
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0: That's Destiny's Child, Say My Name.
1: Shall we? Okay, love you.
0: Oh, I got caught out by that again. For goodness sake, will you keep your powder dry, Destiny's Child there? Let's have a wee look, shall we, and see what's going on over the next couple of days here in Cambridge. Alan Daniel Tobin is at the Elm Tree today. And I know that he's going to be joining Christine Schneider today between 1 and 2 to talk about his songwriting. And he sounds a very interesting character. So that'll be really, really good. Also on today, Little Walden Fair. Yes, that's going on at the Paddock in Little Walden. No, that's another one. Sorry, I'm just looking around at something else. Fun for all the family, it says here at Little Walden Fair, with a fancy dress parade for the children and the usual stalls like tombola, homemade produce, plant stall, books, toys, bric-a-brac, all that kind of thing. On Sunday, we've got the Cambridge Record Fair at the Tram Depot, and that... should be very, very good. Early entry at 10:30, general admission at 11, finishes at 1:30, and you can get, you know, records and CDs and all that kind of thing. And all profits are going towards funding the Cambridge radio stage at Strawberry Fair. I mentioned this yesterday. It's free to attend, but of course it costs to put all these things together. So if you do fancy supporting Cambridge Radio, please, there you go. There's also a bagpiping competition today at Pembroke College. That is at 2:30 if you like your bagpipe. No. Spectators very welcome, and is also free. Martin Atherton, host of Songs of the Gaelic World, sent that one over. So it's always worth mentioning. I might try and get down there myself, actually, to be quite honest. Right, we have been playing a competition. Not competition, you know. And I say a little quiz. And me Jamal scraping through, he says, with a 5. Yes, that's right. How many times, the question was, how many times has Eurovision won the song contest? And it did indeed 5 times. Sandy Shaw in 1967, Lulu in 69, 676 was Brotherhood of Man. Remember the skirt ripping thing? Save Your Kisses for Me. 1981, was it Bucks Fizz that did the skirt ripping? It might have been, actually. Sorry, brother, I can't remember. One of these two did a skirt ripping thing. But Bucks Fizz, Making Your Mind Up, they won it in 1981. And in 1997, Katrina and the Waves, Love Shine a Light. So there you go. And it was indeed 5 times, Meet You Mal. Well done there. Well done in coming up with the right answer with no clues whatsoever. Right, let's have a track. Let's see what we've got. We've got Nick Lowe. Let's play some Nick Lowe, and then we'll look at what's going on the rest of the day here on Cambridge Radio.

That's Nick Lowe, who's been cruel to be kind there on Cambridge Radio. Let's have a look at the schedule then. At 10 o'clock, Gavin Richards. And he's going to be finding out about the Wotham Prior Feast, which is going on. So he's very busy doing his interrogating there to find out more about that. At 12 o'clock, we've got Flavour, stunning food at the Burley Arms. The new chef describes the ideas behind some of the dishes. And at 1, we've got Christine Schneider, who, as we mentioned earlier, is going to be chatting to Irish singer-songwriter, Alan Daniel Tobin, who's going to be playing today in Cambridge. And at 2 o'clock, we've got Sue Marchant's selection. And at 4, Amplify with Scott King and Justine Hatfield, presenting the brand new local music show on Cambridge Radio. At 6, we've got Chris Brown's Soul and Dance Show. And at 8, Soul Stew with Paul Gray. And 10, Club Beats with Dave Price. And that is your lineup today here on Cambridge Radio. Well, that's just about it for me, I think. My thanks to Gillian Clover for editing the news and Daniel Baker for editing the sports news. And of course, thank you for listening to us on Cambridge Radio. I'm Linda Ness. Stay tuned to spend the rest of your morning with Gavin. I know there'll be lots of fun with Gavin, there always is. And see you next Friday at 7 a.m. for Cambridge Breakfast. Here's a bit of Orinoco Flow from Enya.

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9: From the Sky News Centre at 10. The Deputy Labour leader has reiterated her support for Andy Burnham to become the party's candidate in the Makerfield by-election. Lucy Powell thinks the connection the Greater Manchester mayor has to the area will be a big advantage. The National Executive Committee's granted Andy Burnham permission to enter the selection process. Police are bracing for two major protests in London today with an unprecedented security operation. Thousands of officers will be looking to prevent clashes between two marches, the Tommy Robinson Unite the Kingdom rally and the pro-Palestine Nakba Day rally. Protest organisers could be prosecuted for the first time for any hate speech or extremism. Policing commentator Graham Wettone says despite concerns, it's hard to ban matches.
10: Any ban they apply for inevitably will be challenged in court, and you then have to evidence the likelihood of serious disorder based on previous events and the fact you couldn't prevent it by putting any reasonable conditions in place, like different routes and different locations, etc.
9: At least six people in Lebanon have been killed in an Israeli airstrike. It happened just hours after a 45-day extension to the ceasefire was announced. The UK Health Security Agency says a strain of meningitis that's killed a sixth former from Henley College in Oxfordshire is different to one in Kent, where two people died. Lewis Waters' family say they're heartbroken. Hearts fans are heading to Celtic this lunchtime, hoping to see their team crowned Scottish champions for the first time since 1960.
11: I've got my daughters coming from Bournemouth, hopefully on Sunday for the parade. We know people coming from Australia.
12: We went through the ringer, been runners-up, cup final, semi-final defeats and all that sort of stuff, just like most clubs have. But to be where we are right now, it just feels amazing.
9: Derek McInnes' side will take the Premiership title if they avoid defeat at Parkhead. It would be the first time a club outside of Celtic or Rangers have lifted the trophy in over 40 years. And Look Mum No Computer won't be the only British-born performer in the Eurovision final tonight. 2022 Love Island contestant Antigone will represent Cyprus. From Sky News, I'm Imani Rana.
13: Cambridge Radio News, I'm Linda Ness. The government has designated six more river locations in England as bathing water sites. That's despite all the other such spots being rated as poor because of contamination linked to fishes, including Sheep's Green in Cambridge. Campaigners say the designation is useful because the testing regime it brings pressures water companies to reduce sewage discharges. Courtney Kremler is from Quasson Swim and told BBC Radio Cambridgeshire some of the precautions she has to take.
14: If you have a cut or open wound, we wouldn't go in. If it's rained too much, actually, then the sewage tends to overflow even more. And so we'll generally push off a swim if there's been too much rain. No one puts their head under, and always washing our hands afterwards.
13: Cambridgeshire County Council has launched its annual Quality of Life Survey. Residents are being asked for their views on issues including transport, health and well-being, children and young people and council services. Around 5,500 people will be contacted as part of the survey, with others able to take part online. The council says the results will help shape future priorities, spending and policy decisions. The survey closes on the 5th of August, with findings due in the autumn. Cambridge Cancer Help Centre is running its second charity cycle ride tomorrow. The ride starts and finishes in Great Shelford, with wave times from 7:30 to 9:30. All money raised will support people affected by cancer. Julie Patterson is one of the organisers.
15: So we've actually been going for 30 years. We are 100% self-funding. So everything that we do, we have to find the funds for, whether it's through these kind of events, grant applications and things like that. We support those that are affected by cancer, those with the diagnosis as well as their families. We offer health and well-being support. 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
13: And that's the latest. There's more at cambridge.radio. Mainly dry with some bright spells before cloud increases. Patchy light rain may reach western areas by late afternoon. Maximum temperature 15 degrees Celsius. And the forecast for tonight, rain this evening, clearing east by the early hours. Large amounts of cloud and showers or longer spells of rain will follow, perhaps locally heavy. Milder than previous nights, with a minimum temperature of 9 degrees Celsius.
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16: Did you miss me?

Men at Work and Down Under. Saturday morning, 7. No, it's 8 minutes past 10 now. Thank you very much indeed to Julian Clover last week for covering Saturday morning. It's nice to be back. Linda, thank you to her for covering Saturday breakfast today. It is all change this weekend. It's Gavin Richards with you now until 12 noon. What have we got coming up? We've got the Triple Connection, the Saturday banger, the usual on this day. Is a look at some of the local events taking place in Cambridge. A new feature also for the summer. Don't get too excited. And we'll see if the weather can play ball along with that. We'll be hearing about a number of events taking place this weekend, including the annual Swaffham Prior Feast, which is later today. We'll cross live to that in a short while. We are live and local on a Saturday morning, and this is where the fun is for Cambridge and South Cams. Cambridge Radio. And we'll have a bit of curious news in a moment to get your song suggestions going.

Nick says good morning, and nice to hear a bit of Gina G. Well, it would be if it wasn't Katrina and the waves, but you're on the right, you're in the right ballpark, Nick. And it is Eurovision Day, of course. So that was a winner from, I think it was about 29 years ago, Katrina and the Waves here on Cambridge Radio. Let's have a look at our curious news for this week. The story about the Monk Jack getting stuck on a Marks and Spencer's escalator in Norwich came pretty close, but I think it has to be. It has to be the pothole lorry that got stuck in a pothole. It became stuck itself. It was sent out, and this lorry is got a big sort of logo emblazoned on the front that says "Stabilized Pavements," and it became stuck in a sinkhole on a rural road in Somerset after being sent to fix it. And so these contractors—it's from a company called Stabilized Pavements—we're not joking—and the ground gave way when the lorry went out, and it's left at a 45-degree angle, looking pretty perilous, actually, meaning that the workers eventually had to abandon it. Let's have your song suggestions this morning. 0791 907 0490 on the text or the WhatsApp. They must have felt as if they've got a hole in their soul, like the Kaiser Chiefs here on Cambridge Radio.

0: Kaiser Chiefs have got a hole in their soul. The Stabilised Pavements Company probably did. When their lorry sank into the pothole they'd been sent out to fix. Let me know any song suggestions this morning. Usual text or WhatsApp number 07919 070490 studio at cambridge.radio. You can also suggest some Eurovision songs if you want. I'm at your service this morning, basically. And I think we need a new feature now. We're out of the football season this morning, and we've got no Tim Armitage punditry for a few months. So I thought we'd try this.
1: Noise in the news.
0: Yeah, we've definitely kept a budget in this so far. The station management can definitely relax. But we've got a noise from a news clip from the last week or so. Can you guess what the story is that is related to this noise? I don't think we're not pushing back the boundaries of local radio. You needn't worry, but it'll keep us out of mischief on a Saturday morning for the summer. So we've got a fair bit of buzzing, and then a sudden plop. What is it? 07919 070490. It is 18 minutes past 10 on Cambridge Radio. We'll have a look at the travel in just a moment after a bit of Dusty Springfield. Good morning.

0: We'll be crossing to Swaffham Prior Feast in just a short while and finding out about the build-up to that today. You've got a bit of homework to be getting on with in the meantime. Either songs to do with lorries, pothole repairing lorries falling into potholes themselves, or our noise in the news to see if you can work out what our mystery noise relates to this week. 21 minutes past 10. A1 is closed northbound. There's some delays expected due to weekend roadworks. That's as usual really the weekend until the early hours of Monday morning at the Black Cat roundabout. Also a speed restriction of 40 miles an hour at the A1198 Ermine Street South at Caxton Gibbet. All related to those long-term roadworks. High Street in Abbotsley closed in both directions due to some water main work. That's from the Croxton turn off to Harbins Lane, and temporary traffic lights due to some telecoms work on Erith Road in Willingham. That's in both directions at West Fen Road. We've got some buses instead of trains this weekend on cross country between Peterborough and Stansted Airport, also between Cambridge North and King's Lynn on Great Northern, and also Greater Anglia between Cambridge and Thetford and between Bury St Edmunds and Peterborough. It's all due to engineering works, and that runs right through the weekend. We'll keep you up to date this morning. Remember the usual text or WhatsApp number if you notice anything, and it's safe and legal to let us know. Meanwhile, Janet Jackson is 60 today. She was born 16th of May 1966, the youngest child of the Jackson family. Shall we hear her in collaboration with Luther Vandross in just a moment on Cambridge Radio?
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0: Wait a minute. I still don't think they've got it. Let's tell them one more time. Check it out. Everybody needs
1: to know that. It's only Janet Jackson and Luther Vandross. Janet Jackson is 60 today. Happy birthday to her. It's Gavin Richards on a Saturday morning, Cambridge Radio.

0: And we're starting to get a little bit creative with our new Noise in the News challenge.
1: Noise in the News.
0: To be honest, I think the jingle has landed better than the actual competition. There is a danger of that. Christine says, not the bees. Well, is that a question or a statement? Medium L says, is the mystery sound a bumblebee in a tent? We're getting quite creative here. And Nick says, is it a swarm of bees at the Beehive Centre? Very good. We've got the local input there. We like that. So we have some music from new music from Duran Duran, Nile Rodgers.

0797 190 7040. If you want to have a guess at our noise in the news, we'll give you the answer shortly before 11 o'clock. Getting more guesses coming in about bees, so that's definitely the theme this morning. But it's not bees, so no more bees guesses, please. Have another go if you like. We'll also find out a little bit about the Cambridge Record Fair. That's going to be taking place at the Tram Depot here in Cambridge tomorrow, Sunday the 17th of May. And all profits from that are going to be going towards funding the Cambridge radio stage at Strawberry Fair. So that's 3 weeks today. Certainly looking forward to that. And we'll grab a word with Greg, who's running the Cambridge Record Fair, in the next hour here on Saturday morning on Cambridge Radio. We'll also be finding out about the Swaffham Prior Feast that is coming up today. And we'll cross live to there in about 10 minutes' time. Meanwhile, here's a hymn for the weekend. It's Coldplay featuring Beyoncé on Cambridge Radio.

0: Coldplay featuring Beyoncé, giving us a hymn for the weekend on Cambridge Radio. I've got a tricky triple connection for you today. I'm laying it down as a challenge this morning. It'll be on air just after 11 o'clock this morning. And meanwhile, let's say it's a final opportunity to have a go at this.
1: Noise in the news.
0: And we're getting you to guess what our mystery noise is. Lots of guesses about bees this morning, but what do you reckon this is? So it's lots of buzzing and a plop. Mark says, is it West Streeting's dignity? I don't know. Let's have another listen. No, I don't think that's Wes. But let us know if you do know what the answer is. 07919 070490. We'll be chatting to April from Swaffham Prior Feast in just a few moments, finding out about the build-up for that. Meanwhile, the A1 northbound is closed around the Black Cat roundabout. Some delays expected over the weekend. Usual speed restriction also 40 miles an hour at Ermine Street South at the Caxton Gibbet roundabout. We've got a closure in both directions at the High Street in Abbotsley. It's from the Croxton turn off to Harbins Lane. That's due to water main work. Also temporary traffic lights on Erith Road in Willingham. That's in both directions at West Fen Road. Some telecoms work going on there. Some buses instead of trains this weekend. Cross country between Peterborough and Stansted Airport. Also Cambridge North and King's Lynn on Great Northern due to engineering works. And also buses running instead of trains on Greater Anglia between Cambridge and Thetford and between Bury St Edmunds and Peterborough. In short, check before you travel if you're planning to go on the train this weekend. We'll have a bit of Girls Aloud for you in just a moment here on Cambridge Radio.
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0: Love Machine and Girls Aloud on Cambridge Radio. Media Mel has switched his energies to wasps now. Just because it's not bees, Media Mel, I don't think that means we should be guessing wasps, but he's gone for wasp in a crash helmet. Kate says, is it the UK's Eurovision entry? That is controversial. Thank you for all the suggestions this morning. We will give you the answer in a short while. But meanwhile, we want to cross live to Swaffham Prior, where there is a feast happening today. And all being well, on the other end of this line, we've got April Murfitt, who's one of the organisers. Good morning, April.
1: How are you?
0: Oh, good morning. You've popped up. I'm very well. How are you doing this morning? Busy one for you, no doubt. The weather's on your side, I think, so far, isn't it? It's looking pretty good today.
1: Yes, we're keeping our fingers crossed that the rain will stay off. But it's looking good so far.
0: So, we'll definitely keep fingers crossed for you. And you're bringing back some of the popular features, I think, aren't you, I gather? Is it? Do I hear a rumour about some traditional maypole dancing from the children of Swaffham Prior School?
1: That's right. We always start the event with, if we can, with the maypole dancing from the children from the school, which is always a great success. They've always opened the Reach Fair every year and now with us in the Village Hall. So something to look forward to.
0: So, they're doing the circuit of all the gigs if they've done Reach Fair and now on to Swaffham Prior. But you've got all the usual kind of classic summer fair features to keep you sort of fed, watered and entertained, haven't you?
1: Oh, definitely. We've got a bar, a portable bar with some lovely ales from Burwell. We have cream teas and a barbecue to keep you fed and watered, as you say, while you can watch the Molly dancers, which are new to us this year, which will be a nice event, I think. Plus, we've got a car and motorbike exhibition in the car park, which is always nice to see the classic cars when they turn up. And hopefully, if there are no emergencies, we will have a police car and a fire engine.
0: Excellent. Well, lots going on there. And you did something last year, I think. You opened something called the Little Library. Can you tell us a bit more about that?
1: Yes. So in the grounds of the Village Hall, there's a little box that it has a Village Library in it.
0: Oh, fantastic.
1: And yes, you can go and obviously borrow a book from the library and put one in that you may have read and give the opportunity to somebody else to read. And we have the lady who opened that last year. She's coming back to do something again with the children, I believe. And inside the Village Hall itself, we've got a lady selling cards. We've got spinners, so that's the spinning wheels rather than spinning on a bicycle. There's an ice cream van coming, and we've got obviously the traditional things like play your cards right, face painting. The WI have a wonderful cake stall. There's a lucky dip. There's tombola for adults and children, as well as a raffle.
0: Oh, well, it's all going on. Play your cards right. I'm in. That sounds, sounds great fun for a Saturday afternoon. And we can't not talk about the egg-throwing competition.
1: Of course.
0: This is a Swaffham Prior classic, isn't it? Just tell us about the egg-throwing that you do.
1: So it is a tradition that's been going on for many years now. And we start the egg-throwing at 4 p.m. And obviously they're real eggs. And you stand opposite your partner and you throw the egg backwards and forwards, gradually stepping away from each other. And the couple that can throw the egg the furthest without it breaking wins. And we have a trophy in the, or a plaque in the Village Hall, and your names go on it. And our winners last year were Paul and Tristan Latchford. So I'm sure they will be up for a challenge this year. sitting wondering who can get their names on the plaque this year.
0: Oh, well, that's, I know Paul and Tristan Latchford, actually, so it's a small world, Randy. I can imagine them getting into that. That's but it gets very competitive, doesn't it?
1: Oh, it definitely does. There's many families that take part, the Mead family, the Brand family. They all like to try and win, and obviously the Latchfords will want to try this year. So, yes, it does get very competitive. It's very well known in the village, and some people obviously end up with egg on their face.
0: I love the way you get kind of village honours and you get sort of engraved on the parish notice board.
1: Yeah.
0: With this.
1: Yeah.
0: It's absolutely brilliant. April, I'm sure you've got a busy day ahead of you. Just give us the key details about the event, sort of times and where to go, and can you park,
1: okay,
0: all that kind of stuff.
1: Yes. So it's obviously the village hall in Swaffham Prior. We start at 12:30 today and finishes around about 4 p.m. after we've done the traditional egg throwing.
0: Excellent. Well, wishing you a good day, hoping the weather stays on board. It's looking pretty promising, but it sounds like you've got an absolute, I was going to say a feast of activity, but that would, no pun intended. But the Swaffham Prior Feast, hope it goes really well for you, April. You're a true friend of the show because you've been on before, and thank you for popping back this year.
1: Lovely. Thank you, Graham. Take care. Speak to you again.
0: Have yourself a great day.
1: Thank you. Bye.

So thank you to April Murford for popping on and telling us about the Swaffham Prior Feast. Loads going on there, loads of fun events. The egg throwing competition, the classic car and motorbike display, and loads, loads more. Saturday, today the 16th of May, it's from midday at Swaffham Prior Village Hall. Now, you've been battling with this noise. We've had loads of suggestions. It's the sort of thing that could and probably even should have been happening in Cambridge. We had a suggestion that it was a swarm of bees at the Beehive Centre. We've had West Street Indignity, UK's Eurovision entry, hot air coming from everybody in the media about the Labour leadership race. Air Force One leaves Beijing in triumph. No, none of those are correct. It's actually a drone, and it was being tested recently. This is, as I say, it's the sort of thing that should have been happening in Cambridge, but it was happening up north somewhere. It was a drone hovering and then dropping a parcel. How exciting will it be when that starts happening more widely? Reward takes us up to the news.

Cambridge Radio for a Saturday morning. That's Teardrop Explodes and Reward. Just heading up to Sky News at 11 o'clock. We'll have a triple connection on the way. It's a tricky one this morning. I throw down the challenge to you. 07919 070490 on the text or the WhatsApp. Get your fingers poised. Or studio at cambridge.radio. We'll also chat to Greg to find out about the Cambridge Record Fair happening tomorrow, raising money for our stage at Strawberry Fair. Lots to look forward to in the coming weeks, and Sky News follows in just a moment.

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9: From the Sky News Centre at 11, the Labour Party starting the process of selecting a candidate for the Makerfield by-election after Andy Burnham was given the go-ahead to put his name forward. Labour's ruling body will get behind one of those who throw their hat into the ring on Thursday. Current MP Josh Simon stood down to allow the Greater Manchester Mayor to try to get back to Westminster. Communities Minister Alison McGovern's told the Progress think tank's conference what's required if someone comes forward to challenge Sir Keir Starmer for the leadership.
10: Too often, I think we've been caught up in the wrong kind of battle. It's a battle of ideas that's needed, not a battle of personalities.
9: A huge policing operation is taking place in London as tens of thousands are expected to take part in two protests in the city. A Unite the Kingdom rally and a pro-Palestinian event are both being held. Elsewhere, a man's died after being attacked by a shark off the coast of Western Australia. The 38-year-old was bitten at Horseshoe Reef, around 20 miles west of Perth. Police say he was brought ashore but couldn't be saved. Meanwhile, Donald Trump says Abu Bilal al-Manuki, the second in command of the terror group ISIS, has been killed in a joint US and Nigerian operation. The president claims he was the most active terrorist in the world. 37 matches of the Scottish Premiership season played before this, but for Hearts and Celtic, it all comes down to this afternoon. Hearts are 1 point ahead before their final day showdown at Parkhead. They haven't won the title since 1960. John Robertson is Hearts' all-time leading goal scorer.
11: Seize the day, seize the chance. What an opportunity to every single one become legends of the football club. It's just another title for Celtic. That's all it is. Be 14 and 15 for them. But for Hearts, this is unique. This is an opportunity that doesn't come along very often.
9: And Eurovision's final takes place in Vienna this evening. It will feature a medley of classic songs to celebrate 70 years. That's the latest. I'm Imani Rana.
12: Cambridge Radio News, I'm Linda Ness. The government has designated six more river locations in England as bathing water sites. That's despite all the other such spots being rated as poor because of contamination linked to fishes, including Sheep's Green in Cambridge. Campaigners say the designation is useful because the testing regime it brings pressures water companies to reduce sewage discharges. Courtney Kremler is from Croissant Swim and told BBC Radio Cambridgeshire some of the precautions she has to take.
13: If you have a cut or open wound, we wouldn't go in. If it's rained too much, actually, then the sewage tends to overflow even more. And so we'll generally push off a swim if there's been too much rain. No one puts their head under and always washing our hands afterwards.
12: Cambridgeshire County Council has launched its annual Quality of Life Survey. Residents are being asked for their views on issues including transport, health and well-being, children and young people and council services. Around 5,500 people will be contacted as part of the survey, with others able to take part online. The council says the results will help shape future priorities, spending and policy decisions. The survey closes on the 5th of August, with findings due in the autumn. Cambridge Cancer Help Centre is running its second charity cycle ride tomorrow. The ride starts and finishes in Great Shelford, with wave times from 7:30 to 9:30. All money raised will support people affected by cancer. Julie Patterson is one of the organisers.
2: So we've actually been going for 30 years. We are 100% self-funding. So everything that we do, we have to find the funds for, whether it's through these kind of events, grant applications and things like that. We support those that are affected by cancer, those with the diagnosis as well as their families. We offer health and wellbeing support. We offer support groups, complementary therapies, activities, outings, fitness support.
12: And that's the latest. There's more at cambridge.radio. Mainly dry with some bright spells before cloud increases. Patchy light rain may reach western areas by late afternoon. Maximum temperature 15 degrees Celsius. And the forecast for tonight, rain this evening, clearing east by the early hours. Large amounts of cloud and showers or longer spells of rain will follow, perhaps locally heavy. Milder than previous nights, with a minimum temperature of 9 degrees Celsius.
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5: Media Mail's had a go at the Triple Connection already. His message doing Sky News. He says, is the Triple Connection soup? No, it's not. It is a sneaky one this morning. I lay down the challenge to you, 07919 070490 on the text or the WhatsApp. If you can identify the subtle link between the titles or artists of these three songs.

James and She's a Star. Kicking us off this morning on the Triple Connection. It's a tricky Triple Connection today. At 87919878498, if you can work it out, I'll be very impressed if you do. And so our noise in the news today was Amazon testing some new drone delivery system. It was in the news a few days ago, and that was the buzzing noise followed by the plop of a little package being dropped from said drone. And Christine reminds me that the Gadget Guide actually covered that in their last episode. Great link with us here at Cambridge Radio. So we're doing the drone test. So if you go on to catch up and on demand via cambridge.radio. Yeah, you can find the latest episode of the Gadget Guide and find out more about that. And we've done a bit of education there, all in all. So I suppose it's an exciting time where if you get a little bit bored, potentially, if all this comes to pass and you get a little bit bored and you you know, you fancy getting a new toothbrush or something, you can you could just call it up and get a new toothbrush dropped onto your patio an hour or two later. What a time to be alive.

Oh, that ended a little bit suddenly, didn't it? 12 minutes past 11. It's Gavin Richards here on Cambridge Radio, and we're in the middle of the triple connection. The suggestion has come in that it could be about Christine having played She's a Star, but no, well, we played, that was Dancing, so surely it breaks down with that. But talking of Christine, she's going to be here live on Cambridge Radio at 1 o'clock this afternoon, and she's going to be chatting to Irish singer-songwriter Alan Daniel Tobin ahead of his Cambridge performance later today, and we might get a little kind of sort of pre-gig sort of demo out of him, all being well. Tune into Christine between 1 and 2, and Alan Daniel Tobin is going to be gigging later on today at the Elm Tree here in Cambridge, and it's a rare chance to hear one of Ireland's most compelling voices and master storytellers. So don't miss that, either at the Elm Tree later today or on Cambridge Radio this afternoon from 1.

Oh, it's a sneaky one this morning on the Triple Connection. Medium Al thinks it might be apostles. I think there might be some deep reasoning going on there, but it's not, I'm afraid. 07919870490. I'll leave it with you for a few minutes. We play James, She's a Star. Martha Reeves and the Vandellas, Dancing in the Street. And Ellie Goulding and Burn.

Oh, you'll kick yourself this morning when you know what it is. But use your text or WhatsApp number if you'd like a guest, studio@cambridge.radio. And we'll find out a little bit more about this record fair shortly. Big event taking place tomorrow in Cambridge, raising money for the music stage at Strawberry Fair, which is just 3 weeks today. Getting excited about that. June the 6th. Meanwhile, Cambridge Radio on a Saturday morning. Gavin with you here until noon. Just coming up to 18 minutes past 11. Some Mock Turtles.

0: The Triple Connection is not footwear, I'm afraid. Another good guess. Nor lenses. But lots of good guesses going on this morning. You'll be so annoyed about this one. I won't be allowed back for a couple of weeks, I'm sure. See if you can sort it out. It is 07919 870 490 on the text or the WhatsApp if you'd like to have a guest. studio@cambridge.radio, and we'll give you the answer, and you'll be kicking yourself, I promise, in about 20 minutes or so. Meanwhile, on the roads, Gonville Place has been a little bit up and down this morning, but currently showing okay on the sensors. A1 northbound, it is closed due to weekend roadworks. That's until the early hours of Monday morning, from the Thamesford turnoff up to the Black Cat roundabout. We've got slow traffic now and one lane closed due to an accident on the A11 southbound. That is as you head southbound into the Five Ways roundabout at the A1065. Watch out for that if you're heading back from the sort of the northeast on the A11 this morning. A number of buses running instead of trains. We've got cross country between Peterborough and Stansted Airport, also between Cambridge North and King's Lynn on Great Northern, and on Greater Anglia between Cambridge and Thetford, and between Bury St Edmunds and Peterborough. It's all due to engineering works, and it is right throughout the weekend, so keep an eye on that before you travel. We've got some Janet Devlin on the way, and then a little bit of a chat about the record fair taking place tomorrow here in Cambridge.
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0: Colin Devlin and Houston Gavin with you until noon on Cambridge Radio on this sunny Saturday morning. On the day of Swaffham Prior Feast. You're struggling with the triple connection this morning, aren't you? Medium Al says, balls. Is that a submission or is it just a mark of evolving frustration? I don't know. We played James, She's a Star. We played Martha Reeves and the Vandellas Dancing in the Street and Ellie Goulding and Burn. Where's Paul this morning when you need it? Paul, are you out there? Has he overslept? we'll have to send out a search party. But I'll give you the answer in about 15 minutes or so and put you out of your misery on that. It is a sneaky one this morning. Meanwhile, the Cambridge Record Fair is taking place at the Tram Depot in Cambridge tomorrow, with all profits going towards funding the Cambridge Radio stage at Strawberry Fair, which we're very excited about. It's taking place 3 weeks today. We've got the organiser on the line, also the director of Cambridge Radio. It's the big boss. It's Dr. Greg Butler. Good morning, Greg.
1: Hello, Gavin. How are you?
0: I'm very well, thank you. So it's not the first event, is it? Because you did one of these record fairs last week, didn't you, as well?
1: Yes, we did one in Shepworth last Sunday, and this Sunday we're at the Tram Depot in the heart of Cambridge.
0: And it's going to be presumably a bit of an Aladdin's cave, isn't it, of treasure, this, if you like collecting your vinyl.
1: Oh, yes. Yeah, there'll be about sort of 18, 20 stalls there, full of different records, vinyl, LPs, 45s, 12-inch singles, even some CDs and wax cylinders. No, I don't know about that. But certainly some 78s. There'll be stuff for everybody. Last week there was cassettes, there was 8-track cartridges, full of stuff that you really would like to get hold of.
0: Oh, I miss a good old cassette and sort of a good old cartridge to stick in the system here. It's all digital now. It's a bit dull, really, almost, isn't it? But presumably you've got lots of kind of experts sort of selling some of their stuff as collectors themselves tomorrow.
1: Oh, yeah, there is. We say record dealers, but really they're record collectors whose collections got too big and they start to find themselves having lots of doubles of stuff. And so the natural next step is to sell some of those off. And so they present them to the public at much, much, much lower prices that you get in the vinyl shops these days.
0: Oh, excellent. Have you got any, are you selling any, Greg, tomorrow? Have you got any particular treasures that we need to highlight?
1: Yeah, I am actually. I'm surrounded by boxes of records here in Greg's palace here, and so there's boxes all over the place. First of all, I've got to top up the boxes from last week. I've got a lovely triple gatefold Lemon Jelly album, which is incredibly rare. For example, and of course I'm going to have a selection of 78s, which is what I play on the Kip of the Cat show. But there's stuff for everyone.
0: Oh, well, yeah, and Kip of the Cat show, of course, late on a Monday evening here on Cambridge Radio for more of these treasures. But you can go and find some of these in person tomorrow. What do people need to do if they want to go along tomorrow, Greg?
1: Well, so it's at the Tram Depot. Very keen people will come a bit early and pay a bit more to get in early. And that's at 10:30, and it's £4 to get in at that time. But after 11, it's just £2 to get there. It's off of East Road. It's on Adam, near Adam and Eve Street. So, you know, people know the Tram Depot.
0: We know where to go.
1: Just off of East Road. Yeah, it's a stone's throw from the studio, really, straight up Norfolk Street, and you're there.
0: Yep.
1: Turn up tomorrow. There'll be signposts how to get in. And it's basically the whole ground floor of the Tram Depot is now covered in record stores.
0: Oh, taking it over tomorrow morning. So early entry at 10:30, general admission at 11. And it's all in good purpose, isn't it, Greg? Because we're going to be helping to fund the Cambridge Radio stage at Strawberry Fair. You're presumably getting pretty excited about that now yourself.
1: Yeah, now we've got a fantastic lineup there, including people like Daria Miria, who was a finalist at the Cambridge Band Competition. We've got Bin Weasel. We've got the Trojans, who are a ska band, which was recommended by DJ Kuriakin off his show. There's loads and loads of things. We've got some great singer-songwriters early on, for courtesy of Les Ray's folk show. So there's going to be fantastic selection of acts to come and watch. But not only that, we've got some roving reporters going to go out around the fair and report back from the fair itself during the day. It's only 2 weeks away. It's surprising.
0: It's not long, is it? 3 weeks today. Yeah. So Cambridge Radio are going to be there live throughout much of the day. So have a good day tomorrow, Greg, and thanks for hopping on to tell us. I'm guessing you won't have any classic Sabrina Carpenter tomorrow to be had.
1: Somebody will. There'll be records of all sorts, you know, from hip-hop to heavy metal, everything in between. So, yeah, do come on down, whatever you collect, there'll be something for you there.
0: Oh, well, you never know. We've got the new one now from Madonna and Sabrina Carpenter. Thank you very much indeed, Greg. Have a good day tomorrow.
1: Thank you, Gavin. Excuse me.

0: And I want to talk about
1: Madonna and Sabrina Carpenter and Bring Your Love, new music on Cambridge Radio. Thanks to Greg Butler for hopping on a quick call and telling us about the Cambridge Record Fair. It's taking place at the Tram Depot tomorrow here in Cambridge, right through Sunday the 17th of May. You can do early entry at 10:30, general admission at 11, but it'll be a treasure trove, an Aladdin's cave of records, CDs, vinyl LPs, singles, even shellac 78s, and lots of rarities and specialities. So if you're into your music, then what better place to go tomorrow? And you'll also be helping fund the local live music stage at Strawberry Fair that Cambridge Radio is going to be hosting 3 weeks today. 24 minutes to 12. It's never too late for a Saturday banger. So we're going to get that sorted now in the form of Robert Miles here on Cambridge Radio. Good morning.

What's the banger this morning? Chris Brown is here from 6 o'clock this evening with Cambridge's original Saturday Night Soul Show. Then a Solstice with Paul Gray from 8. Classic Soul, Northern Soul and Motown for your Saturday night. And then Dave Price brings the dance floor to you. Club Beats from 10 o'clock. 6 hours of a dance party on Cambridge Radio this Saturday evening. How did you get on in the Triple Connection? We've had loads of guesses this morning, but none of them have quite hit the mark, I'm afraid. We played James and She's a Star. We played Martha Reeves and the Vandellas Dancing in the Street, and Ellie Goulding and Burn. So it was the start of key figure names in the news in politics this week. Starmer

0: Streeting and Burnham. Christine's come in for a show later on. She's banging her head against the wall. Do I need to get my coat? I'm sorry, it's entirely possible that I won't be allowed back. Christina has her head in her hands, but we did our best this morning. Slow traffic on Trumpington Road and the High Street southbound through Trumpington. We've got A1 delays expected northbound with the long-term roadworks there. Closure throughout the weekend from Thamesford to the Black Cat roundabout. Slow traffic on the A11 southbound. We've got a lane closed due to an accident coming up to Bottom Mills. It's the Five Ways roundabout on the A1065. Let me just find the trains, and here we go. Buses are running instead of them on cross country between Peterborough and Stansted Airport. There's some engineering works there. Also works meaning that we've got replacement bus services between Cambridge North and King's Lynn, and on Greater Anglia between Cambridge and Thetford and Bury St Edmunds and Peterborough. It is all due to engineering works, and that's taking place right through the weekend, so do check before you travel. Now, do you remember Hazel O'Connor? She was born this day in 1955, making her 71 today. Happy birthday to her. And we'll play her little iconic single from 1980 in just a moment here on Cambridge Radio.
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That was good from 1980, wasn't it? Eighth Day from Hazel O'Connor. She's 71 today. Happy birthday, Hazel O'Connor. Medium Mail says, ouch, at the triple connection. I mean, it's the only reaction you can make, really. Paul points out, he's arisen from his hibernation, so it would seem. And he points out that not only did we have Star for Starmer and Street for Streeting and Burn for Burnham, we also had we had Martha Reeves in there for Rachel Reeves. I hadn't even noticed. Sometimes I even exceed my own expectations. I mean, they're pretty low, to be honest, but I exceeded them this morning. Kylie Minogue on Cambridge Radio.

Kylie Minogue and all the others. And if you fancy something else to do locally today, we've got a Little Walden Fair taking place. It's in Little Walden, sort of down the road. It's officially Essex, but it's only just across the border. You've got the Fates opening at 2 o'clock today. That's this afternoon. You've got a dog show as well. You can register at 2:30 for that. And a fancy dress parade for children at 3 p.m. And at 4 p.m. a Fate taking you up to 5 o'clock. So lots of stuff there as well. So there's no shortage of sort of things like sort of Splat the Rat and Hook a Duck and all those things. They've got Play Your Cards Right as well. You can't move for it today, and they'll have a tombola, homemade produce, a plant stall, books, all that kind of stuff as well. Also a tea tent and a bar, so lots going on there. Little Walden Fair taking place this afternoon, Saturday the 16th of May, opening up from 2 o'clock. It is Cambridge Radio, and I haven't heard this one for a while, but I don't mind hearing it again now. It's good. 10 to 12 on a Saturday morning. Gavin with you here until noon. This is Martika, I Feel the Earth Move.

Oh, I haven't heard that one for a while. It's Martika and I Feel the Earth Move here on Cambridge Radio, just coming up to 6 minutes to 12 here on this Saturday morning. We've got Flavour on the way. We're going to be hearing about stunning food at the Burley Arms, and the new chief describes, sorry, the new chef describes the ideas behind some of the dishes. And there's a big award for the Rupert Brooke Paulina's Chili and Bakery, nominated for a Velvet Magazine Award, the Wine Club at Dovka Cellar. All the local news on food and drink with Flavour coming up from 12 o'clock today. It's making me hungry already. Christine is here from 1 o'clock. She'll be chatting to Irish singer-songwriter Alan Daniel Tobin, and he's going to be gigging tonight at the Cambridge Elm Tree. So lots to look forward to there. Sue Marchant with her selection at 2, and another chance to hear Amplify from 4 o'clock this afternoon with Scott King and Justine Hatfield. It is the brand new local music show here on Cambridge Radio. Thank you very much indeed to my guests this morning. To April joining us from Swaffham Prior Village Feast, that is this afternoon, and also to Greg telling us about the record fair taking place at the tram depot tomorrow morning. Lots to look forward to. To take us up to Sky News, we've got a bit of One Direction. I will catch you soon on Cambridge Radio. Have yourself a great weekend. Goodbye.

you for all your messages this morning. Don't forget, if you're out and about on the roads, we've got slow traffic and one lane closed. There's an accident on the A11 southbound. It is just coming up to the A1065 at the Five Ways roundabout at Bottom Mills. Enjoy the weather, have a great weekend, and I will catch you soon. Flavour is on the way from 12 noon here on Cambridge Radio. And Sky News follows in just a moment.

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8: From the Sky News Centre at midday, it's a huge afternoon in the Scottish Premiership as Hearts seek to end the four-decade dominance of Celtic and Rangers. Alison Conroy is at Parkhead.
9: It's a title race that's captivated the world. If Hearts avoid defeat, they'll be crowned Premiership champions for the first time since 1960. Celtic know they need to win to see them successfully defend the title. The Jambos have led the way virtually all season and could take confidence from the fact they haven't lost to Celtic. There's not a spare seat to be had here, and we're set for an absolute cracker at the end of a season like no other.
8: The Communities Minister thinks Labour needs a battle of ideas, not personalities. Alison McGovern's been speaking this morning at a conference a day after Andy Burnham was given permission to put his name forward for the Makerfield by-election. If he wins it, he'll be back in Parliament and could challenge Sir Keir Starmer's leadership. Around 4,000 officers are on duty in central London to try to ensure two rallies pass off peacefully. £4.5 million is being spent on trying to avoid clashes between Tommy Robinson's Unite the Kingdom march and a pro-Palestine event. The FA Cup's finals taking place too. Former Chief Superintendent Dal Babu says action will be taken against offensive chants and placards with input from prosecutors.
10: And the CPS will look at whether certain things that have been said or placards will reach that threshold of a prosecution, allowing freedom of speech but also ensuring that people don't commit criminal offences.
8: Two people have now died in shark attacks off Australia this year. Earlier, a 38-year-old man was killed off the west coast 20 miles from Perth. A PE teacher at a private school in Portsmouth has been banned indefinitely from the profession after developing an inappropriate emotional relationship with a female pupil. 48-year-old Stuart Smith, who worked at Mayville High School, sent messages calling her one of his favourite people on the planet. And organisers of Eurovision are hoping tonight's final is a success, despite five countries pulling out. They're boycotting it because Israel's taking part. That's the latest. I'm Imani Rana.

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8: The time is right for this sort of thing.
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11: Good afternoon and welcome to Flavour, with lots of local food and drink news and stories. I'm Matt Bentman in the studio with Alan Alder and Sue Bailey, and I hope you've enjoyed some good food and drink recently.
12: Oh, well, I had some fantastic fresh tuna from Ben, whose fish van is in Grantchester Street every Saturday morning, and I marinated it with some Dijon mustard, garlic and brandy, and it was fantastic.
13: And I've had some superb food at the Rupert Brook in Grantchester and from the Burley Arms in Newmarket Road, both of which feature in today's programme.
11: And also on today's show, I've been talking with Paulina, whose Chilean bakery has been nominated in the Best Producer category for this year's Velvet Magazine Awards.
12: And as usual, we'll have our regular features, free food in Cambridge, local food and drink news, including some very exciting news from the foraging chef, social media updates, and at the end of the programme, our jobs roundup.
13: But first, my trip to the Burley Arms, which was superb. I spoke to their new chef, Sam Sturman, about his very impressive background and about their food.
2: The Burley Arms is one of these places that actually is really rather stunning. It's got the most amazing dining room. It's got a lovely area at the back. But most importantly, what it's got is a new head chef, Sam Sturman. And Sam's got a really interesting background for the places he's worked and the aims that he's set himself. Please tell me a little bit more about how you got started in the food world, Sam.
14: When I was 17, I left college, completed my level 3, and then went to Midsummer House in Cambridge. I was there for a bit of time. That was probably my toughest job so far, because obviously I was 17 years old, straight into a 2 Michelin star kitchen. And then done that for a bit, and then moved to London, because everyone says, you know, if you want to be a chef properly, head yourself to London. So I went to work at Pollen Street Social in Mayfair. My 1 Michelin star there, and that's like a much higher quantity of customers every single day. So I was there for about 2 and a bit years. And then I moved the other side of the country, Newcastle. Worked at a restaurant, Ruby Hunt there, so 2 star there. And they offer like a 26, 28 course taster menu, and it's completely label inspired cooking. So that's kind of where my main style of food is now, to balance classic French dishes with Mexican dishes, with that sort of style of food, with Asian cookery. Whereas there's not a set style, but it's lots of different ideas and techniques, and all about their produce is the main thing, really. And then after that, I took my first senior role as a senior sous chef at Mawson Hall in Norwich under Galton when he was there.
2: I was lucky enough to participate in samples, which you provided a number of us with elements. If you like, it was like a mini tasting menu, but also the dishes that you've currently got on the a la carte menu that you offer at the Burley Arms.
14: So you had 2 snacks to start off with. So a succulent pig taco, salsa match and avocado. And then you had a langoustine crustade, a finger lime, Thai coconut espuma and petroleum caviar. Then you had a bread course with Guinness and Genesis bread. So our stout, our local stout we use from Wells & Co. And that was there with a French salted butter and a Guinness and onion butter as well.
2: Of the 2 little mini starters, there was the langoustine. I mean, that had an amazing flavour. Then we moved on, didn't we?
14: And then your first full course was the hand-dive Orkney scallop, which we marinated in yuzu and wasabi dressing. And then that finished with nashi pear and then jalapeno grita tableside. So it needs like a frozen ice. And that's sort of like, because we get fresh live scallops in every day, the sweetness of the scallop counteracts really well with the spiciness of the jalapeno. So that's one of my favourite dishes on the menu.
2: That was really zingy.
14: Yeah, so there's lots of like, so we blend it with like cucumber skins and like lime juice. So it's like really fresh, but it's sort of, and again, it's kind of like the sweet and sour effect of spicy jalapenos with fresh lime and, you know, fresh yuzu.
2: What is a nashi pear?
14: It's a large Asian pear. So that's super like crunchy, but also really sweet.
2: We then moved on to fish.
14: Yeah, so our fish, we do a line called Wild Bash from Cornwall. Cornish crabs. We made like a little dumpling with daikon radish out of the white crab meat. And then all of our crabs come in live every couple of days. We break them down and we turn the shells into like a kaffir lime and lemongrass sauce using the shells. And then all the white meat inside we use to turn into the dumpling. And that's to serve with a little basil emulsion, and it's a super rich like, aromatic sauce to finish. So quite a simple dish, but all about flavour and produce. Mm. It's a simple dish, but it's just flavours that you know work. It's just using the best produce, and you don't really have to mess around with the produce too much when you get a good product, which is quite nice.
2: And then we moved on to a lamb cutlet.
14: Yeah, so the lamb we get in a whole rack, and then we get an 8-bone rack, but then treat it as like a 3-bone rack, but take the middle bone out. So like the cutlet is much bigger than what you'd get if it's one individual cutlet per portion. And then we would barbecue that fully on the Conroe. So we use Aubrey Allen Butchers from Coventry. So they have like a Himalayan salt age chamber, which we salt age all of our beef steaks we have on the Blackboard menu, the lamb that we used last night. And that's just simply served with a courgette and mint puree, and then a nice lamb sauce made of all the lamb bones. Just finish with like a mint vinegar, and then just a little cannelloni of like courgette and mint with like lots of aged parmesan for that as well.
2: That was absolutely beautiful. And again, I love lamb when it's just so juicy, and this really was. It was perfect. And when you have this on your main course, you also do a lovely shepherd's pie with it. Is that right?
14: Yeah, so dishes that people understand what it is, and they're our pub, so doing two-part dishes with a little shepherd's pie on the side. So we get lamb shanks in. You know, we could use lamb mince or something a little bit cheaper, but we use lamb shanks to make a proper shepherd's pie, and then we make an aerated rose garlic potato foam rather than just buttery mash. So a bit more refined, a bit more lighter than a full-on shepherd's pie.
2: This is what's going to attract me to coming back here, the fact that your food is just has got something else. It's really unusual, but yet, as you say, it's a little bit of familiarity. We then went on to two beautiful desserts.
14: So the first one is a Pariani hazelnut and frangipani de bavois. This recipe I've been using for the last 5 or 6 years. Now I've developed it over time and tweaked it and adjusted it. And Pariani, they're like the hazelnuts from Italy and Sicily, so the most expensive hazelnuts in the world. They're like 6 times the price of like a normal bag of hazelnuts. We just infuse that in milk and cream for a bavois base. So then we add Tahitian vanilla into the whole mix, and then we make a really boozy espresso martini and a 35% Azelia Farrona chocolate crema. Just sort of like chocolate, coffee, hazelnut, and a little bit of alcohol. I won the Chef of the Year dessert using the same dessert recipe, and I just sort of adjusted it. The dessert's been on the menu for a little bit of a while, but just tweaked and adjusted everywhere I've worked previously. So.
2: And it looked absolutely beautiful. I mean, it almost looked like a sort of ballet dancer with this sort of frilled ruff on the top. And what was that part that on the top? That was the chocolate part, the Verona chocolate.
14: Yeah, so it's crispy chocolate. So we basically make a chocolate mix, set it into a caramel, which sets like a brick, and then we blend it into a powder, and then remelt it back into the oven, and then we press it into like a star sort of shaped mold, and then we just sprinkle that with like gold dust on top to sort of booge up a little bit. So last dessert is like the ideal way to finish a meal, in my opinion. So it's a Kent mango, so one of the best mangoes in the world you can get from Asia. A mango and yuzu tartlet. So we make a little yuzu curd out of that, and then bring out Savarin mousse, which is a cream cheese from Normandy, and then we literally do a fresh Kent mango salsa, and then a really, really nice like, aromatic coconut ice cream, which we use a coconut liqueur called Batida, which is like a Brazilian coconut liqueur. And it's just the whole thing, just like it's such a light, refreshing way to finish. Like
2: Cambridge has won itself a rather exciting new head chef. I would very much recommend people to come along to the Burley Arms to sample what you have. So just tell me a bit more about what's on your a la carte menus. The dishes that we've talked about, you have on there regularly. But what are your other favourites?
14: Yeah, so at the Burley Arms, we do a small, refined a la carte menu. So we do half a la carte dishes, half dishes that people understand. So for example, our staple will be our Burley Arms pork pie. That's something you can have as a starter. You can have them in the bar. If you want to come for just a pint and a snack, you can have a pork pie. But I try to make things that people understand and people know what things are, i.e. like pork pie, shepherd's pie. Then on the side of that, we just do daily Blackboard options, like our burger, which we do our own homemade burger buns for. And as I said, if you want to put burger on the menu, just do it properly and let's have our own meat. We do also sharing steaks and individual steaks as well. So that's something where we use cam cattle in Cambridge, where she kills one cow at a time. So she might say to us, okay, I can get 4 ribeye today, 2 sirloins today, 1 flat iron today. So it's sort of once they're gone, they're gone, rather than us having loads of stock in house and not selling them as such. They're more like a specials board. Get them while you can, first come, first serve, which is quite nice, alongside our a la carte menu.
2: And in terms of local hoofprint, as it were, you can't get much closer than almost being able to see the cows on the meadows.
14: Yeah, so even before I started here, she came over from Cam Cattle and said, look, you know, we are literally 400 yards. It's quite a nice little story. And her beef's all grass-fed and it's really, really delicious. So it's the ideal supplier to use. So we are using local suppliers, but we are also using other suppliers who aren't local, who are, you know, specialising in certain aspects as well, which is quite important. So you know, the things like the Burley Arms is all about produce now.
2: You do a Sunday roast type of thing as well?
14: Yeah, so we're quite massive on Sunday roast, to be honest. So we offer a pork belly dish, a pork belly roast, a beef roast, where we do like beef fat carrots, honey bears, parsnips, lots of Yorkshire puddings, beef gravy. And then we also do like a malt black treacle and beer glazed chicken to share. So if you want to come in for a whole chicken to share, you can. If you want to come in for beef or pork, you can. Also, we also do like a vegan nut wellington. So even if you're vegetarian or vegan, we make our own onion gravy for that. And we do our own vegetarian nut wellington. Sunday is more about sort of family feasting, a bit more heartier, you know, bigger portions. I like family style where all of the bowls, all the vegetables are in separate bowls, and it's like help yourselves. And for that, we offer like little upgrades of like Yorkshire pudding. So we do like an ox cheek filled Yorkshire pudding. We do cauliflower cheese on the side with black garlic and crispy onions and anything that you want to build onto your meal. And it's quite nice because you just have quite an empty plate where you can just build on top of that as you know, when you're at home, family feast.
2: You've really only been here 2 weeks, so that's not long in sort of getting to know Cambridge and the type of people who like to eat out in Cambridge. What are your sort of Cambridge impressions so far? Obviously, as you said, you were chefing at Midsummer House.
14: Yeah, it's obviously very nice to be back in Cambridge. There's some very, very nice restaurants, including the Burley Arms. It'd be very nice to just getting the word out for us now, because the food style, what we're offering now, is complete opposite to what it was previously. So it's just showing my opinion, when you walk into the Burley, it's a very homely, hearty, warming pub. So offering things like the burgers and also the steaks is quite a nice option. But if you want to also come for a more refined evening where others might go to Midsummer House or Restaurant 22 or Margaret's, where we are hoping to be on that level as a similar style of food, the different offering as well, which is quite nice.
2: And I would agree with that, because we're sitting in the dining room at the moment, and it's a really rather elegant dining room. It's sort of black with gold elements and lots of pictures. I love the fact that you have taken inspiration from others, yet you're really putting your own twist on it.
14: I appreciate it'd be a slow burner to start with, because we are sort of relaunching a whole new style of food, and not everyone will know what food we're offering now. So just trying to get the word out of, if you want to come for a nice a la carte menu, you can. If you want to come for a steak or a burger, you can. So yeah, we'll stick to a smallish refined menu for now, but then we'll just change it season to season. I'll develop dishes and tweak dishes as and when, and then once we're happy with the new dish, we'll just chop and change dishes just to freshen up ideas. And then Sunday will be a weekly menu, so we'll keep the staples of beef, pork and chicken. We might change the beef depending on what we can get hold of, we might change the pork, but then the desserts will be a bit more simpler on a Sunday, a bit more cheaper, a bit more simpler, but more heartier, homely pub food. Like, you know, if we're making a sticky toffee pudding, for example, let's make it the best sticky toffee we can make it. And that's sort of the concept, really, like sticking to things that people understand and know what it is, but just using the best ingredients for that, you know, for that dish.
2: Well, I would certainly urge people to come along, because it's so nice to have something that's a little bit different and that's new in Cambridge. For example, if I was a vegetarian, even if I'm not vegetarian, that there's this most amazing Baron Bigod and black truffle pithivé with a truffle sauce. I mean, sorry, I love truffle, so yeah, that will definitely turn me vegetarian.
14: Yeah. That's basically like a posh pie. So we make a potato, cheese and truffle pie. And it's super rich. And a lot of meat eaters and fish eaters actually, that's actually one of our popular dishes, believe it or not. So that's something where vegetarian food needs to be just as important, just as nice as a protein or a bit of fish. It doesn't matter, you know, we still treat it the same. We make the pie using, you know, basically make a day from a potato, fill it with a truffle cheese sauce, add Baron Bigod too. That's when you cut into the middle of the pie, it all leaks out and it's like oozy cheese. And just simply truffle sauce and caramelised onions. So
2: you're making my mouth water already. Thank you so much. And do we have to make a reservation? I would imagine certainly on a Sunday. What would you recommend?
14: Of course, we always recommend booking a reservation or booking in advance. However, we do take walk-ins. I know throughout May we're offering 20% off as well. So because it's obviously my first 4 month being here, we're the owner Tom is offering 20% off. For the first month, just to sort of get the word out and get people in, so get people trying it while they can.
2: It's Burley Arms and the new head chef, Sam Sturman.
13: I would certainly highly recommend it, and you will be seeing us again. Thank you so much, Sam.
14: My pleasure. Thank you so much.
12: That does sound very good, Sue.
13: Well, I was so impressed by the quality of the food. Absolutely brilliant. I definitely will be going back.
12: Right.
13: Not just a promise.
12: But his ambition is to have a Michelin star restaurant. Has he got one, do you think?
13: I think he will. I think he will because, you know, if he's worked in them, he knows what the standard is and certainly the quality of his food.
12: And he's got the talent to do it.
13: Oh, he has the talent. He has the commitment and passion.
12: Oh, well. And he's getting good ingredients by the sound of it as well.
13: Oh, yes.
12: Now details of free food available in and around Cambridge, and the information about what's available and where to get it comes from the Olio app, which exists so that people's or businesses' surplus food doesn't go to waste.
11: That's right, and today's look at Olio for Cambridge shows us that Nina on Rustat Road is giving away 3 packs of mini carrots, unless, of course, you're really small, so that just makes them carrots, as well as some bread rolls and a white loaf, too. Dee in King's Hedges is offering a 5-pack of bagels, 2 packs of Chinese-style pancakes, and there's 10 pancakes per pack there, and a pack of frozen white bait as well. And finally, Gemma in Trumpington has a pack of coconut ring biscuits and a jar of seafood sauce available. So that's going to make for a really interesting flavour combination, isn't it? That's all, actually, for our quick look at free food on the Olio app today.
12: And the other free app, called Too Good To Go, exists, which food retailers use to sell, often at less than half price, any surplus food they have at the end of their day's trading. All sorts of companies use it, from small independents to big supermarkets, and that's to reduce food waste.
13: So, on to our first news break now for the 16th of May 2026. Steve Thompson, aka The Foraging Chef, is opening his own restaurant. Steve told me for Flavour, things are moving well. Currently it's a bit of a building site, but we'll be releasing all the details on it in a week or so. We're just sorting out the booking systems and making sure we know an opening date that is realistic before we do that. And we're opening somewhere in Saffron Walden, and details will be announced very soon.
12: Exciting.
11: And on the subject of new businesses, the British Library in London's Euston Road is running a day-long course called How to Start and Run a Successful Restaurant, Coffee Bar or Food Business. The next course is on the 26th of June, and there will be a repeat on the 17th of July and plenty more in the autumn. Also, the British Library's food season returns on the 13th of June with a big weekend of many, many talks and discussions.
12: A film about Flourish in Hildesheim is to have a private showing at the Saffron Screen in Saffron Walden on the 27th of May. The film traces a year at the Flourish farm and is followed by a Q&A with founder Calixter Killander and the film's director Chris Baker. Tickets are free and they can be obtained by sending a direct message to _ Christopher Baker via Instagram.
13: Ollie Sheriff has a vegan summer feast on the 29th of May at the Black Cat Cafe in Mill Road. There will be 3 courses and you can book your place via the link in his Instagram bio, which is Ollie spelt O-L-I, Sheaf spelt S-H-E-F-F, or one word Ollie Sheriff, so via a link in his Instagram bio.
11: From the 1st of June, Finboys at No. 2 Mill Road is introducing a set lunch menu. That's £40 for 3 courses on Wednesdays, Thursdays and Fridays, and a la carte on Saturday. On the 3rd of June at Finboys, there will be a Wild West dinner featuring coastal wines and matched fish dishes. And Finboys is open on Sundays too, starting on the 7th of June with a menu that includes fish dishes and a meat dish, roast sirloin of longhorn beef with Yorkshire pudding, roast potatoes and various vegetables.
12: On the 4th of June at the Stove Café in Bourne, there will be a French wine and English cheese tasting.
13: And on the 5th June at Market House in Cambridge's Market Square, there is an Alsace wine dinner at which the 5-course dinner will be accompanied by 6 wines, both the food and the wines celebrating the Alsace region's produce. The evening will be hosted by Hal Wilson of Cambridge Wine Merchants and Bill Brogan of Market House.
11: Danny Esquerdo has a ceviche masterclass on the 6th and 27th of June and a 3-course Latin American supper club on the 11th of July. The supper club is for 8 people and it's going to sell out quickly.
12: Market news now. Bar Hill Market is on the 23rd of May. The Grandsons Market is on the 31st of May. Also on the 31st of May, Haslingfield Market. Orwell Panier Market, which is the oldest monthly market in South Cambridgeshire, is on the 6th of June, as is Linton Market. And the next Cheveley Farmers Market is on the 21st of June. And of course, Cambridge Market is there every day.
13: Well, congratulations to the old bicycle shop in Regent Street, which has been awarded the top 3-star rating in the 2026 Food Made Good Awards from the Sustainable Restaurant Association, to Restaurant 22 for being included in the National Restaurant Awards Top 100. And finally, Grantchester's Rupert Brooke has received 2 AA Rosettes. So, congratulations to all. It's wonderful to see our local restaurants getting national recognition. And that's the news for now. More later.
11: Following on from that last news item, Sue spoke with Paskey from the Rupert Brooke about the 2 AA Rosette Award and what it means.
13: I'm in the Rupert Brooke in Grantchester. Sitting in front of me is Paskey Bernadetto. And you've got some rather good news. And this is really lovely news for anyone who's in the hospitality trade. This is something that you've had really quite recently, within the last month, I believe.
0: Yes, absolutely. We had a visit about a month ago. What made it lovely is that we got awarded 2 rosettes. I think we were capable of getting a rosette, but when she announced and finished her meal and presented herself after the meal and announced that we had 2 rosettes, that was a lovely surprise.
13: So what does 2 rosettes actually mean? What sort of standard or criterion do they use to judge?
0: To get from 1 to 2 is more based on the technical, the dishes, is more based on the food, what you're offering, and it's about the produce, fresh produce, the quality of cooking and the design of the dishes. She has, the lady who visited on this occasion, had 3 courses and she rates each course, and all 3 courses tick the boxes for 2 rosettes. So it's purely based on the technical ability of the staff cooking to get from 1 to 2.
13: So it's food related rather than ambience or service, is that right?
0: More so to get from 2 to 1, absolutely right. It's you have to tick the number of boxes to get 1 rosette, and then to get 2, as I said, is more about the quality and the technicality of the dishes you are producing.
13: And so do you have to apply for these, or is it just something that occurs?
0: With the AA guide, you apply. When you apply, you are told you will get a visit between 6 to 10 weeks of applying. The difference with this was when she visited, it had only been 3 weeks since we applied, so we weren't expecting a visit as of then. We applied middle of February, late February, had the visit on the 30th of March, something like that. So when we got the details saying that we were to expect a visit, it was early March, and she visited on the 30th, so it had literally been 3 weeks. So that was a surprise, because we hadn't got to that window of 6 to 10 weeks, which I brought up with her when she visited. And she said that, well, basically she wanted to get us. She'd already heard of us. She's Norwich-based, and she'd heard about myself, the cooking, the chef being with me for a period of time, and looks at openings and things like that. So we were on her radar. And when we applied, it was something she wanted to do quite quickly, which was nice. So, yeah.
13: Can you tell me a little bit more about your chef, and also what's your sort of current food offering?
0: Same chef as I've had, been with me on and off to the other sites, but Matt King's been with me for, April is 8 years, so he's just turned 8 years, he's been with me. There's the second chef, Bartek's been with me for coming up for 4 years. And that's another thing that is what judges you from 1 star to 2 star. It's the technicality, but very much so the consistency of the cooking and the dishes you are served. So that was very pleasing when we went for everything and on that visit. But it helps having a team which are with you, the same word, consistency, that the dishes you are being served and you're serving your customers, they have an expectation and it can be met quite easily if you've got a team and they understand the cooking, which is why the menu now, the guys who are developing the menu, we've got a summer menu being finalized in the next week, some mainstays there of our, but we have a chowder coming back on, we've got our steak frites going back on, we've tried a few things. The scallops are always going to stay, the dish that the lady from the AA guide, she had the scallops, and it, so they're staying. So our offering we've created over the last 20-21 months is going to have that level of consistency. and the menu is going to be consistent in the sort of things that we offer.
2: Also, you do this bottomless brunch thing on a Saturday. Tell me a little bit more about that.
0: We started the bottomless brunch when we took over in August 24. We did one in the, before the Christmas of 24. We did three last year. We've got seven this year. So we do one a month or one every other month. And the next one is in May. They are quite booked up. So we do them. It's from 1:30 till 5:30. You get a three-course meal and bottomless on drinks for the first 2 hours. So from 1:30 till 3:30, but during the whole course of your visit, we do it upstairs in the Rupert Room because it doesn't interfere with our normal service downstairs. There's bottomless for 2 hours, but we have a DJ present for the whole 4 hours from 1:30 till 5:30. So yeah, they have been very, very well received. We've got seven this year, pretty much all booked out.
2: Wow, that's impressive. Yeah, obviously the fame of these has spread.
0: Yeah, that is very been very well received, the bottomless brunch, and I think same as we are getting a good following, and for us here, Christmas is becoming very important. We had a great season. We've already got 1,000 people booked for this December. So with what's going on in the world with hospitality, there's definitely those that have it a little bit harder. Don't get me wrong, it's not easy. Everybody's doing their bit to try and get through, but We are doing up. The rosettes definitely help. Having a successful Christmas season under your belt definitely helps as well.
12: Yeah, well, that's very impressive. And there's a news update on this, Sue, isn't there?
13: Well, yes, indeed. And after 12 fantastic years at the Blue Ball in Grantchester, the landlords Toby and Angela are retiring, and Paskey from the Rupert Brook will be opening up there next week. So come along to the Blue Ball this weekend to say farewell. And there'll be more news on Paskey and what's happening there in the next episode.
11: Grand. Well, coming up on Flavour, the wine club at Dovecot Cellar, Paulina's Chili and Bakery, more food news, wine tastings, a social media update, and our jobs section. That's all after the break in a couple of minutes. Don't go away.
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12: Cambridge Radio. Welcome back to Flavour, and we kick off with more news, beginning with the Cambridge Beer Festival. It runs from the 18th to the 23rd of May on Jesus Green. There will be lots of beers, far too many to mention, ciders, perries, apple juice, mead, and a wide selection of English wines.
13: And there'll be lots of food too, provided by Scooby-Doo Ice Cream, Churros Bars, Gorilla Kitchen, Café Mole, Let's Grow Street Food, Pimp My Fish, Curry and Kebab, Fired Up Pizza, Vegetaria and Azaha. And the lunch times are there from Tuesdays to Friday, which are free entry, and the evening sessions range from £5 to £6, according to the day, and on Saturday it's £4 all day.
11: As is usual, the Maypole in Portugal Place will have its own beer festival from the 18th to the 23rd of May, celebrating Belgian beers.
12: Also to do with beer, and also on the 18th of May, there is the first of four Pint of Science events, which continue on Tuesday the 19th and Wednesday the 20th. The Monday event, which is at the Cambridge Brewhouse in King Street, is called All Molecules Great and Small, Life at the Molecular Level. Tuesday is at the Sir Isaac Newton in Castle Street and is called What Our Stuff is Made Of and Why It Matters. On Wednesday, Hidden Histories, Unseen Heroes. Through Time and Science is at the Tivoli in Chesterton Road. And also on Wednesday, back at the Cambridge Brewhouse, The Biological Blueprint, Reverse Engineering, Life and the Rise of Genetic Enhancement. You can find out more from the website pintofscience.co.uk, where you can book tickets for £5.
13: There's an opportunity on the 19th of May to visit Tom Pearson's farm in Caxton, where you'll find out about his regenerative farming, agroforestry and composting, as well as his research and trials. Tom is a regenerative arable farmer with a background as a medical doctor and public health specialist. The event also includes a visit to Sweepea Market Gardens, and included in the £12 price, there's a supper that showcases local produce. It runs from 4:30 to 8:30 on the 19th of May at Pastures Farm in Caxton. So to book this, contact east@cla.org.uk or phone 01638 590 429. And to repeat, that's 01638 590 429, or contact east@cla.org.uk.
11: And Adrian Gordon of Sweepea Market Garden in Caxton has a microgreens and sprouts workshop. That's on the 23rd of May. There's a plant sale and an open day on the 25th of May, and a community work day on the 30th.
12: There are sundowner sessions at Saffron Grange Vineyard every Friday evening now up until the 28th of August. And this year's sundowner sessions at the Gog Farm Shop have been announced. They'll be on the 5th of June and the 30th of June. And these sessions are for over 18s only at the Gog, but some family-friendly events in the summer are planned.
13: On the 7th of June, Frank's Farm in Ellsworth has an open farm Sunday. It's free to enter, and there'll be a nature trail, craft activities, planting and growing demonstrations, tractor rides and a vintage tractor display. It's open from 10 till 4. And that's the news. We'll have the wine tasting news later.
11: Now, one of my favourite things on Flavour is when one story leads naturally onto another story. So when I was recording with the shopkeeper's daughter, that's a cafe in the centre of town, they kept saying to me, "Oh, you got to meet Paulina. She's great. She makes great things." Well, this next feature is about Paulina and Paulina's Chilean Bakery.
18: Chile! Viva Chile, po!
11: So, Chilean Bakery. I would imagine that lots of people don't really know, well, what's the difference between Chilean baked goods and UK baked goods?
19: For example, the cakes, they are a bit more drier here compared to the Chilean one. Chileans, we are number one fan of the bread. I think that we are one of the top countries in the world that consume bread. For us, the bread is like everything. We have one bread that is called marraqueta, similar to the baguette, but it's not the same. Okay. But we have another one that is called dobladitas, yeah, because doblar means fold. And this bread is literally like a disc that you fold twice. Then when you see it, it's like a quarter of a circle.
11: Mm-hmm.
19: It's not soft, it's not airy, it's not crispy, because it has a lot of fat in it. It's amazing. Usually when you're cooking, if you bake this one at home, you put a slice of cheese and ham in the middle.
11: Ooh, that sounds nice.
19: And you put, yeah, that one in

0: butter needs to be there, of course. Mm-hmm. But the most important is the avocado. Smash avocado just with salt.
1: Yeah.
0: That's a delicatess. And then you have the sweet things. So for sweet, could be the manjar. That is one of the core of all our sweet things. Manjar is mostly in everything that we prepare. Manjar is in it. Actually, today I was looking on a newspaper in Chile that 7 out of 10 Chileans use manjar as a daily food.
1: Cool.
0: So we eat it a lot. Yeah.
2: Manjar. Now, there's a word you're going to hear a lot in this feature.
1: If I was to give a two-word description of manjar, caramel Nutella?
0: Oh, no.
1: No, not at all?
0: No, I mean, this is a kind of milk caramel because you have milk and sugar and you cook it really slow until you get a gold color and it's really thick.
1: For most Chileans, too sweet is not a real thing. Most Chilean desserts are on the extreme side of the sugar scale. Do you agree with that?
0: Oh, yeah.
1: So you've brought some of your goods with you from Bolina's Chilean Bakery.
0: Yes.
1: I can see 1, 2, 3, 4, 5, 6 different types of... I was going to say cake, but cake is the wrong word.
0: Usually I call them treats.
1: Treats.
0: Yes.
1: That's better. And I can tell straight away that some of these contain manjar.
0: Yes, actually all of them.
1: All of them?
0: Yes. I told you manjar is the core of our baking.
1: So this one that I'm pointing to is called...
0: Cachito.
1: Which I would describe as like a sea urchin sort of thing, with the manjar inside.
0: Yes.
1: I've not tasted anything similar in any kind of UK confection. They would sell like hotcakes. Why is this a popular thing in Chile and not popular here?
0: It's because, for example, why I started Paulina Chilean Bakery, it was difficult, as you say, to find Chilean food here. It's like really rare. And a few that you can find is just located in London. But you know, go to London every time that you have a craving is a bit expensive. And I'm good baking. That has been my passion all the time. As a profession, I'm a scientist. That's why I arrived here to work in the University of Cambridge as a researcher.
1: Mm.
0: But when I was doing that and missing the flavor of home, I just started baking. I just changed one apron for another apron, like the blue apron for a baking apron, you know? But I'm so happy doing this. It's not that I wasn't happy before in science. It's just a different me, you know?
1: Mm.
0: I love this version of me.
1: Yeah.
0: Two things made me happy. Once, I bring to the UK a little piece of Chile, and every Chilean or Latin America that is here and try my treats or my cakes, they go back to me and they say, oh my God, when I was eating them, I was back in Chile. That's what I wanted more. And the other is just the face that you put when you were trying the cachito. You know, when I'm on markets, sometimes people is like, they haven't seen them before, so they have no... Some people even ask me, are they spicy? Because it's Chilean, you know, so they associate Chilean with a Chile, you know? And it's, no, they are sweet, no spicy at all there. And usually when they try them, the face just change. I want 10 of them. So, as you said, it's difficult to find them here. I'm so happy that British people, every time that they try them, they love them.
1: Do you think, therefore, that you have a lot in common with the British sweet tooth?
0: I do love, for example, the sticky taffy pudding.
1: With custard?
0: Yeah, I love custard.
1: Yeah.
0: I love custard cream. Love it. We have something similar that we call it crema pastelera. A custard here is kind of liquid.
1: Mm-hmm.
0: We have the same version, but could be really sticky. Cakes here are really dry. For example, the Victoria sponge. But the Chilean version of that could be a really moist sponge with the same use of the strawberry. And then you put in the middle the jam and the cream. That could be a really big difference between both of them.
1: Your version of Victoria sponge cake, if you were to make it, would have the moistness of a good carrot cake.
0: Something like that. Actually, I do love carrot cake. And maybe it's for that reason, because it's more moist than the normal other cakes that you can find here.
1: Mm. Mm.
0: At the bakery, I focus in two things. One is the sweet, or the treats that are mainly produced with manjar.
1: Yeah.
0: Like the one that you try, alfajores, the maicena, alfajores de chocolate, cachitos, hojarasca bites,

0: that is a kind of lightly flaky layers, really thin pastry. And in the middle, you have manjar. And then you have merenguitos, that people love merenguito because they know when they see them, oh, that's meringue. And what is in the middle? So, it's manjar. Of course, it's manjar. And then in the other half, you have the breads, mainly marraquetas, ayuyas, and dobladitas.
1: If someone's talking about bread on the radio, I think of loaves of bread. And these are not loaves of bread.
0: No. Each bread that we have in Chile is individual, one portion. For example, the dobladitas is really fatty bread. So it's like a disc that you fold twice. So that's why it's called dobladita, because you are folding it. Your bread
1: folding
0: is doblad. Exactly.
1: Mm-hmm. Yeah.
0: Then you have the ayuyas. That is a really soft bread. It's never going to be bigger than 15 centimeters, maybe. It's
1: okay.
0: Like round. And when you're baking this one, you fold the dough only once,
1: mm-hmm.
0: and then you bake them. So when you want to open them, you just put your finger and poop. It's still like soft inside, but it's easy to split it. And then you have the marraquetas. And this one is similar to the baguette. It's something so classic in Chile that at 5 p.m. every corner shop has the fresh bread coming out. So you smell that and it's so warm and you just open it and get the inside and you just eat it like that. And then the outside that is really crunchy but not so hard as the baguette, but
1: mm-hmm.
0: it's crunchy. For me, food is like smells and music.
1: Mm-hmm.
0: Sometimes you try a cake, you try a bread, and you just remember, oh, I was eating this one with, I don't know, my dad. You know, it's like connect you with memories. When people go back to me and say, oh my God, I was just for a few minutes, I was back to Chile. And some people say, I haven't been there for 10 years, 20 years. I don't know. I cannot describe it, you know. But receiving those messages from them made me so happy. Everything started for that, you know, because I was missing the Chilean food, because seeing people how happy I could make in just baking, it's incredible.
1: Lovely. Well, Paulina, thank you so much for coming into the studio and having a chat with us about your Paulina's Chilean Bakery.
0: Thank you so much for the invitation.
1: And you're listening to Flavor on Cambridge Radio. Yeah, that was Paulina's Chilean Bakery. And Paulina is online at paulinasbakery.co.uk, which also links through to her Instagram accounts. And if you're listening to us live on Saturday, she's currently running a stall at the Craft Fair in All Saints Garden, opposite Trinity and St John's, where she'll be selling her breads and her treats with that wonderful sweet manjar. You've got to try it. And Paulina has brought in some treats for Alan and Sue to try. So you've been trying them whilst we've been listening to that. What did you think, Alan?
2: We have indeed.
3: We've been loving them.
2: Really delicious. I love the manjar. It's really, really balances beautifully with the sponge or the pastry.
3: Yeah, I think they're really nice. I don't know, they're not too sweet. I think they're just absolutely superb, actually. I really recommend them.
2: Yes, well, there's not much left on the plate.
3: No, and there'll be even less when we shut up.
1: How would you describe the manjar flavour?
2: Caramelly, not overly sweet, just real nice, lovely texture as well.
1: Mm.
2: Very nice texture.
3: And what are they made of? What's the milk that's in them?
1: Evaporated milk.
3: Oh, right.
1: Evaporated milk boiled.
3: Yeah.
2: Mm.
3: Yeah. So they did remind me slightly of a Kulfi Indian ice cream.
1: Mm.
3: That's the flavour of the evaporated milk. Nothing like as sweet as a Kulfi Indian ice cream.
2: No, this wasn't too sweet. It was just right.
3: Mm. Yeah, they're very good. And I think people should follow Paulina on Instagram to find out where she's selling them from.
1: Excellent.
3: And that's Supercharged, taking us into our wine tasting news. And there is a tasting of Welsh wines at Grape Britannia in Chesterton Road on the 27th of May, and that's part of Welsh Wine Week. And on the 10th of June, at the same venue, there is a cocktail evening with 5 cocktails to sample.
2: Gutter and Stars in French's Road has a tasting on the 21st of May, featuring 5 wines from their range, including the newly released Chardonnay 2023 and Avalon 2023, and the first of the new 2025 bottlings. And that's repeated again on the 11th and the 25th of June.
1: Cambridge Cookery and Wine School in Purbeck Road is running the Level 1 WSET course in the evenings of the 1st, 8th and 15th of June for the first time, and it has a beginner's wine evening on the 2nd of June. There's a tasting of Alsace wines, featuring wines made from Riesling, Pinot Gris and Gewürztraminer. It runs from 7 till 9 p.m.
3: Cambridge Wine Merchants has a tasting of wines from the Flint Vineyard on the 6th of June at their Cherry Hinton Road branch. And also on the 19th of June, another in the series, The Beginner's Guide to Wine. And this one will focus on the wines of New Zealand. Now, these sessions do sell out, so book soon if you're interested.
2: Looking ahead, Steve Hovington of the Cambridge Wine Academy is hosting a tour of Germany, Austria and Central Europe on 1st July in the Cherry Hinton Road branch of Cambridge Wine Merchants. And on the 17th of July, The Beginner's Guide to Wine has a tasting of the wines of Germany.
1: The Wine Rooms in Hills Road has a tasting of South African wines on the 11th of June, also presented by Steve Hovington.
3: There's a wine tasting at the White Hart in Fulbourne with Mark Anstead of Cambridge Wine School, and that will have cheese and charcuterie boards as well, and it takes place on the 12th of June.
2: And continuing on the wine theme, I visited Matthew Juggins at Dovecot Wine Cellar in Burwash Manor Barton recently, and he told me about his wine club.
4: You're going to talk to me about your cellar club, so exactly what is this?
5: Well, it's my wine subscription service. It decided to call it Cellar Club to give it a slightly more fun name, but that's what it boils down to. It's a subscription service in which, as with any standard wine subscription, you get a case regularly. So in this instance, I do a case of 6 wines every other month. So it doesn't sort of... I find that every month tends to inundate most people with slightly more wine than they can keep on top of. And obviously for some people, you know, that might not seem like very much, but you can supplement it, obviously, and I'll explain that in a moment. It's 6 bottles every other month, and what I think makes mine quite unique or gives me a point of difference is that it's not just me giving you a list of wines to drink and saying this is what you're having. It's much more collaborative than that. So basically the idea is that we're building up your ideal cellar, but you get to do it your way. So if you sign up, you'll see that there are 2 tiers of membership. At the Discover tier, it's £95. At the Signature tier, it's £150. Bear in mind that that's every other month, not every month. What you then get is each cycle, I will put together a selection of wines. You can choose to have a red case or a white case or a mixed case, or you can put together your own case. That's the crucial point of difference here. So you can either go with the selection that I've curated, or if that doesn't look interesting, or you know, you fancied something a bit different, you can effectively treat the membership fee as, if you like, credit, and you can put together a case from selecting from any other wines on my website instead for that one. And you get some perks as well.
4: Yeah. And what are the perks?
5: Well, number one perk is that as a member, you get a permanent discount in store. So that's how you can supplement the wines if you feel like you need a little bit more. So you get 15% off all in-store purchases as a Cellar Club member. You also get a little gift every Christmas from me just to say, you know, thank you for being a member of my little club. And if you upgrade to the Signature tier, you also get some sort of fine wine upgrades in the selections. So you get a slightly different selection to choose from. And you also get access to my one-to-one wine consultation sessions, 2 of those a year completely on the house as well. And when you join up, you also get a little A5 binder, a little branded A5 binder. And this is where you can keep your tasting notes. So with every case, I'll send you full tasting notes for all the wines in there with little tasting sheets. And you can, and they're ready punched so that you can put them in your binder, and gradually this gives you, you know, your list of wines that you've had, so you can look back on everything you've had, and we sort of build out your cellar together, and you can discover your new favourites and look back and go, oh yes, I really enjoyed that one, I might get that again.
4: So do you sort of theme them at all in, say, you know, this bi-monthly is going to be French themed, or and this one's going to be Spanish themed, or is it really as to what you feel is the the good wines at the moment. So how does it work from your perspective?
5: Yeah, it's not themed in terms of regions or anything, although I'm considering introducing something along those lines maybe at some point. But at the moment, it's not themed in that sense. Yeah, it's more of a discovery thing. So I'm putting together sort of an interesting selection of what I think are good wines and good value wines as well. So it's kind of about extending my ethos, basically, of being about great wines, great value, and maybe discovering some new things as well. What I always say about buying wine is that if you can have, there are three things when it comes to buying wine that I think we all look for, which are familiarity, quality, and affordability. Generally speaking, though, whenever you're buying any wine, you're probably only going to be getting two out of those three things. So which of those three things do you want to drop? Well, not quality, preferably not affordability. So for me, the obvious one of those three things that's droppable is familiarity, right? And that's where most of my selection sits, is in that happy place of having quality and affordability, but not necessarily the same level of familiarity, you know. So if you're getting, say, you know, not that I want to denigrate supermarket wines, but as an example, if you're just popping out and grabbing a you know, really cheap bottle of Malbec, that's familiarity, affordability, but you might be sacrificing quality there. If you're getting some really fine wine, you know, some top Bordeaux or Burgundy or whatever, the quality is there, the familiarity is probably there, but then you're probably sacrificing affordability. So that's why I like to see that as the sweet spot. And I think Cellar Club is a bit of an extension of that ethos, really, more than anything else. It's about making wine accessible and simple and helping you branch out and find new stuff that you might not otherwise have tried.
4: Tell me a bit more about the more unusual wines that you would try and nudge people towards.
5: For example, right now I've got wines from Uruguay, Georgia, Slovenia, as examples. But also I think even within more famous wine producing countries, you can still find these little bargains. So I have a few wines that represent what I like to call my wine hacks. So as a great example, one of my most popular wines downstairs is my Lirac, which is a lovely red wine. It's a Côte d'Aronne. And it's a great alternative for people who want Châteauneuf du Pape in terms of style, without necessarily that prestige price tag. Lirac is right next door. The terroir and the climate, very, very, very similar. They tend to use the same sort of blend as well. It tends to be the classic Rhone GSM Grenache Syrah Mourvèdre blend. And so style-wise, you're getting something that's very similar. But whereas a Châteauneuf du Pape will be kind of starting at £50 or £60 probably and then going upwards, a good Lirac you can pick up for around about the £20 mark. Mine's £19 and it's lovely. And whisper it quietly, I think many Lirac wines are in some ways a bit more restrained and balanced than a lot of Châteauneuf du Pape these days. So that's, I think, a good example of where you can find that even within France.
4: I gather you're going to be starting up your lovely outside seating area and you are going to do your wines by the glass.
5: Yeah, I'll be starting wine by the glass again with an all-new, fresh menu, which I'm quite excited about, incorporating some new wines that have only just hit my shelves. So quite looking forward to that. It'll be a nice, balanced wine menu again, hopefully with a bit of something for everyone. And I've got a beer option as well, so everyone's catered for, hopefully. If you want to find out more about my Cellar Club, you can go to dovecotcellar.co.uk. That's dovecotcellar, as in a wine cellar, .co.uk.
3: The beers that Matthew sells include ones from Mark Watch's Moonshine Brewery, and that, to me, shows that his good taste isn't limited to wine.
1: And that is the music signalling time for news from social media. And a reminder that you can find Flavour on Instagram. 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
3: And a slightly embarrassing admission that Sue and I have been eating so many cakes, taking our eye off the social media updates. But we've got three, I think. There's a blind Indie Whiskey Flight at Thursday on the 9th of June. Oh, no, that's it. We have been inattentive. That's the social media news. Shall we have a look at the newspaper instead?
1: Yes.
3: Feast. We got today's feast here. Sue, is there anything that grabs you?
2: Well, I was looking at the risotto primavera, and I always love the whole idea of making the most of asparagus when it's in season and young broad beans. And that's, of course, by Felicity Cloak. It just looks rather nice.
3: I find risotto a bit relentless, you know. I've never had a risotto that I've sustained my interest.
2: Really? Well, trouble is it has to be a very good risotto, and for me, preferably a bit of shaved truffle on top. So sustain my interest.
3: As we heard earlier, you're one for truffle.
2: Oh, yeah. I am indeed.
3: Actually, I mean, I don't want to denigrate, I wouldn't dream of denigrating Italian cuisine, but I find the same with pizza as well. Anyway, Matt's signalling to us to shut up, so let's go on to green onions.
1: Indeed, green onions, and our job section. So we begin with Midsummer House Restaurant, because they're looking for a chef de partie. 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
3: Steve Thompson, the foraging chef, is looking for chefs for his new restaurant in Saffron Walden. How nice it is to announce this. The pay is competitive, there's a four-day week, and the restaurant will be shut at Christmas. That's good news, isn't it? For more info, you can email info@theforagingchef.co.uk.
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3: 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We'll be back on the 30th of May with lots more food and drink news, jobs and features. Until then, thanks for listening and...
2: Goodbye!

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9: From the Sky News Centre at 1, a dramatic afternoon is in store in Glasgow, where Celtic and Hearts are going head-to-head in the Scottish Premiership title decider. Alison Conroy is watching at Celtic Park.
10: Still goalless here, a physical start but no real chances for either side. A real mix of excitement and nerves around the studio. Celtic need to win to retain the title. Hearts just need to avoid defeat to lift the trophy for the first time since 1960. Will we see another Hoops title, or is this history in the making?
9: Thousands of protesters have gathered in central London for Tommy Robinson's Unite the Kingdom march. A huge policing operation is in force, with a pro-Palestinian Nakba Day rally also being held in the city. Arrests have already been made, including a woman who refused to remove her face mask. Elsewhere, a minister who resigned this week says it leaves him in a better position to have a frank conversation about Labour's way forward. Health Minister Zubir Ahmed stepped down, as did the now former Health Secretary. Mr Ahmed says no matter the speculation about who's next, he feels after this week the Prime Minister will have been thinking.
11: It would be, I think, better for all concerned if he were the one to take the onus. I think he is still reflecting. I think people around him are still reflecting as to how that transition can best be done.
9: State media in Lebanon's reporting at least six deaths, including three paramedics, in the southern district of Tyre. It's hours after a ceasefire between Israel and Lebanon was extended for a further 45 days. A man's died after being attacked by a shark off the coast of Western Australia. The 38-year-old was bitten at Horseshoe Reef, around 20 miles west of Perth. Police say he was brought ashore but couldn't be saved. And the Pope's going to France later this year in what will be his second trip to an EU country outside Italy. The Vatican says the four-day visit will run from the 25th to the 28th of September. That's the latest. I'm Imani Rana.
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13: Good afternoon, and yes, it's Christine here for another hour of Friday afternoon company. And you know, of course, what's happening tonight. It is the Eurovision Song Contest happening in Vienna.

started off with a bit of Falco and Vienna Calling. Remember, do send me your requests in. My number here in the studio is 07919070490. You can text me or WhatsApp me. You can also email me studio@cambridge.radio. And what we'll be doing this afternoon is same as usual. As I said, send me your 80s requests for a little 80s nostalgia corner or any other requests you might have. But I actually have got a special guest in the studio with me as well. I have got Alan Daniel Tobin, with me here in the studio, and we're going to have a chat with him in a little bit, and he's also going to play us some music, because of course later this afternoon you can hear him play over at the Elm Tree. He just released an album yesterday basically, so he's currently on tour here in the UK, and you get to hear him, well, in a few minutes. He's going to play us some songs here, and he's also playing later this afternoon from 4 o'clock in the Elm Tree. I have got my first request already. It's for Al, and no, it's not Medium Al yet, it's Welsh Al, who says he'll be going to see Tipau next Friday in Neath. I hope I've pronounced that right. And said, can we have a little bit of Tipau, please? Yes, of course, Al, we can.

Mr. Tapao for Al and Briscoe, who are going to go and see Tapao next Friday. It's Christine here with you for the next hour until 2 o'clock, at which point Sue Marchand, of course, takes over with her fabulous selection of all of her favourite tracks. And then remember, at 4 o'clock this afternoon, again, we've got Amplify on, our brand new music programme, looking at all of our local artists, local gigs, and what's happening in the Cambridge music scene. And of course, we will be very much talking Cambridge music scene later today, because I've got Alan Daniel Tobin with me in the studio today, and I'll be chatting to him in just a little bit. He'll be playing the Elm Tree later today as part of his UK tour and the album that he just released yesterday. So you've got that to look forward to. Paul has also been in touch. He said he liked the opening track and the Eurovision link there. And he says, just to show that it might be possible for the UK to win and to show that we have got hope, can we please have Journey with Don't Stop Believing? Yes, OK, Paul, we can do it. I hope we haven't jinxed this now, OK?

you go. It's a bit of Journey for Paul, who's requested Don't Stop Believing. So that just to show that we believe that a Eurovision win is possible for the UK tonight. As I said, I hope we haven't jinxed this yet. And as I keep promising you, we have got, of course, some live music in the studio this afternoon for you as well. I will be very, very soon speaking to Alan Daniel Tobin. He's just getting ready and I'm going to have a chat with him just after our next break. And then he's actually going to play us some music live here in the studio. And as I said, if you're free this afternoon, 4 o'clock, head over to the Elmtree. That's where you can see him as well. But Final Eurovision link for today. Let's actually play our track as well. And then we're going to have a quick look at the travel straight after.

0: So one of two things is now going to happen next. This was either the very last time you will have heard this song on this station, or you're going to hear it absolutely everywhere tomorrow, depending on what's going to happen in Vienna later tonight. Let's have a quick look at our roads, though. The A1 Great North Road is currently closed northbound, and there are delays expected due to weekend roadworks, and that's happening until the early hours of Monday morning, and that's from Blenheim Lane, Thamesford turnoff, all the way to the Black Cat roundabout. And as I said, that's happening this weekend all the way until Monday morning. In Cambridge itself, it's looking pretty good. It's a typical Saturday afternoon. We had some heavy traffic on Newmarket Road earlier. That seems to have cleared a little bit. Gonville Place, the usual slow traffic at this time of day. And in general, the city is just sort of getting a little bit busier. Be aware of that. Haven't got anything out of the ordinary to report. I will let you know, of course, if I find out about anything. I've got some Survivor lined up next, and then I'll be speaking to Alan Daniel Tobin next, and he's going to play us some live music here in the studio in Cambridge on Cambridge Radio, so stay tuned.
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0: as Survivor with Eye of the Tiger here on Cambridge Radio, and it's Christine with you until 2 o'clock today. Good afternoon, Medium Al. I've got your message and your request as well, and we will have a play of that later. But first of all, I now have got a guest in the studio with me. I've got Alan Daniel Tobin with me. Hi, Alan. How are you,
1: Christine,
0: today?
1: I am super, absolutely buzzing to be here. My first time in Cambridge.
0: It is.
1: Yeah.
0: Oh, fantastic. You arrived like at 5 o'clock this morning, didn't you?
1: I arrived into Holyhead this morning, 5:30, yeah, from a drive from Carrigaline in Cork all the way up to Dublin Port. So it's a 12-hour trip, but delighted to be here, safe and sound.
0: Amazing. Well, we are delighted to have you here. And I've already previewed a little bit. I did say why you're here, but in your own words, tell me what you're doing here today.
1: Well, I am playing a set in the Elm Tree at 4 o'clock. And yeah, I can't wait. It's part of a UK tour that I'm doing. My first stint, my first block of gigs together as a UK tour. So absolutely thrilled to be here. Places that I've never been to, so it's all exciting.
0: And the album basically got released yesterday. It is called Mountain Common. I just wanted to make sure I got it right. That's why I quickly got my notes before I actually said it. Mountain Common came out yesterday. And here's the absolutely amazing thing, okay? You brought me a little present, and I was absolutely blown away by it. I said, well, does everybody do this now? And you said, no, nobody else does. And even musicians say they haven't seen this before. Tell me what you gave me here today. You said, this is the album. But what did you actually give me? Describe this. Give me on the radio.
1: So I am, when I'm not playing music, I'm a graphic designer.
0: Uh-huh.
1: So to represent music tactilely, even if that's a word, I don't produce any vinyl or CDs for my music, so it's all digitally produced.
0: Yeah.
1: So to give someone a gift rather than a QR code or a link, I have produced a photographic lyric book, a 40-page photographic lyric book, full colour. And the front cover is a painting by a friend of mine, specially commissioned. That's actually the view.
0: I guess that's the album cover, yeah.
1: That's the album cover, yeah. It's actually the view from. Obviously we're on the radio. It's a landscape, but it's a view from a townland where I'm from, of the sea and a kind of relationship between the sea and the land.
0: Yeah.
1: So and Mountain Common is the name of the townland. That's the name of the album.
0: That's the name of the album, and that's on the cover picture as well. And yeah, to just describe then what I've got here now when you said this lyric book, because that's exactly it, isn't it? People always say that, well, the problem with digital music is we don't get the artwork. This is better than any artwork I've ever had with a CD, because I basically hold in my hands a poetry book, a beautifully designed picture and lyric book, and then there's some information about you on the back as well, and then there's the QR code. If I want to listen to the music, that's how I get to listen to the music. Now, where can we find this, please, Alan?
1: You can find it on my Bandcamp page.
0: Mm-hmm.
1: But I suppose primarily you go to my own website, which would be alandanieltobin.com.
0: Mm-hmm.
1: And that would take you to all the various links. Then it's like my own little link tree. So it'll take you to my Bandcamp page. That's where you can purchase it.
0: That's fantastic. Thank you. Well, tell us a little bit more about your music then.
1: Well, my music is pretty much a diary for my kids.
0: Mm-hmm.
1: My own, like I've recorded music in the past with various bands, but my own solo, this is my third album. But basically what it is, it's almost like a diary entry for my kids. So this album, the concept is it's a day in the life of me. So it starts off with a track called Good Morning.
0: That's why the first track is called Good Morning.
1: And it finishes with Good Night, Sweet Dreams, See You in the Morning. So so it's a little note for my kids that when the time comes that I'm not around, that they have this to comfort them, and maybe pass on to generations.
0: Yeah.
1: So it's almost making me immortal.
0: Wow.
1: To a point.
0: But is that not what art, you know, does
1: well,
0: anyway?
1: Yeah, I think when you become a father or a parent, your mortality comes into question.
0: Of course,
1: 100%, and you're always calculating, what age will I be when they're maybe potentially getting married or, you know, whatnot, in different stages of their life, going to college. So, this is my album, my music is a reference to my life, a timestamp for my kids.
0: Yeah, and you are going to play us something today as well. And I said, yeah, well, can we do requests? May I request a song from the album? Because I listened to it before. And I wanted to play You Love from the album. So yeah. Before you do that, again, you explained to me before what the song is about. Can you just also quickly say what that song Love is about? And then play it for us, please.
1: Yeah, like basically... All my music, there's a theme of love, either love gained, love lost, you know, search for love, because life isn't, we all need our food and our water, but love is the catalyst that keeps us surviving, you know. But this specific song is, I suppose my youngest is 6 years of age, so she's, the baby has, we don't have a baby in our house anymore, mm-hmm. we had three yeah. at one stage.
0: Yeah.
1: But they're all growing up, which is great. But so this is a little things that you remember mm-hmm. when they were little babies, like when they were asleep in the ball of your neck,
0: yeah.
1: when they were on your chest,
0: yeah.
1: when they're sleeping and you're almost falling asleep, and just the little things. So it's the little things of when they're actually a baby.
0: Mm-hmm.
1: Yeah. So this is called Love.
0: Oh, yeah. Thank you very much, Alan. I'd love to hear it, please.
1: Yeah.

0: Thank you very much, Alan. That was your song, Love, from the brand new album that only just, well, you released yesterday, called Mountain Common.
1: That's it.
0: Wow, amazing. Thank you very much, first of all, for playing live for me in the studio. As I said, I listened to the song before, that's why I requested it, because it was my favourite one from the album. But it's also the production itself on the album is a little bit different to, of course, hearing you play just live with your guitar. So that in itself was an absolute treat. And hear that version. Now, we said already, you'll be playing the Elm Tree this afternoon.
1: That's right.
0: 4 o'clock here in Cambridge. I've got the rest of your tour dates up on here as well. So tomorrow, the 17th of May, you'll be heading over to Folkestone.
1: Folkestone.
0: Then London is on the 19th of May, Bristol on the 20th, Birmingham 21st, and then you're going back over to Ireland

0: album, you know. It's I'm an independent artist, so it's all DIY, you know.
1: Wow.
0: which is the, you know, it's the grassroots of any music, you know. So,
1: but that's the interesting thing, you know, when you said in your other life you're a graphic designer, and yeah, obviously I can see that in that beautiful booklet that you gave me. But I guess that is one of the things, isn't it, that a lot of artists have to do nowadays, to sort of incorporate your day job skills into your art and your music.
0: Well, the prime example of that is, at the moment, is Kate Nash. You know, she the only way she can afford to tour is OnlyFans, and you know, it's that's the crux and nux of it all, really. It's like, I can imagine, like, I'm only traveling around on my own, and with the support of Culture Ireland and IMRO, you know, this wouldn't be possible either. So it's really important to support live music.
1: Absolutely.
0: Support their, you know, buying either a CD, a T-shirt, or a sticker, a postcard, anything, just because it really does help.
1: Yeah. I mean, and that is a really good point that you just made. You know, it's important to support live music. That's one thing that we always preach here as well. We always say, hey, support the venue, for example. But you're right, you know, also, it's obviously the music, but if you can buy a sticker, if you can buy a T-shirt, if you can buy some artwork. And as I said, I think you have made it really easy for us, because it is beautiful to have the actual lyric books. I just quickly want to comment on that again. You said that is available through your website and through Bandcamp as well, because if you want to buy your music, then there isn't actually a CD, there isn't a vinyl, but there is the lyric book, and the picture book, picture and lyric book, and then the QR code is on the back, and that's how we then get the actual songs.
0: Yeah, that's exactly it. Yeah, Bandcamp. And Bandcamp are, you know, really, really good for artists. They have their Bandcamp Friday, I think, is it maybe once a month, and maybe bi-monthly, but where 100% of the, you know, what you pay for will get to the artist. And you know, that's what we're trying to, you know, with the big multinationals that are out there, we're trying to just do it ourselves, you know.
1: Fantastic, thank you very much. So what else then for 2026 for you?
0: 2026, well, it's again, it's just a load of shows during the summer. I would like to come back over here maybe towards the end of the year. But then again, yeah, it just depends on schedules and funding and, you know,
1: whatnot.
0: But yeah, there's plenty in the pipeline. I have another little project on the side as well, a songwriting project that hopefully will have an album released at the end of the year. But it's all kind of folk-based, acoustic, singer-songwriter-based. So, yeah.
1: Well, we'll definitely have you back if you want to come back by the end.
0: And Christine, thank you for fitting me into your special hour of music.
1: No, yeah, absolutely,
0: means a lot.
1: Absolutely. Yeah. Well, thank you so much for coming in as well today, because that is the main thing. You know, we want to show our listener what is happening in and around Cambridge as well. So that is the main thing. You're now off to the Elm Tree, and we can see you there at 4 o'clock this afternoon. So there you go. Make sure you head over. Make sure you go and see Alan Daniel Tobin over at the Elm Tree today. Thank you so much.
0: Brilliant.
1: For coming in again today. We are still whizzing through our requests. This one was for Medium Al. You wanted Tom Jones and the Cardigans with Burning Down the House. Thank you so much again.
0: Thanks,
1: Alan.
0: Christine.
1: And if you missed any of that, remember, go onto our website, cambridge.radio, hit the on-demand button on the top right-hand corner, and you can listen to this and any of your other favourite shows again.

Ask Tom Jones and the Cardigans here on Cambridge Radio. It's Christine Schneider with you until 2 o'clock today. And thank you so much again to my guest, Alan Daniel Tobin, who was just with me talking about his new album that he just released yesterday and that he is touring for right now, called Mountain Common. We have had a listener request for one more song from Alan, but I had to let him go because, of course, he is heading over to the Elm Tree now. So if you do want to hear one more song, if you want to hear the whole album, if you want to hear more of his music, as I said, do head over there. Head over to the Elm Tree in Cambridge on Elm Street. There you go. Elm Street, the Elm Tree. Head over there now, and Alan will be there, and he'll be playing from 4 o'clock onwards. So absolutely not one to miss. Here's a bit of Miley Cyrus for you.

was Edge of Midnight, and that is Miley Cyrus actually featuring Stevie Nicks in there as well, the Midnight remix. Now, I just said this afternoon, of course, do head over to the Elm Tree to go and see Alan Daniel Tobin, who was just in the studio with me today. Or tomorrow, of course, we also have got the Cambridge Record Fair happening. That's over at the Tram Depot, and the reason why that is such a big one for us is because the profits from that, from the Cambridge Record Fair, are going to help us here at Cambridge Radio, to fund us in general, but most of all, it's going to help fund our stage at Strawberry Fair the first weekend of June. So absolutely come along to Strawberry Fair. Definitely come and say hello to us there. But also head over to the Tram Depot tomorrow morning, where there will be literally thousands of vinyls, LPs, rarities, shellac as well, 78s, CDs, there'll be some CDs as well. You can get early entry there if you pay a little bit extra. It's really quite low cost to get in. It's £4 to get in for the early entry. That means you'll be able to just browse a little bit earlier and you'll be able to get in from 10:30 onwards, or then the general admission starts at 11 a.m. and for £4 then everybody else gets to go in. But by that time, you might already have missed out on some of the bargains. So yeah, that's at the Tram Depot tomorrow, Sunday, the 17th of May. Now, who remembers the Lost Boys? I've got Cry Little Sister for you next. It's a cover, though, by the LA Guns. Have a listen to this.

Oh, there you go. Interesting cover, isn't it? It's the LA Guns covering Cry Little Sister from, of course, the movie The Lost Boys. Right, that is about everything I've got time for today. And we'll do the same thing again next week, next Saturday at 1 p.m. And remember, you can, of course, catch me always on a Friday morning. Sue Marchant is next with her selection. And then from 6 o'clock onwards, remember, you can get 6 hours of dance and party music here on Cambridge Radio to get your Saturday night off to a good start and to keep you dancing and partying through the entire evening. Have a fantastic rest of the day and enjoy the rest of your weekend. Look after yourself and, as I said, be back with me next week. Until then, bye for now. I'm going to leave you with Madison Avenue.

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9: From the Sky News Centre at 2, Celtic and Hearts are fighting for the right to be Scottish Premiership champions in a dramatic title decider at Parkhead. Alison Conroy is there.
10: Well, as things stand, Hearts are champions. Lauren Shanklin headed the Jambos ahead, but Arna Engels levelled from the penalty spot after a handball just minutes later. There isn't long left in a Scottish Premiership title race like no other, but don't rule out more late drama. The hosts need to win to stop Hearts winning their first title since 1960. It's currently Celtic 1, Hearts 1.
9: The soldiers died after falling following a display at the Royal Windsor Horse Show. They were part of the King's Troop Royal Horse Artillery and fell from the horse at around 7 o'clock last night after leaving the arena. The King says he's saddened. 11 people have been arrested at two major protests in central London. Police say it was for a variety of offences. Tommy Robinson supporters have been chanting against Keir Starmer and setting off red flares. Meanwhile, placards at a pro-Palestinian Nakba Day rally included free Palestinian hostages and stop Trump, stop Farage. Jeremy Corbyn's there and insists there's no anti-Semitic undercurrent.
11: There are a very large number of Jewish people on this march as well. Jewish people who want to see peace and want to see respect for the Palestinian people. Criticism of Israel is not anti-Semitic.
9: Meanwhile, Israel says it has killed one of the architects of the October 7th attacks. The IDF says the leader of Hamas military wing was targeted in a strike in Gaza City yesterday. A man's died after a shark attack off Western Australia, where a 16-foot great white shark had been seen nearby. The 38-year-old was spearfishing near Rottnest Island when he was bitten on the legs. And finally, back to sport. Michael Carrick's agreed a two-year deal to continue as the permanent head coach of Manchester United. The club's hoping to make an official announcement in the next 48 hours. In today's action, Chelsea and Manchester City meet in the FA Cup final at Wembley from 3. That's the latest. I'm Chris Milligan.
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one more week, and welcome to this week's edition of Sue Marchant's Selection here on Cambridge Radio with me, Sue Marchant, of course. How are you? Have you had a good week? I have to say, I saw Jerry Colvin. He just did that song last week at Folk on the Pier, and he was absolutely amazing. Right, it's time to get the sunshine out.

Osibisa and Sunshine Day. Yes, we need more sunshine. At least I have to say, I've had my big coat on most of this week when I've been out there on the market. Right, where should we go now? What about catching a train? Here's Ocean Colour Scene.

Ocean Colour scene the day we caught the train. I just love them. I think they're still out there, aren't they? I think they were doing something not so long ago. I keep hearing Keane tracks, so I thought I'd play one this week. It's On a Day Like Today.

Jean, on a day like today, and of course it is Eurovision Day, but you can watch the TV tonight and dress up and eat strange food if you really want to. For me, yeah, we're not doing Eurovision today, but we're having a brand new day from the real thing.

brand new day from The Real Thing. They did some great tunes, lovely harmonies, and lovely people too. Talking of somebody lovely, I was always a little bit in love with Kenny Jones from the Stereophonics. Have a nice

0: Good afternoon, I'm bringing you the latest travel news. If you're planning to head out northbound on the A1, be aware that it's currently closed due to weekend roadworks from Blenheim Lane near Tempsford up to the Black Cat roundabout. Delays are expected until early Monday morning. In Cambridge city centre, usual slow traffic is being reported on Gonville Place in both directions. And finally, a heads up for drivers heading southbound on the M11 tonight. From 9 p.m. this evening until 5 a.m. tomorrow morning, the motorway will be closed between Junction 12 at Barton Road and Junction 10 at Duxford due to roadworks.
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2: 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We play Sunday Scramble, where I scramble up the letters of a well-known Cambridge place and you have to unscramble them. We have reaction from the weekend football. That's Cambridge United, Cambridge City and Histon FC.
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The amazing Samantha Martin and Delta Sugar, who we've heard before, and she's got an album coming out on May the 22nd called The Buzz. And it really is great live album, and what a voice she has. Oh.

the brilliant Morgan Wallen. And last night, yes, you've guessed it, in the first part we had days and weeks, and here it's all about the night, and why not? Blue Oyster Cult and Spy in the House of the Night.

0: Blue Oyster Cult, and that comes from their album Club Ninja, which is like a re-release, isn't it? First came out in about 1985, six, something like that. Anyway, it's a reissue on the Floating World record label. I just thought I'd just furnish you with that. Now, here comes a man with a great voice. It's Ant Thomas, and the night is still young. Absolutely.
1: Let me explain. I go about my day, I made my bed, so I can lie in it and

Doesn't he just have the great voice, Aunt Thomas? Now, whenever I go to Ely Folk Festival, which is up at Ben's Yard, just outside of Ely, when you're in the field, it's just so lovely and peaceful, and you can hear nightingales. So I thought we'd have some Jim Morrow and a tune called The Nightingale.

absolutely gorgeous. Good that Jim Murray is doing stuff again as well. It's Sue Marchant's selection here on Cambridge Radio. You've probably realised that there's usually a theme of some description, or it's quite random. Yeah, that's just me. Wilco Johnson and the classic Back in the Night.

Wilco Johnson, of course, one of the original Feel Goods, but that's his version, Back in the Night. And I used to love watching the Feel Goods when they would do that. And we'd all be singing Back in the Night. Yeah, all good stuff. Best night of your life? Yeah, just think about that for a moment. No need to share. We'll just have Ollie News. Can't speak this week, I tell you. Must have been all that sea air and cream.

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9: From the Sky News Centre at 3, Hearts have suffered heartbreak after conceding two late goals and a 3-1 defeat at Celtic to be denied a first Scottish title since 1960. Live to Parkhead and Alison Conroy.
10: Yeah, Celtic completed their comeback to break Hearts and make it 5 Premiership titles in a row. The game level at 1-1, the Jamblers were heading for that historic title. But Dazen Maeda ripped up that strip, the fans held their breath until VAR said goal. He then swarmed onto the pitch in jubilation. Once back in their seats, Callum Osmond made sure of the win. A season like no other, but Celtic are champions again.
9: Celtic captain Callum McGregor says it sums up their fighting spirit.
11: Wow, what a season, down and out, everyone wrote us off. And it's only because of what's inside this building that you can go and make special things happen, and that's what they've done.
9: Elsewhere, third place Rangers rounded off their season by easing past Falkirk 5-2. In other news, the King says he's greatly shocked and saddened after a soldier died following a fall at the Royal Windsor Horse Show. They were part of the King's Troop Royal Horse Artillery. Tens of thousands of people have joined rival rallies in central London with 11 arrests so far. A £4.5 million police operations in force as a Tommy Robinson Unite the Kingdom event and pro-Palestinian rally take place. Baroness Shaista Gohir says founder of the Muslim Women's Network.
12: Everybody has a right to gather and assemble and protest. That's a human right. And I hope that the advice that's been given by police and community organisations is heeded. I think most people who attend these marches are peaceful.
9: Andy Burnham's defended his decision to put his name forward to be selected as the Labour candidate in the Makerfield by-election. The current Greater Manchester Mayor says he wanted to go for a parliamentary seat where he had a connection. And finally, Chelsea and Manchester City are just getting underway in the FA Cup final at Wembley. That's the latest. I'm Chris Milligan.
7: Cambridge Radio with Sue Marchant.

The wonderful Duran Duran and Free to Love. Yes, we certainly are, aren't we? And, a bit of an update on the rabbits. If you're a regular listener to the show, you know I have two house rabbits. Now I only have one. Poor Betty Rabbit, who had a tilted head, finally kind of, well, passed away, which was very sad. But I'm glad I was here, and I was glad I was able to, sort it out. You know what I'm saying here, don't you? Right, let's carry on with some music. This is a brand new single from Deep Purple, who are embarking on a tour in the not-too-distant future. It's called Arrogant Boy.

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And I think, if it's, my memory serves me right, they have never played Glastonbury. That needs putting right, doesn't it, before much longer. Let's go back in time now to a lovely track from Peter Sarsted. 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Peter Sarsted and Restless Heart.

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It's too much in selection here. As random as it might be, I hope you're enjoying all the music. This is a local lass, well, from Suffolk. It's only down the road, isn't it? Hannah Scott and Sitting in the Dark.

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And I thought, yes, let's brighten it up. And my daughter came and chopped my bamboo back and scrubbed, well, with it, she put a power washer. Yes, come and stay with you, Mum, and do your patio because it's a mess. Thank you so much. She was doing it for love, as Chris Drever has written his beautiful song with the same title. 2, 3.

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But once I realized what he wanted, I found my key ring, because I'm one of these people that, you know, if you get a key ring, I just stick it on with all the others. So I was able to give him a key ring, and he wanted to pay for it. I was like, no, it's my gift to you. It's my gift to you. And he was absolutely beside himself with gratitude. It was so lovely. It's just nice. It's nice to do nice things. It's just a key ring, but it meant a lot to him. Sweet love from the wonderful voice now of Mark Broussard.

You know, sometimes I like to be sort of totally random, I guess. Obviously, the cat has decided to stop living upstairs and come downstairs with the rest of us because he was coming down for food and that, but he wasn't kind of socialising. Cats are funny things, aren't they? They really are. But he's living more or less downstairs. Well, I think he's being company for the rabbit Toby because he lost Betty Boo. So it's all good. It's all good in the house now. Nothing Will Repair Me is a great track from Adam Norsworthy from his album Shadow on the Hill. And he's going to be doing a tour with the Milkmen because they've got a new album out. But he's also going to be doing a singer-songwriter tour as well. He's a real talent. And this is just great. Have a listen.

0: We've got a couple of road closures to let you know about. Firstly, the M11 southbound will be closed tonight for roadworks from 9 o'clock this evening until 5 in the morning tomorrow, from Junction 12 at Barton Road all the way down to Junction 10, near Duxford. The A1 northbound is currently closed due to weekend roadworks from Blunham Lane to the Black Cat roundabout. It will reopen by early on Monday morning. In Cambridge City Centre, you may want to avoid Gonville Place on the A603 if you can. It's usually slow traffic there, and we expect it to be just as congested today.
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squeeze, and the very first dance. 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I remember going to our village hall, oh, way back in Upper Caldecott somewhere, when there was a band on and we all got in. I mean, we were only really, really young and we shouldn't have been there, but it was great. I remember dancing like a crazy thing.

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And the Guitar Man, I think that's where I got my love for guitarists from as well. Classic guitar people then. The Shadows with A Man of Mystery.

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And I found this track the other day because it made me smile. Arthur Smith and his Cracker Jacks. Yeah, I remember that too. This is Guitar Boogie.

Isn't that just brilliant? Just made me feel good. It really did. Okay, George Thorogood and the Destroyers. I love the guitar in this. It's bad to the bone.

0: Yeah, all good stuff. So let's have another classic track, shall we? One that you can maybe air guitar to. Do you do that? I like to air drums. So, well, yeah. I mean, I've got several guitars. In fact, there's one almost on its side here in my studio, which I just, well, it's just got dust on it. I haven't managed to play much of it yet. I've got another one downstairs as well. I don't know why I have these guitars. It's like an acquisition thing. I've got more ukuleles, of course. It's just one of those things. So air guitars out. Ready? Here's Lynyrd Skynyrd.
1: One, two, three.

good. Yes, I thought so. Time for me to go, and I'm going to finish off with one of my favourite guitar players. No, it's not Joe Bonamassa. It's actually, I've even got a couple of T-shirts of this, Gary Moore. A sad loss, and he's such a great player. And when you hear this, you'll just, yeah, it'll take you wherever it takes you. Thanks for listening. See you next week, and look after yourselves. It's going to be a hot one next week. Good. Hurrah.

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8: From the Sky News Centre at 4, where Streeting's confirmed he'll stand in any leadership contest to replace Sir Keir Starmer. The former Health Secretary is also calling for the UK to rejoin the European Union. He's appeared at the Progress Conference in London, making his first public comment since resigning from the Cabinet on Thursday.
9: We need a proper contest where all candidates can put their best foot forward. It's got to be a battle of ideas so that whoever wins comes out stronger for it. When Labour loses, the country loses. For the first time in Labour's history, our biggest opponents aren't the Conservatives, but Nigel Farage and Reform.
8: Hearts have missed out on the Scottish Premiership title after Celtic scored two late goals to beat them 3-1 at Parkhead. The result means their opponents have been crowned champions. The Edinburgh club were looking to become the first non-Old Firm side to lift the trophy since 1985. Old Firm rivals Rangers, who finished third, eased past Falkirk 5-2. Elsewhere, Chelsea are taking on Manchester City in the FA Cup final, live to George Alderman at Wembley.
10: First half that took a while to get going, but things livened up as it went on. First, Erling Haaland put the ball in the net for City, but it was ruled out for offside. It also took a big strong save at his near post from Robert Sanchez to keep Haaland out just before the break. Then a big shout for a Chelsea penalty, but referee Darren England and VAR deciding Kusunov's challenge on João Pedro was okay. Chelsea 0, Manchester City 0.
8: Buckingham Palace say the King will be in touch with the family of a soldier who died after falling from a horse at the Royal Windsor Horse Show. Charles says he's saddened by the news following the death last night. 11 arrests have been made as two protests take place in central London. Thousands of police have been deployed to a Tommy Robinson Unite the Kingdom rally and a pro-Palestinian Nakba Day demonstration. And finally, the Pope will make his second trip to an EU country later this year when he travels to France. He'll make the four-day visit later on in September. That's the latest from Sky News. I'm Chris Milligan.
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11: 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My name is Scott King, and I'm joined by Justine Hatfield. You're listening to the second ever edition of Amplify. This is Cambridge Radio's own show about the live music and music in general of Cambridge and the surrounding area. So before we get into the nitty-gritty about it, let's hear one of those local artists. This is Josh Robbins, Tighten My Chain.

0: Tighten My Chain by Josh Robbins. So yes, hello. Mm-mm. You're listening to Amplify.
1: Welcome.
0: Yeah, thank you for tuning in or listening on demand or, you know, not listening. Oh, wow. But yeah, just so you know, this is Cambridge Radio's new show, all based on showcasing the best talent that we have here in Cambridge and surrounding areas. You know, we love live music and gigs. This sort of grew out of our band competition coverage this year. Yeah, if you don't know me, I've been with Cambridge Radio for a little while. Justine is a newbie, but she's one of the chief fairies in charge of Strawberry Fair. Ex-landlord for the Flying Pig as well. Mm-hmm. One half of the Benson sisters. I'm just going to go through your whole CV now until you stop me. So
1: I have been meddling in the music the kind of local music scene for a very long time now. So
0: you've been around. yeah. So what better way to put together a show like this when with two, you know, Cambridge legends? Oh boy,
1: yeah, might be pushing it a bit.
0: Yeah, well, I promise you it does get better. We've got lots to cover tonight. We're finishing off our coverage of Strawberry Sunday, which was 2 weeks ago. We'll be talking about Pigfest. We'll be just playing some great tunes in and out. We'll be talking about some upcoming events, Strawberry Fair. But before all of that, we also get the chance to pick the one to watch. So this is the track that plays on Cambridge Radio all week. And this is the first time you'll hear it anywhere else. This is from Yonna Luke. Is it Yonna? Is it Yonna, Justine?
1: Let's go with that until we know different.
0: Okay. Yeah. I agree. That seems like the best way to do it. So she is actually at a final year studying English at Magdalen College right now. And this is her newest single. It explores identity, self-doubt, and creative pressure. Ooh. Does that sound relatable to you, Justine?
1: Oh, absolutely. Absolutely.
0: So let's have a listen then. What's the name of the song, Justine?
1: The name of this song is Existential.
0: Here we go.

0: Yonah Luke and Existential are Cambridge Radio One to Watch of the Week. What do you reckon, Justine?
1: I really like that.
0: I really liked it as well. The drums were super loud and impactful. Mm-hmm. And I was like, oh, it's, you know, it seems a bit sort of quieter, softer. But then when those guitars came in, I was like, oh, I fully understand what's going
1: on
0: now.
1: There's quite a band going on behind her, isn't there?
0: Yeah. Mm-hmm. So, Justine, how are you doing?
1: Hello. Yeah, I'm doing really well, thank you.
0: How was your weekend? What were your did you see many gigs?
1: I did, as it happens.
0: I think you did as well, because I already asked you this, but I was hoping you'd tell everyone else.
1: Well, yes. I was obviously very involved with Pigfest. That was my baby. I was doing the programming for it, and it was an absolute triumph.
0: Which is good.
1: It was
0: good
1: wonderful.
0: To hear.
1: Yeah, and also I was at the Eddington Carnival, which is I think it's only the second year that they've had one there, but it was really lovely. I was only there on the Friday, so
0: okay.
1: I think it's twice a year, so they have one at this time of year, and then they have the carnival in the autumn. So
0: it's really nice for a new sort of estate, village. I think technically it's big enough, like Eddington, to have like its own sort of events already. It's really good. So, you know, North Stow, Long Stanton.
1: Pull it together, come on.
0: Yeah. Yeah, come on. Every village surrounding Cambridge should have its own thing. And to be honest, I would be surprised if they didn't. So, yeah.
1: Quite.
0: So, Pigfest, that was a show that's sort of a preliminary to the Flying Pig stage at Strawberry Fair. Is that right?
1: Yeah. Well, it was a fundraiser. So, it was to help us raise funds for the pig stage at Strawberry Fair, Flying Pig stage.
0: You're so used to just being, yeah, the pig, the, you know, stuff like that.
1: But it was our final fundraiser, and it did really well, and luckily we've raised all the funds we need to raise, so very, very happy. And it was a lovely day. It was a great day. lots of people turned up, lots of old friends, and the bands were incredible.
0: Which is always nice, which is always what you want, you know, for you to sort of turn up and, you know, because there's always trepidation when you're putting on an event. You know, I remember for the band competes, it's like, oh, God, is anyone going to turn up? And they do, don't they?
1: They do, and it's always lovely when they do.
0: Yeah. So we're going to have a quick chat a bit later on. Well, a bit longer than a quick chat, actually. We're going to spend the second hour talking about Pigfest and what we're on. We've got a couple of songs to play. And things like that. But before we do all of that, we've got to wrap up Strawberry Sunday. But before we do that,
1: there's lots of befores.
0: Tell me about. I've got a very clear order of the way things should go in my head. It's just in my head. I just got to try and get it out somehow. Tell me about James White. You were just telling me about the slide earlier.
1: Yeah, James was one of the people that came along to Pigfest. He came along to enjoy the music, and yeah, we got chatting. I think maybe he'll have to come in at some point, and
0: we can have a proper
1: talk about his new album that he's bringing out, because it's doing really rather well on the country charts. Mm. So I think maybe James White, if you're listening, you'll have to come in and talk to us.
0: Yeah, reach out. Well, I think you already have, so I will certainly get back to you and see what we can organise. But until then, should we ever listen to a track? This is Don't Look Back by James White and The Wildfire. Here we go.

0: Justine, don't look back.
1: I'll try not to.
0: No, seriously, because there's someone behind you and it'll be scary. You actually went to... Okay, anyway.
1: I did look.
0: Yeah, you did. I told you not to. Okay. All right. So Strawberry Sunday was another Strawberry Fair fundraising gig, mm-hmm. which happened not last Sunday, the Sunday before. Would that be the 3rd?
1: 3rd of May, yeah, it was.
0: Oh.
1: Well done.
0: It's not like I spend all day looking at an Outlook calendar. Oh, God. Got it burned onto the inside of my eyelids. We covered quite a lot of that last week. But because there were so many bands, there was 12 bands, 11 bands, 15 bands.
1: There was quite a lot.
0: See, I just guess and you're
1: I
0: like...
1: I could count. It's in front of me.
0: Here we go. I'll fill time while you count. So Justine is currently counting...
1: 11.
0: I knew it.
1: 11. You were right.
0: Well, I was right the second time. And then I said 15, which is crazy. We didn't get a chance to play through all of them. So we thought it was only fair that we finish off our coverage now by playing the last couple of bands, starting with the 29th function. So we had Christine there on the day, and she was there as our roving reporter, and she had this to say with she had this chat with the 29th function folks. I'm going to play it now.
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5: My name is Louis, I'm the drummer.
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7: My name's Lulu, and I'm the front chick.
2: We are here at the Portland Arms tonight for Strawberry Sunday, which is raising funds for Strawberry Fair. Tell me a little bit more about your set. You're just about to go on.
7: So we are on at 7:55, and we absolutely cannot wait. We haven't played at the Portland Arms for about 3 years, and the last time we did it, we won the under-18s, back when we were under 18. We won the under-18s band competition in this venue, and that was such a brilliant experience, and it's really exciting to be back and to be raising money for such an amazing fair, you know? Like,
2: Tell me a little bit more about your set. Tell me about your music.
7: So we're a funky blues rock, sort of psychedelic rock band. We call ourselves the sexiest extravaganza that you might ever witness. And a lot of people get our band's name wrong because I say on stage more than I say our band name, which is the 29th function, ladies and gentlemen. They think that our name is Honey Glaze because when we get a little bit warm on stage, we get a bit of a glaze, you know, over our beautiful faces. And I call it a Honey Glaze instead of sweat. So the set that we're playing tonight is a mix between originals and covers. So we do our own renditions of covers, and we do a lot of our original songs too. So we sort of do half and half, you know. We prefer doing originals, but we have also just recorded our first ever 13-track album, which is going to be called In the Cars, which is very, very exciting. We cannot wait. I couldn't tell you when it's going to be out because art takes time. That's what we're telling everyone. Sorry, boys. So all of our social media handles are The 29th Function everywhere. We have a website called the29thfunction.com, and you can find all of our updated gigs and information about album launches and all of that beautiful stuff on that website. We have an Instagram, TikTok, Facebook. Instagram, I would say, is our main platform. And the set that we're playing tonight is obviously like a mix between sort of a lot of our new originals and our covers. Yeah, I think the last thing that I'm going to say is our message to the world is just be kind and...
8: Be happy.
7: Be happy, and that is, you know, the most important thing that you can ever be in this world.
8: Be happy.
2: Thank you very much for talking to me, and I look forward to seeing your set.
7: Thank you, darling.
9: This is a Bonnie Raitt tune. We love her in this band. She's a blues girl. And it's a song about being loved properly, which is what you all deserve. Nothing less. It's a song called Love Me Like a Man.

0: that is how you end a tune. Wow. Oh,
1: wonderful. Wonderful, Lulu.
0: 29th Function. Yeah, well, I was going to say, tell me about 29th Function. Obviously, a band that's been around for a while. They came through the band comp.
1: Yeah.
0: And, they're still going, from what I heard, just about to release a new album, which is crazy.
1: Yeah, I'm looking forward to that. I will very much enjoy listening to what they've been doing.
0: Yeah.
1: And, we will be seeing them at the Flying Pig stage at the Strawberry Fair. They are opening the stage for us, which
0: are they
1: is
0: really?
1: Wonderful. Yeah. Mm. I mean, if you're going to open a stage, you might as well open it with a bang, I reckon.
0: Yeah. Yeah, that's true.
1: Yeah.
0: We talked about it earlier, but I'm at Strawberry Fair, but in a radio-specific position. So if I don't have a mic in front of my face, I don't know if I'll like, get
1: they
0: a chance.
1: They won't let you out
0: to,
1: the van.
0: Yeah, we'll see. We'll see. It depends on... Depends on how well organized we can be as a team, whether we get time for a bit of a jaunt. But I'd love to catch some of these bands live. They sound so good. I mean, talking about live bands, we've got one more from Strawberry Sunday. Lemon.
1: Mm-hmm.
0: What a name.
1: Yes.
0: And what a vibe from what you've told me about them. They are an interesting proposition.
1: Yeah.
0: Had a saxophone. Mm-hmm. What was the setup like on stage? I know this is a couple of weeks ago, sorry.
1: Yes.
0: Dropping you in it.
1: A lot has happened since then.
0: Yeah.
1: Well, Christine's going to do an interview for us first, so.
0: Okay, yeah. So let's see what Christine has to say, and then maybe we'll chat about it afterwards. Mm-hmm. Here we go. This is Christine talking to Psychic Lemon at Strawberry Sunday.
2: And it's Christine back at the Portland Arms, still for Strawberry Sunday, which is, of course, the fundraiser for Strawberry Fair. And I'm now with Psychic Lemon. Just quickly, go around and introduce yourselves, please.
3: I'm Andy. I play the guitar.
4: I'm Chris. I play the drums.
5: I'm Ian. I play the sax.
2: I also saw you had an analog synthesizer.
5: Kind of. It's more of an effects pedal, really. It's just a very big effects pedal. So, I haven't quite got it worked out yet, but we'll get there. Every day is an experiment.
2: Well, it sounded pretty impressive, and you had a lot of, I mean, nice, neat cable management, I have to say. You had a lot of cables. Guys, tell me a little bit more about your music, because obviously I've just experienced it, but for those people who weren't standing downstairs live in the audience, what do you describe your music as?
3: It's just difficult to say. Well, we get a lot of psych. I guess psych, we get a lot of interest from people who like psych bands. So we're kind of, the music's really about intensities, repetition. We're not necessarily into melody. it's really about just kind of music you can put on and... maybe drift off to, or maybe just get into the zone somehow, basically.
2: I definitely got that. I don't normally like comparing bands, so I'm saying they sound like them. But a couple of people downstairs said to me, Hawkwind. What's your comment to that?
4: I'm not that familiar with Hawkwind. Now, having said that, the first gig I ever played was a Hawkwind song, which was about 50 years ago. So can't really say any more than that.
5: I think he's the odd one out here. So I think me and Andy are both quite keen on Hawkwind, and at least bits of Hawkwind. So,
2: when you said the sort of it's getting into the zone and sort of psych, again, that's what I mostly took away from it. And watching you on stage at some point, and this is supposed to be a compliment, okay? This is absolutely supposed to be a compliment. But at some point, I thought you're basically just standing there, very self-indulgently, just jamming.
4: Fantastic, isn't it? And why not?
5: If only we could get paid to do it. Even better, you know.
2: But no, and we were all standing there, and it was absolutely great. We all enjoyed it, you know. I think the crowd really got into it. And where can we actually find you, sort of social media, online? How do we find you? How do we catch up with you?
3: Well, Bandcamp, Facebook, don't do Instagram. So those are the two main areas, really. Get us.
2: Well, again, thank you very much, Psychic Lemon.
4: Thank you very much.
5: Thank you.

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6: And
5: who's
6: me.
5: Who's that over there?
6: Justine Hatfield over here.
5: I was wondering if that was.
6: Hello.
5: Oh, yeah. You know, it's been someone sitting over there being awfully quiet, or not. And, yeah, I've been like, is she, you know, I thought someone left their kid or something. Or anyway.
6: I'm so excited to be here.
5: She keeps bouncing up and down. I don't know what's going on. Anyway, this radio thing's old hat for me. My eyes are closed while I'm talking. I'm fully asleep.
6: I'm only here to keep you awake.
5: Yeah. She's poking me every so often, which is very annoying. But, you know, I'll forgive her. Anyway, if you just tuned in, you've missed so much. But it's all right. You're here now. And I tell you what, after you finish the show, I'd recommend going to cambridge.radio, going into the top right-hand section and clicking On Demand, where you can listen back to this show and so many others. You can listen back to our first ever show, which was last week.
6: Oh, do you remember that?
5: I do. Yeah, it was nice. It was good.
6: I feel all sentimental about it.
5: Just imagine when we get to our 50th show.
6: Wow.
5: Or our 100th show, or, you know.
6: Yeah.
5: And that, which will be maybe in a couple of years, so I'll be tired.
6: He'll be so tired.
5: I'll be so tired. You're going to have to get two sticks to poke me with, that's what I'm saying. So, in a second, we'll be diving into what Vince got up to at the Band Comp Final. While we were putting together a live radio show, Vince was let loose on the stage floor. And then at 8 o'clock, I've forgotten how a clock works. At 8 o'clock, we're going to dive into our coverage of the Pig Fest, which happened at the Blue Moon last weekend. But before all of that, do you want to hear some Mr. Griff?
6: Yes, please.
5: I want to hear some Mr. Griff. What song?
6: Let's listen to Wait Up.
5: Here we go, then.

0: Hey, Justine.
1: Yes.
0: Wait up.
1: Such a band. They're such a good band. And they will be playing the Flying Pig stage at Strawberry Fair.
0: Strawberry Fair, yes, on the 6th of June. See, there might have been a reason why we played that song. Maybe, maybe. Other than it just being excellent and by an excellent Cambridge-based artist. We were just talking. Mm-hmm. We're looking at Mr. Griff's website, and we were talking through some of the members of his larger band and how, you know, we'd seen... various people playing in other different places and things like that, and it's just goes to show that, you know, the Cambridge music scene is so nice and collaborative, one could say, you know, between everyone. So you were saying, is it Booga on the guitar and Tiff on backing vocals? I recognize the drummer here who played with Dara Mira at the Cambridge Band Comp.
1: And then Rebecca, I better mention her as well as Tiff, otherwise there'll be trouble. But yeah, what a talented band. What a talented band. Yeah. And the live show, I mean, yes, they sound great. They sound great over the radio, but if you can get out and see them, they put on such an amazing show as well.
0: You know, I can, if you're wondering, hey, where can I go and see Mr. Griff? While there are other live dates on his website here, including being in Brentford, on the 6th of June, he is going to be actually playing two gigs, from what I can see here. He'll be playing the Strawberry Fair, the Flying Pig stage, and then jetting off to Stamford to play the Lazy Crow Festival. Wow.
1: Oh, and then at the Town and Country Fair as well.
0: Yes.
1: Busy, busy, busy.
0: Well, fair play. Fair play to those lads in Mr. Griff. All right, so if you remember, cast your mind back. Mm-hmm. Are you casting your mind back?
1: Yep.
0: Okay, keep going. Mm-hmm. Keep going just a bit more. Just a bit more. Okay, now stop.
1: Okay.
0: So we're at the Cambridge Band Competition final at the Junction.
1: Yeah.
0: I was sequestered upstairs in our makeshift studio, and you were in your sort of cordoned off area watching all the bands. And which, by the way, did you enjoy that? Was that nice?
1: I love the Band Comp final. It's just such fun.
0: Every year I'm like, here we go. Here we go. And that's over way too soon as well. Anyway, while you were in the judges section and I was in a makeshift studio, Vince Tootle Taylor was out and about. He was let loose. So we were putting together a live sort of radio sort of show that you could listen to live and follow the bands, things like that. While we were there, Vince was giving his own personal recorder and was sent into the crowd, into the audience, to get all sorts of what you call vox pops, you know, chatting to any and all people and getting, you know, little bits and pieces. Christine, our lovely editor, who edited all the Man Competition shows, she put together this great little bit called Vince Taylor Goes to the Cambridge Band Competition Final. And we thought we'd play it for you now because, unfortunately, because of the live nature of the show, we couldn't play any of them live. So here is all 10 minutes or so of them. And I hope you enjoy it. And Vince, if you're listening, we love you, mate. Thank you very much for putting in the work. He's probably on some sort of...
1: he's probably out doing something very similar right now.
0: He's either comparing, you know, some festival.
1: Oh, he is playing at Hudson's...
0: here we go.
1: Hudson's Ale... What's the pub called? Hudson's Ale House.
0: Hudson's Ale House.
1: He is playing on the 16th with the Insurance Men.
0: Ah.
1: Yeah, so catch Vince actually... up on stage doing his thing.
0: Yes, and by the way, if you're wondering why he's called Too Tall Taylor, imagine the tallest man you've ever seen. Now, he's taller than that man.
1: He is, just a bit taller
0: which is
1: than that man.
0: A ridiculous, ridiculous amount of height. Anyway, let's see what Vince got up to. Let's see. Vince Taylor goes to the Cambridge Band Comp final.
2: Hi, this is Vince Taylor, Cambridge Radio. I'm at the Cambridge Band Competition final at the Junction in Cambridge, and I'm at the door, and I'm with
3: Cohen Lester. I'm one of the stewards here at the Cambridge Junction.
2: It's going to be a great night tonight. Do you enjoy doing these events?
3: I really do enjoy them, because when I'm coming to here, I don't even know every day is never the same. I don't even know who's going to be performing. And most of these names I'm actually hearing for the first time. So coming into work, it's like a good lucky dip in a way. I always enjoy seeing people come into here and knowing that I'm, you know, the first people that they see. Naturally, I want to make a good impression for them because, after all, we are the representatives of the Junction.
2: You are, and you do a great job. It's a lovely, friendly crew here. They're all very lovely, and it's a really warm, welcoming place to come. So thank you very much for the work you do and making everyone so welcome at the Cambridge Junction. Thank you.
3: Well, thank you very much indeed.
2: I'm wandering around the crowd area in the auditorium, and everyone is having an absolutely fantastic time. They're dancing, they're jumping up and down, they're really enjoying it. I'm at the Junction. It's the Cambridge Band Competition Grand Final. We've just seen Disagreement, and I'm here with some Disagreement fans. Please introduce yourselves.
4: I'm Bella.
5: I'm Emily.
6: I'm Matthew.
7: And I'm Hannah.
2: What did you think of that performance?
7: I thought it was amazing. Like, I love watching them play and, like, seeing their passion in the music.
6: They inject so much energy whenever they play, and even when they're feeling unwell or under the weather, they still bring everything to the performance.
5: I think it's amazing how much they've progressed in the past year and a half that they've been playing, and it's amazing seeing them perform live every time.
8: It was just mind-blowingly amazing. Like, we were all just jumping and screaming. It was so good.
2: I'm with two fans. Can you give me your names again, please?
9: Hi, I'm Trish.
10: Liz.
2: And you've come to see...
10: Silent Rogues.
2: Tell me a bit about Silent Rogues.
9: So, my son, my eldest son, Matthew, plays in the band, and he plays the guitar. There's another guitarist, and then there's a drummer, and then there's a lead singer, and they also do some synthesizer work as well.
2: Yes, it's a very interesting sound, very clean, very crisp sound, and quite danceable, isn't it? Are you going to be dancing?
6: Absolutely, yeah. It's a great sound, really good rhythm.
2: And I'm here with Will. Tell us, which band are you in, Will?
11: I'm bass player for the Silent Rogues. This is my first time at the Junction, and we're just really excited to be here.
2: It's a wonderful venue. It supports local music, young bands, and I'm really looking forward to seeing you guys. You done your sound check? Sounding good?
11: Yeah, really happy with it. I mean, the setup here is fantastic. Sound checked at about, I think it was 3 o'clock this afternoon, so a little while ago, but everything went really well. We're really looking forward to this.
2: I'm really looking forward to seeing you play. Thank you very much, Will.
11: Pleasure talking to you. Thanks.
2: I'm here with Zero. What's your role in all of this stuff, Zero?
12: I'm the head of comms at Strawberry Fair.
2: And why is the Cambridge Band Competition so important?
12: It's a fantastic opportunity for musicians, but it's also that opportunity to see those musicians before Strawberry Fair hits. It's the first time to see that lineup and get that feel of Strawberry Fair. This is like the event to feel it.
2: And of course, the whole band competition helps raise funds for it, which is very important, isn't it?
12: Yeah, absolutely. We couldn't do it without Cambridge Band Competition and everybody that helps in it, and all the musicians who dedicate their time to it as well.
2: I'm in a very special place at the Cambridge Junction Band Competition Final. I'm at the merch stall. Who have we got here?
13: Caroline.
14: Anna.
15: Jordana.
2: And how's it going? Are we making lots of money for Strawberry Fair?
13: We're getting lots of interest. There's lots of lovely things on our stall. Some things have been handmade and
14: almost sold out of everything.
2: You guys are doing an amazing job. Thank you so much. Are you enjoying the music as well, though?
14: Yeah, there's been a couple of favourites. The young boys, the crowd's favourite. They were my favourite too.
16: The atmosphere's been great. Yeah.
2: So, are there any particular bands in the area that you follow and you particularly like?
17: I like Hollow Waves.
2: I'm here with one of the judges. It's Paul. How's it going, Paul?
18: It's fine. It's very very exciting. A lot of variation in the bands. Very difficult to judge, but very good to see. And the thing that I find most encouraging this year is the number of people in here. There's loads of them.
2: It's an amazing turnout, and I've spoken to people who've come along not to see any specific band, but just to come to the competition, which is of course what we want, isn't it?
18: It is what we want. It's great, and the bands they're young and enthusiastic, or they're good and accomplished and older, so it's a good combination. It's good.
2: And someone who's waiting to go on later, please introduce yourself.
19: My name is Riley. I am guitarist in Shadowfen.
2: Hang on, your name is Riley. You didn't say your name was Riley last time.
19: Well, in that case, my name is Thorin Stormbeard.
2: Get into character, man. You've got to go on stage soon. How are you? Are you looking forward to it?
19: It's going to be great fun. Absolutely love playing the Junction. You know, we're really excited to end the night as well, so it should be really good fun.
2: Have you got time to enjoy the other bands while you're thinking about planning your next battle?
19: Yeah, absolutely. I mean, Hard Drive, I caught a lot of their set. They were brilliant, really good openers. Just caught the end of Dan Sutton as well. Really nice mix of everything.
2: Hi, it's Vince again. I'm at the bar at the Junction, and I'm with a member of Hard Drive, whose name is?
4: Finley.
2: Sorry, Finley, I didn't know. There's so many of you. I can't possibly remember your name. How was it? Did you enjoy it?
4: It was good fun, yeah. It's always fun when you see the crowd jumping around and everything, and it just gives us more energy as well, yeah.
2: It was absolutely amazing performance. Well
4: thank
2: done.
4: You very much. Thank you.
2: You really smashed it. And a couple of fans here. Who have we got here?
10: Caitlin. Hannah.
2: And you follow these guys around, do you?
10: Yeah. Go to Hills together. But yeah, no, all the bands have been really good. Yeah.
2: It's been a great night, hasn't it? And really good turnout tonight. All the bands have gone down well. I won't say who your favourite band is, because I think I know the answer. Who is your favourite band?
10: Oh, maybe Hard Drive.
2: Yeah, they're very good, aren't they? They absolutely smashed it. I think it was quite interesting because you're on first, and it's quite tricky in a way, but you really stormed the set, so you must feel very proud.
4: Yeah, definitely. It is always hard when you are first because you always think, you know, the crowd might be a bit thinner, but actually lots of people turned up, so we were really happy with that, definitely, yeah.
2: And you have the added advantage that you've done it and you can now relax and
4: absolutely.
2: Enjoy the evening.
4: Yeah, we can enjoy the evening and all the other really good bands. It's been a great evening so far, so I hope it keeps going.
2: It has been a wonderful final.
15: My name is Charlie Brown. I am the videographer for Cambridge Band Competition and Strawberry Fair.
2: And you've been at the heats so far, I've seen you. Not hard to miss. What's the difference between doing stuff today at the Junction compared to the Portland Arms?
15: Well, I mean, the Junction is just a fantastic venue. I've been to the Junction a couple times before and it's just phenomenal. It's got a great space for one, and you know, it offers so much opportunity for young and upcoming bands in the area, especially with the Fiverr as well. Like, it's just some really class stuff that they're doing. But that's not the shame, the Portland though. Like, I mean, the shooting experience compared to the Portland, it's nice to have a pit. It's nice to have a pit for the photographers and videographers and etc. to go and be in. It kind of gives us our own space as well, which is really lovely.
2: So we're blessed really to have these different types of venues. I mean, I enjoy seeing bands at the Portland Arms. I enjoy seeing bands at small venues, and I've really enjoyed seeing it tonight. So and it's a great spectacle, isn't it?
15: Yeah, it's honestly, it's really good. And the fact that we have these spaces here in Cambridge, because there's so much uncovered talent when it comes to music. There's so many different bands, young and old, from different genres as well, that just really kind of bring the culture of the city together through the power of music and live performance. So yeah, it's great, man, honestly.
2: Well said. Thank you very much, Charlie.
15: Thank you, Vince Too Tall Taylor.
0: Vince Too Tall Taylor went to the Cambridge Band Competition final, and I think everyone knew about it.
1: Yep.
0: You know, and to be honest, he's hard to miss. Like I said, the tallest man you've ever fought or dreamt of. Just think a little bit taller. Just a little bit taller, and that's how tall Vince is. Thank you very much, Vince. Your work is, incredibly, important to us, especially for a show like this where we talk about live music.
1: Yep.
0: So, we're coming up to the end of the hour now. We're going to play a couple of tracks, but then after that, we'll come back and chat about Pigfest. Are you ready?
1: Yeah, I'm ready.
0: Okay, so before that, we both picked a couple of tunes. Yours is up first. Do you want to tell me about this one?
1: This is a couple of chaps that play together. They play as a duo. Sometimes they play with a full band, but they are wonderful. And I'd like to introduce you all to Ben Smith and Jimmy Brewer. This is Isabella.

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1: with Scott King.
2: And I think that's Justine over there as well. But yes, you're listening to Cambridge Radio. You're listening to Amplify, more specifically. And you're about an hour late. We've been going for an hour.
3: We couldn't wait for you, I'm afraid.
2: No, no. But I tell you what, just for you, hey, just for you, Justine, so you can listen back at your leisure. No one else. But if you ask Justine nicely, she might tell you where to go. But I'll go and I'll tell you then. 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And so here's an idea, Justine. All right, here's a crazy concept. Are you ready?
3: Yeah, I'm listening.
2: I am a local artist or singer-songwriter or band or whatever it is, and I want to hear my song played on this show, or I want to talk about I want to come on the show and have a chat, or I want to you know, flag up a gig that's coming up in the future. How would I do that?
3: Well, what I would suggest is that maybe you'd quite like to get in touch with us.
2: And how would I do that?
3: At amplify@cambridge.radio.
2: Amplify@cambridge.radio.
3: Yep.
2: Surely not. That's too simple
3: it's
2: to remember.
3: It's so easy, isn't it?
2: I can't be right. Are you sure there's not meant to be any numbers or hashtags?
3: I think it's that easy.
2: Amplify@cambridge.radio. Well, I'll give it a go.
3: Even I can remember that.
2: Yeah, well, it's just because the people at home can't see all the pieces of paper in front of you.
3: Busted.
2: Gotcha. Well, and there are free computer monitors in front of me, so I'm even worse.
3: That is true.
2: Yeah. You didn't think about that, did you? So, hey, here's another question, Justine. I've got so many questions for you.
3: Go on.
2: If I wanted to do two things, which was one, buy some vinyl records, and two, support Strawberry Fair, what would I be doing? Well, what could I do? Where can I go?
3: I mean, that's a tough one, isn't it? Let me think. Maybe you might like to trot along to the tram depot.
2: Can I walk instead of trot?
3: No.
2: Oh.
3: Everyone else can walk or
2: but
3: cycle.
2: I'll have to trot.
3: You have to trot.
2: I'm going to work on my trot.
3: Yes, you do.
2: I don't think I'm very good at trotting.
3: So on Sunday the 17th.
2: Yes, that's right.
3: Tram depot record fair.
2: Yes.
3: Greg Butler will be there hosting,
2: the man,
3: and
2: the
3: hopefully
2: myth, the legend.
3: Yeah. Hopefully playing some spinning some tunes, I hope.
2: Yes. Get people interested and yeah, he's got such a huge collection, Greg has, so I can't imagine what sort of any holy grails that you've got out there in terms of vinyl records. It's probably going to be there if it's not going to be anywhere
3: else. If he hasn't got it, he can probably get it.
2: Yeah, it's true. So it's open from 10:30 till 4. We do have the flyer in the other room, but we are live, so if we can.
3: We were so pleased we'd found it and then left it in there.
2: Yeah.
3: Oh,
2: we're good at
3: sorry,
2: what we
3: Greg.
2: Do. What we might do is play a song and then maybe tell you after that. Is that seem fair with the audience? Okay, well, we can't hear you, so we're going to take that as a yes.
3: That's a great idea.
2: Go on. This was actually my pick, but I'll let you introduce it, Justine, just to get you in the practice of it. What have we got next?
3: This is a song by a band called, a band that are playing at the Flying Pig stage.
2: Oh, just like Smith and Brewer are as well.
3: Yeah.
2: And just like Mr. Griff are. And just like other bands that we'll come to a little
3: there
2: bit
3: later. There are other
2: on.
3: Stages at Strawberry Fair,
2: yes.
3: And I know I'm being a little bit unfair.
2: Well, we'll talk a bit about the lineup.
3: Yeah,
2: yes,
3: we will.
2: Yeah,
3: we
2: yeah,
3: will.
2: Yeah, yeah. Don't you worry.
3: But you picked this song, not me, so it's not my fault. This is a band called Hollow Waves.
2: Oh, I love these lads.
3: Very new band.
2: Yes.
3: Yeah.
2: With a bright future, I think. Just based off this, their first ever single, and some of the songs I've heard live. What's the song name?
3: The song name is Eyes Shut.
2: Here we go.

0: The wonderful lads and Hollow Waves. Big fan of those lads. Yep. Very good. All right. So we've got the flyer.
1: It's right in front of me.
0: Yes. You can hear it crinkling if you listen carefully. Oh, that's awful for radio stuff. All right, here we go.
1: So, early entry, 10:30.
0: Uh-huh.
1: General admission, 11 o'clock. Finish at 3:30. That's at the tram depot in Cambridge, CB1 1DY.
0: And hey, if I wanted to turn up at that early entry time, how much would I have to pay?
1: You would have to pay £4 for early entry.
0: And then if I wanted to turn up at general admission?
1: That would be £2 at 11 o'clock.
0: And then if I wanted to turn up at like 2 o'clock in the afternoon?
1: Then you'll have missed all the good stuff.
0: Yes. But I would still have to pay
1: You'd still have to pay £2, yeah.
0: Okay. And where is it?
1: Wonderful. It's at the tram depot.
0: And what are we doing there?
1: We are doing the Cambridge Record Fair pop-up.
0: And how much to get in at 10:30? You could tell me to do one. I would totally understand. Just remember there's a microphone in front of your face. But
1: £4.
0: Oh, okay. Okay. All right. Let's get serious. Let's get serious for a second.
1: Okay.
0: All right. Serious face on.
1: Ooh.
0: Ooh. Is that your serious sound? Ooh.
1: It's the only one I got. Yep.
0: So Pigfest occurred on last Saturday.
1: Saturday, May the 9th, yes.
0: At the Blue Moon.
1: Oh, yeah.
0: A stonking fundraiser for the Flying Pig stage at Strawberry Fair. Talk me through the lineup, and then we'll go through each of the bands. We'll play a track as well. And, yeah, we'll have a good old knees up about the Pigfest.
1: Yeah, well, you know, it was a fantastic lineup, and a really good variety of bands, actually.
0: Yeah.
1: So we opened with Downpipe, who are a kind of local jazz vocals and bass saxophone.
0: For those who listened,
1: which is unusual.
0: Yes. Well, for those who listened last week, we did end the show with Downpipe tune.
1: Yes,
0: to sort of tease Pigfest and things like that. Mm-hmm. So, yeah, we had Downpipe, and then who do we have after that?
1: After that's Bête Noire.
0: Bête Noire. Hey, listen to this. You ready for my French accent?
1: Go on. Yep.
0: Bête Noire.
1: That's quite good. That's quite good.
0: Bête Noire. Okay. Tell me about them.
1: So this is Angie Collins, who is a wonderful songstress, singer, and she plays the piano. She does lots of things. She paints like a goddess as well. Yeah, she's a triple threat. She's dangerous. And she has Malik on drums and Fabian on double bass.
0: Okay.
1: Sometimes Ezio actually joins her.
0: And
1: sometimes
0: well.
1: Richard Keys on harmonica. So, yeah, it's one of those kind of fluid bands that she it's all originals. She writes the songs, but
0: there's like a rotating lineup of band members.
1: And special guests, I think you would say. Yeah.
0: Okay.
1: Yeah. So
0: all
1: but it's lovely stuff. Really nice stuff. Some quite dark. There's a few murder ballads going on there.
0: Well, we were listening to Queer Cambridge before this, and I don't think you'd heard they had it coming before this. So, it's been in the works for since the 70s, these sort of songs.
1: Sleep with one eye open and all that, you think?
0: I don't think I could do that. My eye would get dry. Anyway, so we had Bête Noire. Bête Noire. That's good. Yeah.
1: And then the legends that are the Frigidaires.
0: A great name. Another great name. All of these names are great, but Frigidaires.
1: Now, the Frigidaires have been playing together for a very, very long time.
0: Mm-hmm.
1: They started in the early 80s.
0: Oh.
1: And so, yeah, very, very long time ago. I think I was in my mid-teenage years, the first time I saw them at Strawberry Fair. and yes, they're one of those bands that you need to see.
0: I missed it. So you saw them in your mid-teenage years, so that was just a couple of years ago, was it?
1: Thank you.
0: That's all right. Sorry, I missed the you might have to say it again, but it's all right. Okay, they are a Strawberry Fair sort of veterans, you would say.
1: Oh, yeah. I mean, they play all over the place. They do. They play a lot. And they're a great band. They're a great band, and they do great covers.
0: Oh, okay. So a cover band. What sort of style would you say?
1: Well, it's good old rock and roll, kind of rhythm and blues type stuff. Bit of Dr. Feelgood and
0: Wilco, sort of thing.
1: That's what we're talking.
0: Mm. Okay.
1: And yeah.
0: And then after that, we had, is it Do More Good?
1: Yeah. Do More Good have kind of come out of nowhere, it seems.
0: You were saying it was their second ever gig, so...
1: Yeah.
0: Mad.
1: And I think we'll see a lot more of them this year, because I think they've kind of fired up. Now they've got everything going, I think it's going to be hard to stop them. So I think they'll be popping up all over the place. So keep an eye out for them.
0: Great.
1: Because they were... The first time I saw Will Bailey, who's the front man,
0: mm-hmm.
1: They were all too young to buy a drink in the pub they were playing in. they were just kids.
0: It's just how it goes.
1: But and he's got that kind of Led Zepp vibe going on.
0: Oh,
1: and it's, yeah.
0: Which is not bad. Not bad at all.
1: And these are all originals as well. They're going around all with their own songs. So.
0: Excellent. Okay, cool. And then closing the night was another great name, the Cushy Punts.
1: Yeah. Yeah. I mean, again, these people need to be seen to be believed. It's just, it's quite a show.
0: Yeah, well, you know, I think that's the thing with live music. We can only bring you bring in the audio, but you're not...
1: We can give you a taste, but,
0: You're missing the visual element. You're missing the performance as it goes, so...
1: But it's good to hear it, and then if you like it, you can get out and see them playing somewhere and...
0: It's true.
1: See the full... See the full glory of them.
0: In all their yes,
1: yeah.
0: That's true. Okay, yeah. Well, let's listen to a couple of songs then. Let's start with this one from Downpipe. Do you know the name of the song?
1: I do.
0: I didn't write it down on here, so I'm hoping that you know it here. I think it was Telephone Call.
1: Oh, Telephone Call from Istanbul.
0: Good. Yes. Okay, I just didn't write it down properly. Okay, this is Downpipe and Telephone Call from Istanbul. Here we go.

0: Downpipe and Telephone Call from Istanbul. They sound like so much fun.
1: They're a great band, yeah. Kath Coombs on vocals there.
0: And, really?
1: Yeah, and Pete Newman on bass saxophone, which you don't see very often because not many people are brave enough to carry one around to gigs.
0: you were just saying that they are pretty sizable, massive, but the lad just saw it for sale and just had to buy it because...
1: How could you resist?
0: How could you resist? Mm-hmm. I mean, it really adds a great, unique element to their sound. You know, you don't hear it very often, and it almost replaces the bass guitar, the double bass or whatever in this sort of tune. So, yeah. When did you first see Downpipe?
1: Wow. They're a fairly recent...
0: I was going to say, they feel fairly recent.
1: Yeah, I can't think when I first saw them. I think they played maybe at the Elm Tree. Elm Tree does Sunday sessions, and I think they played at the Elm Tree for a session. But yeah, all the members of the band I've seen in various bits and bobs. But as a unit, I think they're maybe, let's say, a year or maybe two. Yeah. Still fresh and kind of a...
0: and ready to impress. Okay. Great. Okay. And so you saw them and they went straight into into your head and your... And now, are they playing at Strawberry Fair as well?
1: Oh, let me think. They're playing the Flying Pig stage. Yeah, they are.
0: Of course. Silly question.
1: Well, I mean, you see, there is a reasoning behind the fact that a lot of these bands, because we're asking the bands to do fundraisers for us as a favour. So it's in order to make money out of it, they have to be doing us a favour. So it's much appreciated, massively appreciated.
0: Oh yeah, and I'm sure the bands love doing it because they just love working with yourselves and the team and stuff like that, and coming to a venue like the Blue Moon.
1: What better way to make money than to have a big party and get together with all your friends? Absolutely.
0: We should do that every weekend, mate.
1: I would if I could get away with it.
0: All right, so let's talk about Bette Noir. She is up next. Angie Collins, like you say, is the main sort of figure. What song do we have to play for her?
1: So, Angie's song that we're playing today is called Dancing Bear.
0: You said this could be quite intense for people listening at home. It's quite a sad or angry sort of song.
1: She puts her heart into her songs,
0: Okay, well, I'm intrigued to hear this. Let's play this now. Here we go. Bette Noir, Dancing Bear. Do you like that? That was good, I reckon.
1: That was quite good.

0: Bête noire. Mm-hmm. Very, actually, I could imagine listening to that song. It was very sort of, you know, sort of noirish. You know, it was like very, maybe not sultry, but, you know, sort of like I can picture the like the quiet jazz bar that it's happening
1: in.
0: Oh,
1: she's very sultry.
0: Oh, yeah?
1: Yeah. She writes quite a lot of songs about whiskey as well.
0: You know what they say, write about what you love?
1: Yep, absolutely.
0: Yeah, okay, all right. So, yeah, what was your impression of Bette Noire on the night? So you say she had a rotating lineup. Who was actually with her?
1: So, at Pigfest,
0: yeah,
1: she had Fabian Bonner on double bass, Malik Hyde-Smith on the drum kit.
0: Mm-hmm.
1: And she was playing the keyboards.
0: And giving it a good old sang.
1: Mm-hmm.
0: Yeah.
1: Mm. Yeah, she's great. She's absolutely great. And we had Greg Kidman was doing sound for us, and he had a few issues during her set with the monitors. But managed to get it sorted out.
0: Live music, there's always some technical issue. It never runs completely fine.
1: Well, it's the kind of, it goes with the territory, really, doesn't it?
0: You just need a sound tech who's adaptable, good at improvising.
1: Yeah.
0: And we're lucky to have quite a few of them. I think we've had, you know, Chris and Tom.
1: Yeah.
0: Who's the sound tech at the Blue Moon? Who'd you say?
1: A friend of mine, G Reg, I call him. His name's Greg.
0: You know, I didn't put that together until you said that. G Reg.
1: Yeah.
0: Well, he's going to be called G Reg now for the end of the time.
1: Yeah, that's it.
0: So yeah, it's good. You know, we're quite lucky to have sound engineers who are like ready to muck in, and also if something goes wrong, then something goes wrong, and we'll fix it. We'll find a way.
1: It's about wanting it to be as good as it can be, and the frustrations that when something do go wrong, you want your sound tech to want to turn that round as quickly as they can. So
0: yeah,
1: which he did.
0: Yeah, and that's all you can ask for.
1: Mm-hmm.
0: So there you go. All right, next up, the Frigidaires. So again, it's a band you've known a couple of years ago, since you were in your mid-teens. snuck that in first this time. What song did they have to play that we've got a recording of here?
1: So, this is a classic.
0: Oh, yeah?
1: It's a classic. Yeah. A tune called Down at the Doctor's.
0: Ah, by Dr. Feelgood.
1: Yeah.
0: I'm a big fan of Wilco Johnson, the way he struts up and down. Well,
1: yeah.
0: Is it a strut? I'm not really sure what he's doing.
1: Oh, I definitely think it's a strut.
0: All right, let's have a listen then. Down at the Doctor's by the Frigidaires.

0: I've never heard such a loud harmonica.
1: Well, that's the front man, Martin Ray, is singing and playing harmonica. So,
0: Really? Okay.
1: Yeah.
0: So I've got to ask, do you know why they're called the Frigidaires?
1: I do not know that.
0: No.
1: I don't know that.
0: We're going to have to get them in and ask them.
1: We're going to have to find out, aren't we? Mm. Yes.
0: So talk to me, Justine, just as an aside, just going to throw you under the bus for a second. When it comes to putting on something like Pigfest, what sort of comes first? Is it the idea? You know, do you get in touch with the venue first, or do you talk to the bands first, or does it all just sort of happen at once?
1: So, if it's a lot because Pigfest was pretty much all day.
0: Yeah,
1: I mean, we kind of set up. We rolled up at about 2-3 o'clock, and yeah, a door
0: in the morning.
1: Four. So, the first step, if it's somewhere like the Blue Moon, mm-hmm. I will get the date fixed first, because they're really busy. They have so much. They have got so much going on at the Blue Moon. There's tons of music happening there, and lots of events, lots of live music, but also lots of club nights and things like that. So it's a great place. So you're kind of lucky to get a Saturday.
0: Right. Okay. So how far back do you think you booked this with the Pigfest? You know, is it a couple of months, 6 months, a year?
1: I think it was probably about 6 months ago.
0: Yeah.
1: Yeah, it was quite a long time ago.
0: Wow.
1: And then once the date's in the diary, I mean, I knew I was going to do Pigfest. We've been doing Pigfests for a very long time. So,
0: right,
1: yeah.
0: Okay.
1: So the Pigfests, we used to do a Pigfest every springtime at the Flying Pig when we had that pub. And then we used to do one in the autumn that we used to call, It was Pigfest and Hogstock. So
0: that's a good name, really.
1: Yeah.
0: Hogstock, yeah, great.
1: And they were both along the same lines. So
0: right.
1: We would do music all day and just, charge a smallish entry fee to raise money for things. So, and it's kind of evolved from that. We've kept it as the Flying Pig stage is still going strong, and it's kind of become its own entity now.
0: Yeah, so. Where the Flying Pig is more of a concept rather than a venue or anything like that.
1: Yeah.
0: It's like a vibe, you know what I mean?
1: Yeah.
0: Led by yourself, Justine?
1: Well, myself and various other people. Matthew, my long-suffering husband, and Fabian Bonner, who my long-suffering friend.
0: Yes.
1: We're all guilty.

0: And so even beyond that, before that, you've got to fix the date, you've got to get the bands in, you've got to talk to the venue, you've got to, it's a long old...
1: It's a lot to organise, and the magic is to make it look easy.
0: Yes.
1: Even though it's not.
0: And ultimately, it is worth it. Worth putting in the time.
1: Yeah, so much fun. Mm. So much fun.
0: All right. So, actually, along that sort of signs, Do More Good are next up, playing at the Pig Fest. So you're saying this is the second ever gig. How did you come across them? What made you want to book them for Pig Fest and the Flying Pig stage?
1: So
0: it's a big sigh, mate.
1: Well, because sadly they're not playing on the Flying Pig stage.
0: Oh, <I'm> sorry.
1: because I was already booked. So I didn't have space for them. And next year I'd put money on it.
0: Okay. All right.
1: But yes, they did come and play Pig Fest for us, and they are amazing.
0: Yeah, so how did you come across them originally?
1: So Will Bailey, who is the front man, was in another band.
0: Oh,
1: yes,
0: right.
1: Taylor's Free Will. Yeah.
0: Right.
1: And so through that, we used to go and see them and became friends with them. And it was years and years and years that they didn't do anything. And suddenly I bumped into Will at, I think a Mr. Griff gig. And he said, "I've got a new band."
0: And you were like,
1: yes. And so they came and did a slot with us for one of the earlier in the year fundraisers.
0: Right.
1: We did one at the Earl of Derby.
0: Okay.
1: And
0: now you're back
1: for
0: the
1: great.
0: Big Fest.
1: Yeah, they're a great band. So Will tells me that Do More Good, that name is it's a call to arms for the whole human race, basically.
0: We just need to be doing more good.
1: We all
0: guys.
1: Need to do more good.
0: Yep. Do more good.
1: Yep.
0: You know, it sort of links into Tony Light Function earlier. What was it? Be happy.
1: Be happy.
0: Be happy.
1: Yeah.
0: So, fair play, guys. We'll try our best. So we got a live track here. What was the name of this song?
1: This song is, and it's an original
0: tune as well. Already, being their second.
1: Their whole set was original.
0: Oh wow! Okay, well there you go. Yeah,
1: they are not messing around. This is called "Give Me Some More"
0: by Do More Good.
1: Yes,
2: for my beautiful wife Rosie.

0: Yes.
1: You know what, Justine?
0: Yeah.
1: I think you should do more good.
0: I think you should do more good.
1: Hey, how about we both do more good?
0: Let's do some more good. Yeah.
1: So give me some more by Do More Good. The penultimate band at Pigfest. We've only got one left. Tell me about these guys.
0: The Cushy Punts.
1: Yeah, I keep worrying I'm going to slip up and say what it is, which
0: they're, is. I mean, it's a, you know, it's kind of thematic of Cambridge as well. We have a lot of punts in Cambridge. And
1: And I imagine they are rather comfortable, very cushy. I'm starting to get, the more I hear this name, the more I get it.
0: So this,
1: I just thought they were very pushy folks. Anyway, go on.
0: Ben and Vicky, these we have two vocalists.
1: Oh, okay.
0: I suppose Vicky is the front vocalist.
1: Uh-huh.
0: And she's fantastic. She was wearing a stretchy all-in-one sparkly leotard.
1: Oh, wow.
0: With her hair in bunches. And at one point, she climbed up on Ben's shoulders while he was playing guitar. So it's, you know, they are a sight to behold. They are a party on the stage. So.
1: You know, I think I was talking to a band at the Bangkok. I can't remember which one now off the top of my head. But, you know, I think they were saying that theatricality is coming back to rock. You know, I think there was a time, you know, maybe in the 90s or whatever, as a reaction to like hair metal, where everyone's like, I'm just going to dress in jeans and a jumper and stuff. But I think it's coming back around. I think people are starting to get excited about dressing up and being rock stars again, you know.
0: Why not?
1: In the lockdown. Yeah. Why not? It's fun. So that's really exciting to hear. Shall we have a listen to one of the songs? I think this is a cover, you said, right?
0: No, this one isn't. If you're playing, what are you playing?
1: I'm playing the one live from Pigfest.
0: Yeah, this is a cover. This is a cover.
1: and what's it a cover of?
0: It's called That's Not My Name.
1: Oh, you know this one.
0: The ting ting.

0: Kushy Punks.
1: She got it right.
2: She did.
1: We had a great time boogieing to that one then, didn't we?
2: That's a lot of fun.
1: Yeah.
2: Yeah, original by the Ting Tings, of course.
1: Yes, of course.
2: Yeah, nice cover.
1: Yeah, that's quite an old song now. It probably upset me to find out how old that song is. Maybe 15 years old.
2: No.
1: Whoa. I'm going to look it up after this and upset us both. All right. So we don't have much longer left of the show. Keep it locked to Cambridge Radio, though, because the metal show with Christine Schneider is up next. If you want to flex your metal muscles... Moose glaze. Before all of that, we've got a couple of tracks just to play us out with, so we won't be saying goodbye just yet. Before that, let's see what we can do about lining them up. How about that?
2: Line them up.

0: beautiful lads in Bin Weasel.
1: Oh, yes.
0: Line 'em up. So that song, That's Not My Name by the Ting Tings, came out in 2007, which is next year going to be 20 years ago. So it's given Justine a bit of a crisis.
1: Oh, I am having a massive crisis about that. No idea.
0: Wow. Well, there you go. There you go.
1: It's a good song, though. It stands the test of time.
0: Do you want to know how old I was in 2007?
1: No, I do not.
0: I would have been 12 years old.
1: Oh, my God. That's so funny.
0: I'm just here to upset Justine.
1: That's so funny.
0: All right. Oh. Well, sorry, mate. On that note, I think it's time to wrap up the show. We've been going 2 hours. Can you believe it?
1: It's been so much fun.
0: Yeah.
1: I've had a lovely time.
0: Yeah. And I hope that you have too, listener at home, whoever you may be. Mm-hmm. Reach out to us at amplify@cambridge.radio. We want to hear from you. Send us your tracks. Let us know when gigs are coming up. We want to know. We want to get you in the studio. We want to shove a mic in your face. And we want to hear what you have to say.
1: Mm-hmm.
0: Isn't that right, Justine?
1: That is right.
0: So, just to recap, there is a record fair happening at the Tram Depot this Sunday, 10:30 till 3:30. If you turn up in the first half hour, you pay £2 more. So, just do that because it's for charity, Strawberry Fair, something like that.
1: I think, yes.
0: Yeah. All right, well, we've got 20 seconds, so let's see if I can talk real slowly and and make sure, because I think now I'm going to say it's a goodbye from me, Scott, and it's a goodbye from...
1: It's a goodbye from me, Justine.
0: And we'll see you next week. 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
9: From the Sky News Centre at 6, Wes Streeting has confirmed he'd enter any Labour leadership contest to topple Keir Starmer. In his first public engagement since quitting the cabinet, he also expressed hope the UK would rejoin the EU. Potential rival Andy Burnham claims he's focused on winning a seat in Parliament rather than ousting the Prime Minister. Business Secretary Peter Kyle is calling for party unity.
10: Too often in the past, the Labour Party has chosen a moment of difficulty to talk amongst ourselves. Fixated on ourselves when we were elected to fix Britain. No wonder the public's patience with us is at breaking point.
9: Hearts have failed to become the first club outside the Old Firm to win the Scottish top-tier title for over 40 years with a 3-1 defeat at Celtic. Their opponents have been crowned champions. Manchester City are FA Cup winners for the 8th time thanks to a 1-0 victory over Chelsea. George Alderman watched them lift the trophy at Wembley.
11: Prince William hands over the FA Cup to Bernardo Silva and John Stones. Manchester City, the 2026 FA Cup winners. Bernardo Silva lifts the trophy in the air.
9: Buckingham Palace says the King will be in touch with the family of a soldier who died after falling from a horse at the Royal Windsor Horse Show. Charles says he's saddened by the news following the death last night. Police say two rival protests in central London have been taking place largely without significant incident. Thousands of police have been deployed to a Tommy Robinson Unite the Kingdom rally and a pro-Palestinian Nakba Day demonstration. 31 arrests have been made so far. The Pope's to make his second trip to an EU country outside Italy. He'll head to France for a 4-day visit in late September. And Eurovision's final takes place in Vienna this evening. It'll feature a medley of classic songs from the competition to celebrate its 70th anniversary. Five countries are boycotting the contest because of Israel's participation. That's the latest. I'm Chris Milligan.
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Well, what a fantastic start to the show this Saturday night. Sunburst Band. And every day. Well, good evening. This is Cambridge Radio. I'm Chris Brown. Soul and dance through till 8. Souling up your Saturday night. First hour of the show. Classic jazz, funk and soul anthems and the usual features, including some Northern Soul, a jazz room anthem. All your favourites in the first hour of the show. Good evening.

12-inch vinyl this evening, Level 42, and Turn It On right here on Cambridge Radio with me, Chris Brown. I've got to say good evening to Richard Dunstan. Hello to you, Richard. Alan and Sharon Lee, good evening to you as well. Let me tell you about Soul Times happening at the Yard Pub there off the High Street in Newmarket. 23rd of May, next weekend, next Saturday night, I'll be there. Starts in the afternoon, though, and goes on through till midnight. I'll be DJing alongside Nick Sebastian, Glenn Burgess, Steve H, Gary Parsons, Seb Howe, Andy Stern, and Raph. That's Soul Times next Saturday night from 4 in the afternoon. Oh, and it's free admission as well. Would love to see you there. Well, you know this Saturday night thing. Getting you in the mood for whatever you're up to later on. Playing all your favourite jazz, funk and soul anthems in the first hour of the show. How's your weekend going? This is Billy Paul.

Billy Paul on Philadelphia Records here on Cambridge Radio. Bring the family back. Well, tonight's featured artist, masterminded by lead singer and keyboard player Randy Muller, and formed in Brooklyn, New York in 1968. That's Brass Construction then. They were originally called Dynamic Soul. In 1975, they signed to the United Artists record label, and their first release, Moving, was probably their greatest hit, although many of their hits after that and during that rode high. In the 1980s, their music had a more synthesized electronic funk sound with hits like Can You See the Light? They called it a day in 1985, and people still talk of their legendary concerts at the iconic California Ballroom here in the UK in Dunstable in Bedfordshire. I know a few of my listeners went and saw them there. People like Dave Warman and Alan Warboys, they were there, and they're probably listening tonight. Here they are.

featured artists on the show tonight on Cambridge Radio, Brass Construction and Changing. Maureen and Russell Hawkins, good evening to you two. Also, Owen Anderson. Hello, Owen. And Viv Green, Lynn Hayfield, how are you? Well, it's Saturday night. All those memories in the first hour of the show. Remember the Burley Arms, the midweek gig that Max Reese used to do on Newmarket Road in Cambridge back in the early 80s? Well, this reminds me of that. The Blue Feathers, Let's Funk Tonight. It's Saturday night.

0: Memories there of the Burley Arms in Cambridge with Max Reese DJing midweek in the early 80s. Blue Feathers, Let's Funk Tonight, still to come on the show tonight. My jazz room anthem for the Slipper Shufflers. But next, it's Northern Soul. Two in a row, we keep the faith on Cambridge Radio, so don't go away.
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2: 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We play Sunday Scramble, where I scramble up the letters of a well-known Cambridge place and you have to unscramble them. We have reaction from the weekend football. 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

first up for my Northern Soul 2 on Cambridge Radio this Saturday night. Got to say good evening to Debs and Midge. Ramsey Lewis played on the Northern Soul scene. And that is Wade in the Water. This is Dee Irwin.

upping the pace slightly there for the dancers this evening on Cambridge Radio. D. Irwin. And I Only Get This Feeling. Hope you enjoyed my Northern Soul for this Saturday night. Well, it's not long to go till Jackie's Jive, that big charity event that happens annually now on a farm in Islam. Looking forward to DJing at that. If you're going to Jackie's Jive,

Melbourne Moore, the B-side of This Is It on 12-inch. And standing right here on Cambridge Radio, very much looking forward to DJing at the Sunday sessions at the Tranquil Turtle on the 7th, Sunday the 7th of June in Stevenage. Many, many people make the pilgrimage there on the first Sunday of the month from Cambridge. Great Cambridge turnout. I'll be DJing there at the Sunday sessions, 7th of June, that's a Sunday, alongside my old mate Martin Collins and Raj Selly, and the home team, the resident DJ Simon Robertson, and guest appearance by Heavy Soul. Would love to see you there. It's Saturday night. Hope yours is shaping up to be a good one. Maybe some Gene Khan will enhance it a little bit. This is Bet Your Lucky Star. Get your slippers ready. Coming up after this, it's Slipper Shuffling Time, my jazz room anthem. Good evening, Stephen Sainty and Christine.

the mighty voice of Gene Carn on a Saturday night on Cambridge Radio with me, Chris Brown, and Bet Your Lucky Star. You've got to say hi to Joff, Joff and Lynn. Good evening to you two. Oh, I know a gig that I'm doing that I haven't really told you about much on the show. Strawberry Fair this year, called Strawberry Fair, is back, and I'll be DJing on the Cambridge Radio stage in the centre of Cambridge from 6 through till 7. That's my DJ set, 6 till 7 at the Strawberry Fair this year. I would love you front of stage. I'll look out for you, yeah. Right, it's time for our Jazz Romantha. We're going to go back to 1976 on Philadelphia Records. A proper dancer with Dexter Wansel. And this is Life on Mars.

What a complete dancer that one is. Jazz Room Anthem. 1976, Dexter Wansel, Philadelphia Records, Life on Mars. Love presenting my Saturday night show. Some 38 years. Playing my soul to Cambridge every Saturday night. Live on Cambridge Radio this evening. This is 1978. This is Esther Williams and Last Night.

Esther Williams, 1978, and last night on Cambridge Radio. Looking forward to DJing alongside Martin Kemp. Yeah, Martin Kemp. At Back to the 80s at the Cambridge Rugby Club, Friday the 3rd of July. That's the 3rd of July. I'll be DJing there from 5 in the evening through to 11 p.m. Yeah, Martin Kemp. Coming up in the next hour of the show, new releases, Soul Seduction for the connoisseur, some disco sucks, a disco anthem, and a proper old school house music anthem. Featured artist on my show tonight, the mighty Brass Construction. I'll have another track from them as well. Playing out this album, Luther Vandross, My Sensitivity.

0: the mighty Luther Vandross, My Sensitivity. Don't forget, if you miss out on any of my shows or any shows, come to think of it, on Cambridge Radio, you can go on our website. It's cambridge.radio. If you go to the top right-hand side, on demand, if you scroll down there, my show is on there and many more fabulous shows put together here at the station. Another hour left to go of my soul and dance show, so keep it here for your Saturday night. This is Cambridge Radio.
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into the second hour of my show with a big tune from Solo, Blowing My Mind. Cambridge Radio on a Saturday night with me, Chris Brown. Must say hi to Robert Coe. Good evening to you. Shimonya, hello to Shimonya. And Jamie Kyle tuned in. Well, I have a great second hour of the show. Some fantastic new tunes around, such as this. Dr. Packer, Retide, Matai and Omic, featuring Lucas Seto. This is called Superstar.

loving the old school samples in that. Adonis, No Way Out. Dr. Packer, Retied. Matai and Omic featuring Lucas Seto. That is called Superstar. If you like your old school, don't forget Back to the Warehouse happens in June. 27th of June, I've done it last year. What a great gig that was at Lake Hall Farm, Ness Road in Burwell. That's Back to the Warehouse, 2 in the afternoon till midnight. Returning to the Summer of Love, backed by Popular Demand, Slipmat will be DJing, and my good friend Trevor Fung, he'll also be DJing on that event, alongside Stuart Banks, Tony Ford, Paulie C, Steve Parr, Clive Ellis, James Norman, and Alex Doman. Going to be a fantastic afternoon and evening of old school, proper old school. Cambridge Radio getting you ready for your Saturday.

Over the last few weeks, many people loving this track with April Morgan. This is called I Still Got a Few Miles Ahead of Me.

Kings of Tomorrow. I still got a few more miles ahead here on Cambridge Radio. Looking forward to the Cambridge Dance Festival. That's coming up 4th of July, Saturday on the 4th of July at the Cambridge Rugby Club. 12 noon through till 11 at night. And there will, of course, be an after party as well. So many DJs, too many to name them all. John Please Women, Jeremy Healy, Alistair Whitehead, also Alex P, etc. I'm on the main stage with Goldie, DJ EZ, and Eat Everything, and Mr. Jack, etc., etc. Going to be a one.

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1: Bailen el hustle español.

Back Back Band, my disco sucks track for this week on Polydor Records from the mid-70s, and do the Spanish Hustle. Played the original of this many, many times. Years

0: must say good evening to Wendy and Nick Parsons. Hi to you two. Cambridge Radio on a Saturday night. Still to come in the last hour of the show, a proper old school house music anthem. And another track from our featured artist, Brass Construction, this evening. But next, we slow down the beats. It's called Soul Seduction. Keep it here on a Saturday night. This is Cambridge Radio.
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White Label 12 inch on the turntable. Ricardo, that's who that is. Used to play that at the Real Deal nights at Frames in Cambridge. Wonderful days they were. For the modern soul fans out there, that is Blue Girl. And this is Cherie Brown. It's a pleasure.

Cherie Brown, It's a Pleasure. Saturday night, Cambridge Radio. Last up on Soul Seduction. Right, towards a proper old school haunted house music anthem we go. And I mean proper. Mark Knight here with Jay Vegas. Great new 2026 version of Give Me Your Love, which was a silver stripling. Big tune for me in Cambridge back in the early 80s, about

Yeah, remember the original Sylvia Stripling, Give Me Your Love. Mark Knight there and Jay Vegas doing a great version for 2026. Well, it's time now for my haunted house music anthem. Remember playing tracks like this as brand new releases back in 1988. That's when this one was released. Who knew they would be the enormous, gigantic anthems of today? This is Joe Smooth and Promised Land. Big, big tune. And still played many times at gigs today. By quality DJs, this is Cambridge Radio on a Saturday night.

Great to hear that. Always great to hear that. Joe Smooth, Promised Land, my haunted house music anthem on tonight's show. This is Michael Gray. And this is called Gravity.

Michael Gray and Gravity. Well, I hope you enjoyed my show this evening. I'm back with you live next Saturday night. We'll do it all over again, or Tuesday. Mid-morning show. You have yourself a wonderful weekend. Join me next Saturday night on Cambridge Radio from 6 till 8. Well, masterminded by lead singer and keyboard player Randy Muller and formed in Brooklyn, New York in 68, tonight's featured artists are Brass Construction. They were originally called Dynamic Soul. In 1975, they signed to the United Artists label, and their first release, Moving, was possibly their greatest moment, although many of their songs rode high for many years in the disco funk period. In the 80s, their music had a more synthesized electronic funk sound with hits like Can You See the Light? They called it a day in 1985. And people still talk about when they performed at the legendary concert at California Ballroom in Dunstable, UK, in Bedfordshire. If you was there, this one is for you. Have a wonderful weekend. This is Moving, Brass Construction.

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9: From the Sky News Centre at 8, Wes Streeting has confirmed he'd enter any Labour leadership contest to topple Sir Keir Starmer. In his first public engagement since quitting the Cabinet, he also expressed hope the UK would reverse Brexit and rejoin the EU. Potential rival Andy Burnham claims he's focused on winning a seat in Parliament rather than ousting the Prime Minister. Business Secretary Peter Kyle is calling for party unity.
10: Too often in the past, the Labour Party has chosen a moment of difficulty to talk amongst ourselves, fixated on ourselves when we were elected to fix Britain. No wonder the public's patience with us is at breaking point.
9: Hearts have condemned a pitch invasion by fans during their Scottish Premiership title defeat at Celtic. The club say it's had reports that players and staff suffered serious physical and verbal abuse. Their 3-1 defeat means their opponents are crowned champions. Belgium international Arne Engels got the equaliser for Celtic.
11: We stay silent and then we just go for it. Just that shows how good a team we are and how strong we are. So I'm really glad that we did it in the end and I'm really pleased with the boys today.
9: Rangers concluded their campaign with a 5-2 victory at Falkirk to finish third. And Manchester City beat Chelsea 3-1 at Wembley to win the FA Cup. A car's ploughed into pedestrians in northern Italy. 8 people have been injured in the city of Modena, 4 critically. A 31-year-old Italian-born man has been arrested. A soldier's died after falling following a display at the Royal Windsor Horse Show. They were part of the King's Troop Royal Horse Artillery and fell from the animal at around 7 o'clock last night after leaving the arena. Eurovision's final is getting underway in Vienna. 5 countries have boycotted the song contest in protest at Israel's inclusion. And finally, Xavi Alonso has reportedly agreed a 4-year deal to become the new Chelsea head coach. The former Bayer Leverkusen boss has been out of work since being sacked by Real Madrid after a short spell in charge in January. That's the latest. I'm Chris Milligan.

Good morning, good afternoon, good evening, good day, wherever you are in the world. It's Paul Gray here with my soul stew. 2 hours of the very, very best in classic soul and Motown, Northern Soul, just a tad of disco. Kicking us off today, Rufus Lumley, I'm Standing. So, what else is on the show, Paul, I hear you say? Well, I've got our twofers, one and two, and there's a bit of a family connection going on there. More about that a little later on. We've also got Reggae Stew, and of course, Motown Chartbusters, where we will randomly pick one of those fabulous Motown Chartbusters albums and play you some great Motown tunes. So, without further ado, let's get on with the show. Here's Sam D's Lonely For You, Baby.

loving that tune. Sam D's here on The Stew and Lonely For You, Baby. Time to do the twofer. Two for one. Normally our twofers one and two are picked by you, dear listener, but not this week because I thought we'd do something slightly different. There is a common theme to both the twofers, and that is a family connection. So without further ado, let's do our two for one. I'll give you the title. See if you can guess who the artists are and perhaps try and guess what the family connection is too. Two for one on The Stew. I get the sweetest feeling.

0: Two for number one here on the Stew. I get the sweetest feeling. And it's a family connection today for the twofers, that family being Wilson. Up first, Jackie, followed by Bobby Wilson, son of the late hit recording artist Jackie, born in New York and brought up in the foster care system in Carolina. And he was named Bobby Brooks. Shortly after leaving the Navy, he discovered his real identity, that he was in fact the son of the legendary Jackie Wilson. He went through technical college and university in Carolina, studying electrical engineering. And subsequently, Bobby followed in his father's footsteps and made a career in the music industry, scoring success in Serendipity at the Orleans Casino. This single is absolutely fantastic. I'm loving this version. He sounds so good, doesn't he? For our two for two a little later on in the show, that, of course, is two back-to-back from the legendary Jackie Wilson. If you'd like to get involved in the show and pick the twofers that I play, if you'd like to get in touch with me at all for a shout-out or anything at all, this is how you do it.
1: 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Click on contact. 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
0: Playing next, I've got some great tunes for you. Arthur Connolly, Clarence Murray and Betty Swan, all here on The Stew.

It's Paul here playing the classic soul music that you love, and it doesn't get any better than Arthur Connolly. Sweet soul music, that's what Soul Stew is all about. Into Clarence Murray, Dance to the Beat. And a song that's quite often played at the end of the evening for your last dance. Betty Swan, Make Me Yours. I've got to say hi to Emma, Shell and Neil. They say, Paul, love the show. Any chance you can play George Benson, Give Me the Night? I most certainly can.

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All loving that one. Etta James asking that all-important question, do I make myself clear? Right, let's do it. It's time for Motown Chartbusters. There are 12 Motown Chartbusters all in all. Every track on each of those albums is fantastic. And what we do for Motown Chartbusters on Soul Stew is randomly pick one of them and play you four terrific Motown tunes back to back. 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

You have just been listening to Motown Chartbusters, and it was Volume 3. Yes, that silvery, shiny, reflective one. And one of my favourites, too. Let's run through the tracks that I've just played. We started with Marvin Gaye. I heard it through the grapevine, Into the Isley Brothers, This Old Heart of Mine. And then we had Marv Johnson, I'll Pick a Rose for My Rose. Ending up with Dinah Ross and the Supremes and Love Child. We'll do another Motown Chartbusters at the same time next week here on your favourite radio station. Fancy some Blackbirds? Let's go down to Rock Creek Park.

Soul Stew, the Brothers Johnson, and that Strawberry Letter 23. Before that, the Blackbirds, Rock Creek Park. Hey, if you want to shout out for yourself and your family, or for your family, or for anyone at all, you just want to get in touch with me, here are the ways that you can do it. You can email studio@soulstew.co.uk. You can use the tweety thing at Paul Gray DJ, hashtag Soul Stew. Or you can contact me via the website, soulstew.co.uk. Click on contact. It's on the right-hand side of the page. I look forward to hearing from you. Soul Stew, where you hear a better class of classic soul music.

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Welcome back. It's part two, the B-side of Soul Stew with me, Paul Gray. Another hour of the very best in classic soul and Motown, Northern Soul, and just a tad of disco, snatching it back. That was Clarence Carter. I mentioned earlier in the show that we are doing something slightly different with our twofers this week. It's a family connection, and that family is the Wilson family. Jackie Wilson, two back-to-back for two for two from Jackie.

0: Two for two on the stew with a family connection this week. Jackie Wilson, I've Lost You, and Nothing But Blue Skies. So would you like to get involved with the show and pick the twofers that I play? By getting in touch, you will become a stewster. In fact, just listening to the show, you're a stewster. Well done. Let me remind you what the twofers are all about. Two for one, two tunes back to back, same title from two different soul artists or soul bands. Two for two, as we've just done there, two back-to-back from one great soul artist or soul band. Get in touch now. This is how you do it.
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0: Playing next on Soul Stew, Herb Fame, You're Messing Up My Mind.

Herb Fame here on The Stew. Definitely one for getting the talcum powder out and doing those backflips as we always do in the studio. Got to say hi to Steve Moore in Dallas. Thanks, Steve. You've been in touch with some reggae suggestions for our reggae stew. Loving these. We've got Prince Buster and Sugar and Dandy. It's reggae stew.

You've been listening to Reggae Reggae Stew, the choice of Steve Moore from Dallas. We had Prince Buster, Texas Hold Up. That's in Texas, isn't it, Steve? And Sugar and Dandy, What a Life. If you have a favourite reggae, a favourite Trojan, a favourite ska song that you'd like me to play on this slot in the show, do get in touch. Our email address, studio@soulstew.co.uk. You can contact via the website, soulstew.co.uk. Click on contact or give us a tweet at Paul Gray DJ, hashtag Soul Stew. The stew continues. I've got the Ringleaders, the Radiance and the Marvelettes all playing next.

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0: This is Soul Stew.

This is Soul Stew. This is Sam and Dave. 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And this is the Steinways.

a song that is. Loving that one here on the Stew, the Steinways. My heart's not in it anymore. Must say hi to Robin and Helen Chambers. They say hi, Paul. Love the show. Thank you very much. Any chance of playing Marvin Gaye, Little Darling, I Need You, and give us a cheesy shout-out. A cheesy shout-out? I don't do cheese. That's exactly what I said to Paris Stilton just the other day when I met her. I don't do cheese. Marvin Gaye.

here on Soul Stew. Otis Smith, Let Her Go. Before that, it was the Chiffons, He's So Fine. And of course, Marvin Gaye before that. It's time for a few shout outs for you Stewsters. Let's say hello to Nick McSweeney, Angela Burgess, DJ Johnny Clark, Lord Squires, Your Lordship, hello Your Lordship, and to Mickey Thomas, also to Sean Croker, and Tony in Birmingham. You are all officially Stewsters.

Barbara Aitken, Love Makes a Woman. Wilson Pickett, Call On Me Baby, and the eighth wonder of the world, Stevie Wonder. Signed, sealed, delivered, I'm yours. Well, that's just about a wrap for this week's edition of The Soul Stew. I do hope that you've enjoyed what I've played over the past couple of hours, and will join me again at the same time next week here on your favourite radio station. Do get in touch with your suggestions for the Soul Tooth is 1, Soul Tooth is 2, Reggae Stew, and for all your cheesy shout-outs. I look forward to hearing from you. 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Click on contact. It's on the right-hand side of the page. Or just give us a tweet at @PaulGrayDJ, #SoulStew. Have a fantastic 7 days until we talk next week. This is Paul Gray saying ciao, ciao for now. I'm going to leave you with Edwin Starr. See ya.

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9: From the Sky News Centre at 10, Wes Streeting's confirmed he wants to be Prime Minister. The former Health Secretary, who quit the Cabinet this week, says he'll stand in any challenge to Keir Starmer. That would set up a contest with potential rival Andy Burnham if he gets back into Westminster. Mr Streeting told an audience he also wants to rejoin the EU, labelling Brexit a catastrophic mistake.
10: The voters did more than send Labour a message last week. They issued a warning that unless we change course, Labour risk being the handmaidens of Nigel Farage and the breakup of the United Kingdom.
9: 43 people have been arrested after tens of thousands attended two major protests in London. Thousands of police were deployed to a Tommy Robinson rally and a pro-Palestinian demonstration. A car's ploughed into pedestrians in northern Italy. Eight people have been injured in the city of Modena, four critically. A 31-year-old Italian-born man's been arrested. Hearts have had the Scottish Premiership title snatched from them as they conceded two late goals in a 3-1 defeat at Celtic. The long-term leaders were looking to become champions for the first time in 66 years. Old firm rivals Rangers won 5-2 away at Falkirk to finish third. Manchester City have avoided becoming FA Cup runners-up for a third year in a row with a 1-0 win over Chelsea. Antoine Semenyo's second-half goal proved the winner at Wembley. Boss Pep Guardiola says it feels good to secure the silverware for the eighth time.
11: Really pleased. This trophy is really, really cool, really special for the tradition and after two defeats. So back to Manchester is nice.
9: And the Pope's going to France later this year in what will be his second trip to an EU country outside of Italy. The Vatican says the four-day visit will run from the 25th to the 28th of September. He'll be heading to the Paris headquarters of the UN's cultural agency, UNESCO. That's the latest from the Sky News Centre. I'm Bev Rimmer.
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0: another bank holiday weekend. Next weekend already. It's all good. How's your evening going anyway? In fact, how's your week gone so far? I finished another contract in my day job this week, so basically I'm looking for another job already. 6 months goes so, so quick. But anyway, that's a me problem. But in the dance floor, wherever you are on a Saturday night, you are listening to Cambridge Radio. Club Beats with me, Dave Price, through till midnight. We do 6 hours of a dance floor on Saturday night. Chris Brown from 6 o'clock till eight. Paul Gray from eight till 10. And then me till midnight. That's how it works. And we have got another week full of big, big tunes for you. I can guarantee you that. We're going to be telling you more about the show very, very shortly. All I can say is one thing. Welcome to the show.
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my voice there, as I do every week at some point during the show. This week is quite earlier on. Anyway, Club Beats with me, Dave Price. Hello. You've just literally turned us on. Welcome to the show. If you're an old-time listener and has put up with me for, yeah, we're talking years. Thank you for coming back. Should we have a bit of a rundown of what's been playing since the beginning of the show? Because I feel as if I've neglected my job. So that, as mentioned, Shermanology, Insane, along with our anthem, Dr. Beat, Prosper Clooney, Free Your Mind.

chill you out for one, and then we build it up for the finale of the show. We get a different DJ producer in every single week, and this week it happens to be a brand new DJ producer for the show. It's New York-based DJ producer Will Sass.

exactly what goes on very, very shortly. Now, we played this last week as a, not quite an exclusive, but it was near enough anyway. OTRD here on Cambridge Radio, and this is Basement Heat.

absolutely love that. I heard it on the socials a couple of weeks ago. Got in touch with the guys at OTRD and just managed to get hold of it. I would say that's a bit of an exclusive, but it's not, because someone else got there first, but hey-o. Right, time for this week's Retro Tunes. If you're not familiar with this on Cambridge Radio, we play you three tunes back-to-back that have influenced the songs that you hear today, or maybe just the fact they were just massive in their own right. This was massive, and also, on top of that, it was sampled so much.

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here's a story for you. Earlier on, I mentioned that I'd finished my day job because I was in a 6-month contract. And it shows how much the people who I was with got to know me so well. And if you know me in real life, you'll know this as well. That for a leaving present, they got me 6 cans of Cherry Coke. No, 8 cans of Cherry Coke. 6 packets of cheese and onion crisps and a Cornish pasty. What a great leaving present. For me, that's perfect. What's your weirdest leaving present that you've had? As well, I say that wasn't weird because that's the sort of person I am. But let me know. Dave.Price at Cambridge Radio. Ariola Free, by the way. Jem Cook, Hold Me Closer. Before that, Tony Dark Eyes and Your Body. Right, I think we need to have a bit of an old school tune here on Cambridge Radio. Club Beat Saturday night with me, Dave Price. Blue Boy. Remember me? As in not me, as in remember this song.

Remember that, Mr. Oizo, or Wazzo, as other people used to say. Flat Beats, along with Blue Boy, Remember Me. Such a good tune back in his day, I tell you. Amount of people are used to, when that used to get played, and people used to just literally hurry on the dance floor just to, it wasn't even like an amazing tune, but it was one of those tunes that you always remember. Cambridge Radio, Saturday night. And I tell you what, we need to start talking about what's happening in the world of dance music and clubs, etc., etc. That's coming up very, very shortly here on Club Beats. But do you remember Brothers in Rhythm back in the 90s with such a good feeling? Well, Joe and Steve Friend have decided to get hold of it and shake it about a bit. Put it in the dance floor wherever you are on a Saturday night. Whether you're at work, home, or just driving around Cambridge, you're listening to Cambridge Radio.

and what's happening in and around the dance music scene. Secretive Club in London is to leave its current home at the end of this month. Team said it's failed to secure an extension on the lease of the former Odeon Cinema. Legendary Amsterdam venue Gas Solder is set to reopen. Tiesto's been awarded €17 million in a court case over a faulty device. A tax advice. And police shut down 100 strong illegal rave in the abandoned East London Argos. That just makes me laugh. And Prodigy announced their first New York show in 17 years. Now, what's happening in and around Cambridge over the next 7 days? Fusion at Deja Vu, I think that's on a Thursday at MASH. That's what's happening there. La Raza next Friday, you've got Mick Dat with Pure Old School Funk. And on Saturday, they've got Spank at Kiki's with a summer rooftop party, which is going to be probably amazing. Well, it should be anyway, because next Saturday, well, in fact, the whole of next weekend is showing as it's going to be an amazing weekend. Talking about that, next Sunday, I'm going to be down at the Fox in Burwell, helping along with the Cider Festival, doing a few hours down there before the main band comes on later on in the evening. That is pretty much your dance music news, etc., blah, blah, blah, for this week here on Cambridge Radio. Another brand new tune, Carl Cox, Alan Fitzpatrick, Alex Kolaros. This is called Burn Tonight.

absolutely love the bass line on this. Carl Cox, Alan Fitzpatrick, Alex Colouros, and The Burn Tonight. Whatever you may be up to this evening, or what have you been up to, I mean that in a nice way, by the way. You may have been out, had a meal, maybe gone for a drink, or you're just coming back from somewhere, you're sitting in a taxi on your way home. Thanks ever so much for listening to Club Beats here on Cambridge Radio. It's much appreciated. You can listen back on demand to this show after it's gone out, and all the ones previous to that. All you need to do, go onto our website, cambridge.radio, click on demand at the top of the page next door to schedule, and you can then whiz down to music, and then you'll find me with my nice bald head, my nice burnt red top or orange top. It's not burnt as in burnt, it's the colour, if you see where I'm coming from. And then you can click on that and then through to all the shows from however many weeks ago it was. It's as easy as that. Right. Time for another old school tune.

Sass taking the reins to finish off the show. First time on the show for him as well. Looking forward to it. It's going to be a good mix, I can tell. 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We'd love to know. 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

Fred Dope and Touch Me along with David Noakes before and Drink It Up. Put in the dance floor wherever you are on a Saturday night, whether you're at home, work or just driving around Cambridge. You're listening to Club Beats here on Cambridge Radio. I'm Dave Price. We do this every single week and it's that point of the show where we go into the chill out mode, where we play you one chill out song because we've given you an hour and a quarter's worth of big tunes, and then we're going to build it up for the finale of the show. This week's guest mix.

brings back big memories of me working in a club in Bury St Edmunds called LF1. They're no more, unfortunately, flats. As is such the case with a lot of clubs back in the 2000s and 90s. Shapeshifters, Lola's theme. We are literally a couple of tunes away from this week's guest mix, the finale of the show here on Cambridge Radio. And I think that we need to get another old school tune in before then, don't you think? Basement Jacks, Red Alert.

0: stick it up on the web somewhere and email me the details of where I can find it, and also a bit of a bio about you, because we'd love to know about you as well. So, dave.price@cambridge.radio is the email address you need to send it to. Don't forget, I need to put the mix up online somewhere. Okay, minimum 30 minutes. Right, this week's guest mix is from Will Sass. First time on the show here on Cambridge Radio. He's a New York-based house DJ, producer, and Will Sass put himself on the map after launching his full-time music career. Within his first year, he charted 2 number one songs on dance radio and collaborated with global artists such as Malau, Lion Babe Pimpiri, and Tommy Amore. So we just get on with it? I think that might be a good idea.
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but in the dance floor, wherever you are, whether you're at work, home, or just driving around Cambridge, you are listening to Club Beats here on Cambridge Radio. And that is pretty much it for the show this week. Thanks to Will Sass for doing the last half hour show of the show with his mix, and I'm sure he'll be back some point soon in the future. Well, enjoy your Sunday, whatever you may be doing, and have a good week as well. And don't forget, next weekend the weather is looking amazing, and I shall see you then Saturday night, 10 p.m. here on Cambridge Radio.

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8: From the Sky News Centre at midnight, Wes Streeting's announced he'll run in any Labour leadership race to topple Sir Keir Starmer.
9: We need a proper contest with the best candidates on the field, and I'll be standing.
8: In his first public speech since resigning as Health Secretary, he called for the UK to rejoin the EU, labelling Brexit a catastrophic mistake. Meanwhile, potential rival Andy Burnham says he wants to fight the Makerfield parliamentary by-election to save Labour. The current Greater Manchester Mayor has been allowed to put his name forward for selection. 43 people have been arrested after tens of thousands attended two major protests in London. Thousands of police were deployed to a Tommy Robinson Unite the Kingdom rally and a pro-Palestinian demonstration. A car's ploughed into pedestrians in northern Italy. 8 people have been injured in the city of Modena. 4 critically. A 31-year-old Italian-born man has been arrested. Sport and Hearts have had the Scottish Premiership title snatched from them as they conceded 2 late goals in a 3-1 defeat at Celtic. The long-term leaders were looking to become champions for the first time in 66 years. Celtic boss Martin O'Neill says his players seemed to hit form at the right time.
10: I'm never sure about momentum because that can change in an instant. And people kept saying we had momentum. We were striving hard. And if you'd asked me before we played Rangers, could I take it into the final day? I would have bitten your arm off.
8: And the Pope's going to France later. Manchester City are FA Cup holders for the 8th time following a 1-0 win over Chelsea. Pep Guardiola's side were appearing in the final for the 4th consecutive season at Wembley. Chelsea are expected to confirm Xavi Alonso as their new manager in the next 24 hours. And the Pope will be going to France later this year in what will be his second trip to an EU country outside Italy. The Vatican says the 4-day visit will run till the 28th of September.

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1: Hello, Andy Lake here. You can catch me on Cambridge Radio every Sunday morning between 8 and 10. We play Sunday Scramble, where I scramble up the letters of a well-known Cambridge place and you have to unscramble them. We have reaction from the weekend football. 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
9: From the Sky News Centre at 1, Wes Streeting has confirmed he'll stand in any Labour leadership contest to replace Sir Keir Starmer. The former health secretary who quit the cabinet this week also wants to rejoin the European Union. He's labelled Brexit a catastrophic mistake. 43 people have been arrested following two large protests in central London. Thousands of police were deployed to avoid clashes between Tommy Robinson's Unite the Kingdom march and a pro-Palestine rally yesterday. Nick Aldworth is a former detective chief superintendent and security expert. But at the Met Police.
10: We should celebrate the participants exercising their democratic right to protest in a peaceful manner. I think we should also celebrate the Met Police's approach to this. They've invested an enormous amount of time, energy and cost into getting this right. And it certainly appears to me as if that's been the case.
9: Buckingham Palace says the King will be in touch with the family of a soldier who fell to their death from a horse. It happened after a display at the Royal Windsor Show on Friday night. Sport and Xavi Alonso's reportedly agreed a four-year deal to become the new Chelsea manager. The Londoners suffered a 1-0 defeat to Manchester City in the FA Cup final at Wembley. Interim boss Callum McFarlane feels it was a close contest.
11: I thought there was very, very little between the sides. And in those sort of games against two really good sides, when you have momentum, I thought we had momentum at the end of the first half. I thought we had momentum at the start of the second half. If you get that moment of quality and you get yourself in front, it makes the game very different. And we didn't manage to do that.
9: Hearts have condemned a pitch invasion by fans during their 3-1 Scottish Premiership title defeat at Celtic. The club says it's had reports that players and staff suffered serious physical and verbal abuse. It was the 56th time the Glasgow club became champions. Old firm rivals Rangers East passed Falkirk 5-2. And Bulgaria has won the Eurovision Song Contest in Vienna. The UK's entry Ein Zwei Drei from YouTuber Look Mum No Computer came last with a single point. Five countries boycotted the competition over the inclusion of Israel. That's the latest. I'm Bev Rimmer.